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1: 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And he was like, I'm on my way, driving over right now.
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1: Oh, I know. 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Or barely awake. Paddle to the metal. Oh, man. I should do this for a living.
0: It feels good to be Boatu. 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

0: Well, good morning. Hope you're in good form. It's Emma in for Paula. The Ian Dempsey Breakfast Show will be on the air at 6 o'clock this morning. Welcome to Wednesday. The countdown well and truly on now. We've been talking about this cash amount for a while and it's definitely worth waiting for. It's going to fly until Friday. A guaranteed win of the most amount of money ever given away in the history of the cash machine. It's come close in the past but has never reached this height before now. On Friday, someone, and that someone could be you if you've entered, will win €305,000. Unbelievable. €305,000. It's got to go on Friday. 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That's the word win in a text to the number 57557. 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
0: Lovely to be with you to help you start your day. The Ian Dempsey Breakfast Show, as I mentioned, live at 6. In the meantime, let's get the music you love on. We'll do a mix of some relaxation stuff to start your day nice and slowly, and we'll pump a bit of energy out as well.

You know what, in this moment, I can't think of a more perfect song to kick off a Wednesday morning. MGMT and Electric Feel on Today FM. It's Emma in for Paula. Hope you're well. The Ian Dempsey Breakfast Show will be live across the country from 6 o'clock this morning. Frank and Walters, This Is Not a Song, will play for you after Lady Gaga and Abracadabra on Today FM.

0: music you love. 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It's Emma in for Paula. What is the story? Stick around. Have Amble just ahead after Niall Horan next.
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Only a few weeks to go until the brand new album from Niall Horan, There Is Heaven, on Today FM. It's Wednesday morning. This week is going to fly in on the back of the bank holiday. We're getting there already, home for the week. Right now, this is the brilliant Amble, a nice relaxing one to slowly launch a new day at this very early hour. It's the Socrates Smiled from Amble on Today FM. Smile.

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2: Better days are coming, if no one told you. I hate to hear you crying over the phone, dear. For 7 years running, you've been a soldier. But better days are coming, better days are coming for you. So when the night feels like forever,

0: Dermot Kennedy's Better Days on Today FM. It's Emma Nolan playing the music you love, Hope All Is Well. And Dermot Kennedy, one of the most notoriously private people in show business. He's lucky he's an Irishman because we just kind of tend to leave people alone, don't we? Do you remember when Beyonce was here years ago? Even Kim and Kanye all those years ago when they honeymooned in Ireland. Justin Bieber, I suppose he drew a bit of a crowd when he was playing basketball in a park in Dublin. But most of the time, we just kind of let people be, which is really nice, I think, for them. Stick around. The music you love continues. Stereophonics in a mo after Peggy Goo next.
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1: Oh, I know. 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Paddle to the metal. Oh, man. I should do this for a living.
0: It feels good to be Boatu. It feels good to Geico.

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on Today FM. I saw him at the Three Arena in Dublin a few years ago with the girls. We had such a brilliant night. Massive fan of Post Malone, and he played the RDS a few years before that. And it's such an amazing live show. But he and many other artists at the moment are suffering from what's being dubbed as blue dot fever. If you don't know what I'm talking about, I'll tell you now. Blue dot fever is the expression that they're giving at the moment to people not selling their gigs. And the blue dots themselves, a reflection of when you go onto Ticketmaster or whatever booking site and you can see the seats available in a stadium. And the blue dots are representative of the seats that remain available. And in the last few weeks, several artists have had to cancel gigs, some citing other reasons apart from low ticket sales like illness, or in Post Malone's case, he said, I'm not finished my new music yet, when he culled back some shows. But when you actually go on and look at the sales, because we can all see, right, when we're on these sites, a lot of them are just not selling. The Pussycat Dolls in the last few weeks, they've culled 33 North American dates, their big comeback that was due. They're still going ahead and they're playing in Ireland in October. Meghan Trainor, another one who's been pushing back on gigs, and same goes for Zayn Malik. And a lot of people saying the reason being, the ticket sales are, the cost is just too high, and that's where we're at. So there you go. Right now, this is new music from Lewis Capaldi. It is Stay Love on Today FM. Oh.

from Lewis Capaldi, it's Stay Love on Today FM. I don't know how he seems to just get more honest in his lyricism with every release. Stick around for Mika, Grace Kelly and Amo after George Ezra.

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0: Ian Dempsey Breakfast Show on the way next, getting Ireland ready for your Wednesday. I will catch you back here this evening from 7 p.m. Have a fantastic Wednesday.
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3: It's 6 o'clock. I'm Quisha Conley. The U.S. Secretary of State says he wants to see the Strait of Hormuz return to normal. Marco Rubio says Operation Epic Fury is over as they have achieved their military objectives in Iran. However, a fragile ceasefire is still holding, but peace negotiations between the sides remain out of reach. Secretary Rubio has been reviewing the progress of the war so far.
4: There is no scenario here in which if they decide to join a ladder of escalation, they wind up getting the last say. But our preference is for these straits to be opened to the way they're supposed to be opened, back to the way it was. Anyone can use it, no mines in the water, nobody paying tolls. That's what we have to get back to, and that's the goal here.
3: The National Energy Affordability Task Force will meet this week in response to rising electricity and fuel prices. The group will deliver an action plan on the issue later this year. Today FM's Jessica Woodlock has the details.
5: The Energy Minister is expected to tell Cabinet today the task force will convene tomorrow, with the ongoing energy crisis top of the agenda. Dara O'Brien will also update them on the progress of a pending energy action plan, which he says will help households and businesses manage bills. This plan had been previously announced before the conflict in Iran, with Minister O'Brien previously saying it would be published in mid-2026. That date appears to be pushed out now, and it's understood ministers will be told today it will be quarter three, likely after the dull summer recess, before Cabinet and the wider public will lay their eyes on it.
3: And the fuel support scheme for farmers and farm contractors is expected to open for applications later today. It's part of the €505 million package of measures that was announced after nationwide fuel protests. The funding will be backdated to the 1st of March, and the Agriculture Minister is promising it's very straightforward to apply. Online applications will remain open until the end of May. Today FM News, more in half an hour.
6: Steve.
7: What?
6: I'll trade you a Squares bar if you finish my expense report. 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Elena's been chasing for it all week.
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8: 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We get it. Us too. 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
3: Mainly dry with sunny spells in the west, northwest and midlands with highs of 9 to 14 degrees.
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10: Okay, a little bit of Sabrina Carpenter on a Wednesday morning with Taste. I think this is one of our best ones, actually. I love this song. Okay, so that's coming up for you right now. If you want to get in touch with us here on Today FM, it's

Someone new. That is Something New. Something New by Hozier, the name of the song, and it's Wednesday, the 6th of May. What is significant about today? Well, let's start with a certain silver fox celebrating a big birthday. The one and only George Clooney turned 65 today. A true icon, George first captured hearts with his role as Dr. Doug Ross in Eeyore in the early 90s and has gone on to become an A-list movie star. Two Oscars under his belt, one for Syriana, as that was a supporting actor, wasn't it? And then he was the producer behind a great film in 2013 called Argo. Don't know whether you saw it. Still worth checking out. Absolutely brilliant. And he got an Oscar for that as well. So happy birthday, George. On this day in 2014, Australian performer Sia released a video for her massive hit, Chandelier. Now, what made this video so iconic wasn't Sia herself. In fact, being famously private, she chose not to appear in it at all. Instead, the video featured an amazing performance by an 11-year-old dance prodigy wearing Sia's signature platinum blonde wig. The Chandelier video has amassed over 2 billion, with a B, views on YouTube, making it one of the most watched videos of all time. And the Super Furry Animals, yeah, the Super Furry Animals are going to be on stage in 3 Olympia tonight. And for something a bit more recent, Alex Warren is on stage at 3 Arena tonight, also in Dublin. Here's Alex with Fever Dream. How did

0: That's Kingfisher and Killa on Today FM. So you've won the cash machine, you've won all the money, you want to have a party, you want to get a band around, an Irish band, to your place, and maybe build a marquee out the back. Kingfisher, they'd be good, wouldn't they?
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0: 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So entries in by 3 o'clock on Friday, this Friday, okay? The cash machine will then randomly pick the first number to call. It could be you. Yes, you. And if we call you, we'll be doing that during the Ray Foley Show. Answer your phone within five rings. If it rings, give us the prize amount and the cash is yours. Okay? Best of luck this coming Friday. It's guaranteed. It's going to happen. It's leaving here. It's €305,000.
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0: Take a sexy picture of me. That is CMAT there on Today FM. Good morning to you. Tian Dempsey with you on The Breakfast Show. Coming up later, by the way, a chance for you to, if you're looking out your window outside your house at the moment and you're saying, you know what we need? Do you know what we need? We need an eight-seater rattan furniture set with a parasol. Well, you can win one on this show this morning. Stay where you are. Also got a round of Can I Have a Word coming up in a few minutes' time. Looking down here. Bloke, yeah, no, yeah, very well known. Woman, yes, very good. All very well known. So five songs, and you have to try and come up with the name of the word that we've actually got going here on this particular one. So I'll explain it all to you after the news and sport, which is coming up in a couple of moments' time. It's 6:29 now in the morning on Today FM, and today is going to be dry with sunny spells in the west, the northwest, and the Midlands. But it's going to be cloudier with some showers in other areas, they say, and highest temperatures 9 to 14 degrees Celsius in light and variable winds for, what day is it again? Wednesday! Right then, we got the latest in sport coming up with Philip Egan in a moment. First of all, let's go to Quishaw Connolly, and she's got an update on the news for us this morning. Morning, Quishaw.
1: Morning, Ian. The US President says he's pausing an initiative where America's Navy is escorting ships out of the Strait of Hormuz. Posting on Truth Social, President Donald Trump says he's waiting to see if a peace deal with Iran can be finalized. Oil prices have shot up since Tehran started to blockade the key trading route. Three people infected with hantavirus on board a cruise ship are to be evacuated to the Netherlands. Three other passengers have already died. The MV Handias will move onto the Canary Islands once the medical evacuation has taken place. And more figures have been released from the CSO on weddings and show last year brides and grooms are getting older and there were fewer weddings. There were more than 19,000 opposite sex marriages last year and more than 620 same-sex weddings, which is an almost a fall of 10% since 2015. The average age for brides and grooms in opposite sex marriages is now 36 and 38 years old, compared to 33 and 35 years old in 2015.
0: Oh, you know what age I was when I got married?
1: Probably 21.
0: 20 now.
1: That was only last year.
0: 25.
1: 25.
0: Yeah. Still quite young though, you know.
1: Like, that is young, but that was probably scary. Normal at the time.
0: Yeah, exactly. It was very normal. All my mates were getting married, so it just felt better, you know. But anyway, look, here we
1: That's
0: are.
1: It.
0: All these years later, and everybody's happy and still smiling, so yeah. It's great.
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0: All right then, it's 6:31. If you're an Arsenal fan, smile. Go on, look in the mirror and smile. Arsenal have a Champions League final to look forward to. Philip Egan is more. Morning, Phil.
4: Good morning, Ian. It's been a great few days for Arsenal fans after Manchester City slip up in the Premier League title race. And last night, Arsenal booked their place in the Champions League final. 20 years since they were last in the final. Arsenal beat Atletico Madrid 1-0 at the Emirates in the second leg of their semi-final. Bukayo Saka scored the all-important goal just before half time to give the Gunners a 2-1 win on aggregate. The second semi-final takes place tonight. Holders PSG have a 5-4 lead over Bayern Munich with the second leg in Munich. Kickoff is 8 o'clock. Arsenal will look to keep their WSL title hopes alive tonight when they face Brighton away from home. The Gunners are 11 points behind leaders Manchester City, but they do have three games in hand. It's Arsenal's first game since they were beaten in the semi-finals of the Champions League by Lyon over the weekend. Ireland are back in training ahead of this weekend's Women's Six Nations clash with Wales. Scott Beaman's side face the Welsh in Belfast on Saturday. And Louth and Kildare meet in the Leinster Under-20 football final this evening. It's at Parnell Park. Throw-in is at 7:30. There's also a place in the Munster Under-20 hurling championship up for grabs. Cork and Clare go head-to-head at Porkeycueve, and that one gets underway at 7:35.
0: Okay, Phil, thank you very much for that. It has just come up now to 6:33 on Wednesday on Today FM. Bit of Maroon 5, nice one. Push the button, here we go.

I'm at a payphone there, Maroon 5 on Today FM at 6:36 in the morning. Yeah, can I have a word coming up for you in a couple of minutes' time? So I always look forward to that on a Wednesday morning. And also a chance for you to win all that gear for outside of your house.

0: Saint-Germain, PSG, in the final in Budapest, and that's going to be happening on the 30th of May. So I'd say a lot of Arsenal fans are considering whether or not to be in Budapest on the night. That is going to be pretty exciting stuff. So that other semi-final is on this evening. And there's another great photograph in the Eye paper from London, England, and it's a photograph of Donald Trump, and he's making a speech there, and it looks like he's going off on one, you know, in a kind of a Donald Trump sort of, I've just found my conversational sense here, and I'm just going to kind of keep talking and talking and talking. He's talking about bringing back competitive fitness programs in schools that were phased out by the Obama administration. So obviously, he's bad-mouthing Barack Obama and talking about what his plans are for the fitness programs and all that. So everybody's looking at him very seriously. There's guys there, you know, all ministers and senators and all kinds of people, and they're looking seriously at him. And then there's a girl, kind of a representative of the people who'll be using this fitness program, a young schoolgirl in the Oval Office yesterday, and she is doing one of the biggest yawns I've ever seen in my entire life. Great photograph in the I newspaper today, 6:38. Good morning.
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0: 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And Gracie Abrams was there, and apparently she was wearing gold Chanel and looking like a living work of art, a living painting, and looking absolutely beautiful. Here she comes with That's So True, and then we're going to do Can I Have a Word? Stay we are. 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

Grace Abrams, That's So True on Today FM. It's now 6:45 in the morning, 6:45. How are you? Welcome along. It's Ian Dempsey with you on The Breakfast Show. If you want to get in touch about anything, it's 0874 100 102. That is also the number for Can I Have a Word? We are looking for the word. It's a five-letter word, and it's based on the five pieces of music you're about to hear. So you take the first letter from each of the song titles. Now, the example they've given this morning is Stolen Dance by Milky Chance. Now, if I was to hear that, I wouldn't have a clue what it's called. I'd say, oh, yeah, I remember that song already. But I wouldn't put Stolen Dance. But anyway, but, you know, so if it was Stolen Dance and you did recognise it, it would be an S. Or the song that we're going to play next is called Homewrecker, one of our favourites at the moment. And that's by Somber. So that would be an H. So you'd put the H in there on that one. So here they come for you. Five songs, first letter from each of those. Jumble them up, try and come up with a five-letter word. Send it in to us. This is just for fun, but our number here is 0874 100 102. And there is that kind of thing where, you know, you get the kudos and your friends hear your name being mentioned on the radio. Oh, you got it right this morning. Well done. You know, and it is kind of a badge of respect and a nod of respect from all of us on this show as well. So are you ready? 0874 100 102. Five songs, first letter from each of the song titles. Here we go.

Okay, there you go. There's five songs. Very fast, wasn't it? So first letter from each of those. If we need to play it again, we will play it again. It's no problem. It's just a button away. I just press the button and away we go. So it's 0874-100-102. We're looking for, when you jumble up the first letter from each of those, so you've got five letters, jumble those five letters up, try and come up with a word. Let us know what the word is, just for fun. 0874-100-102. The aforementioned Somber coming up for you right now.

0: That's Summer there, and that is Homewrecker on Today FM. Okay, we've got a 1987 single by a band called The Cure. Familiar with them? They're on the way.
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2: 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That quiet relief when the traffic finally clears. That's human. Ampostinsurance.ie.
0: But first, let's go to Mark Hogan, and he's got everything that you need to know about the traffic and travel around Ireland this morning. Morning, Mark.
3: Good morning, Ian. Commons Road into Cork is slow approaching Blackpool Shopping Centre. There'll be roadworks in Tipperary on the Feathered to Rose Green Road from 8 till 7 today. And there'll also be traffic management in Longford on the Ballymahon to Lanesborough Road near the Keena turnoff today. For more local roadworks, check mapalerta.ie. Mark Hogan, safe and travel.
0: All right, thank you very much. Yes, here they come. It's The Cure, 1987, and just like heaven. How are you getting on with Can I Have a Word? Keep them coming, 087 4100 102.

Show me, show me, show me, show me how you did that trick. That is Just Like Heaven. It's The Cure on Today FM. 6:54 is the time. I'm going to play them for you again, okay? A lot of people have got them right. And by the way, everybody, Michelle is back. Yeah, Michelle in Cork is back. She's been away for a little while. A bit of an old, brief hiatus, as you might call it. So, Michelle, thank you very much. And you've got it right again. See, you always get it right. Jordan in Cluny has got it right. Nicole in Kerry has got it right. Niall in Sligo. Finn in Dublin. Michelle in Cork, as I say there as well. So, well done to everybody. Now, I'll play them for you again. So, it's five songs, and you take the first letter from each of the song titles, and away you go. Try and jumble those letters up and come up with a word. Here we go again.

Okay, so this is slightly awkward now. He's going. We got one in from Dave and his son Finn. They haven't got it right. They're on the way into work at the moment. Dave and Finn. I don't know who came up with the word, but it's actually a six-letter word you came up with. You came up with the word prompt. So keep thinking there. Keep on working. It's work in progress. We'll get there eventually.

0: She is Ella Henderson and Switch Disco, and that's called React. We've got your news on the way. This is Today FM. I will resolve, can I have a word, just after 7 o'clock this morning, all right?
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9: US ends its military operation in the Strait of Hormuz. It's 7 o'clock, I'm Quishaw Conley. The US president says he's pausing an initiative where America's Navy is escorting ships out of the Strait of Hormuz. Posting on Truth Social, President Donald Trump says he's waiting to see if a peace deal with Iran can be finalized. Oil prices have shot up since Tehran started to blockade the key trading route. Speaking before the announcement, Mr. Trump restated that Iran shouldn't be allowed nuclear weapons as well.
10: They should wave. They're very proud. Maybe you won't see a white flag, but essentially that's already what they are. They should wave the white flag of surrender.
9: Three people infected with hantavirus on board a cruise ship are to be evacuated to the Netherlands. Three other passengers have already died. The MV Hondius will move onto the Canary Islands once the medical evacuation has taken place. Cape Verde refused to allow the vessel to dock there. However, speaking through a translator, the country's National Director of Health, Angela Gnomes, says they're prepared to help those on board if needed.
11: The hospital is already prepared an area with isolation capacity should it be necessary, demonstrating our mobilization and response capabilities. A dedicated team has been formed with doctors, infectious disease specialists, nurses and laboratory technicians.
9: The fuel support scheme for farmers and farm contractors is expected to open for applications later today. The funding will be backdated to the 1st of March, and the Agriculture Minister is promising it's very straightforward to apply. It's part of the €505 million package of measures that were announced after nationwide fuel protests. Online applications will remain open until the end of May. And Ireland's electricity prices are the highest in the EU. Eurostat figures show we're paying 40% above the EU average, meaning Irish households are paying around €480 more per year. However, gas prices here are slightly below the EU average, coming in at the eighth most expensive. Today FM News, more in half an hour.
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15: Good morning, I'm Philip Egan. Arsenal will play in a Champions League final for the first time in 20 years. The Gunners booked their place in the decider in Budapest with a 1-0 win at home to Atletico Madrid last night in the second leg of their semi-final. Bukayo Saka scored the all-important goal just before half-time to give the home side a 2-1 win on aggregate. Mikel Arteta's side have reached the final without losing a game in the competition this season. The other semi-final takes place tonight. Holders PSG have a 5-4 lead heading into the second leg against Bayern Munich. Kickoff in Germany is 8 o'clock. Arsenal will look to keep their WSL title hopes alive with a win away to Brighton tonight. They're 11 points behind leaders Manchester City. It's the first of three games in hand, but if Arsenal don't win, City will be crowned champions. That game starts at 7:45. The Ireland squad is back in training ahead of this weekend's Women's Six Nations clash with Wales. Scott Beaman's side will be aiming to pick up a second win in this season's competition in Belfast on Saturday. And Louth and Kildare meet in the Leinster Under-20 football final at Parnell Park tonight. Throw in is 7:30, while in the Munster Under-20 Hurling Championship, Cork and Clare clash at Porky Cueve in the semi-finals. That one throws in at 8:25. To hear live commentary of the League of Ireland every Friday, download the Go Loud app now.
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9: Mainly dry with sunny spells in the west, northwest and midlands with highs of 9 to 14 degrees.
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0: Heading towards Kildare and Glenn Dalton. Glenn is going to kickstart the nation for us this morning for a Wednesday. It's now 7:05.
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0: Glenn Dalton in Kildare, thank you very much for doing this. And it's nice to talk to you. Good morning. How are you?
16: Morning. How are you?
0: Top form. I believe you're married. You're married to the beautiful Vicky, yes?
16: I am, for my sins.
0: For your sins?
16: Yeah, well, no, I don't know. She's probably still asleep.
0: All right, okay, so you can say what you like. Is that what you mean?
16: I doubt it. She's definitely listening.
0: I believe you've got two lovely kids as well, Aaron and Amelia, yeah?
16: Aaron's 22, Amelia's 11.
0: Oh my God, it's 22 and 11.
16: Yeah, with a built-in babysitter, it's great.
0: Excellent, yeah, very good.
16: Yeah, no, it's so handy.
0: And you work for DS Ventilation.
16: I do, yeah.
0: So what's that? What do you do?
16: Ventilation, ducting. So we're the people that make you cool when you're sitting in your hot office.
0: All right, so it's kind of industrial, is it really?
16: Mainly office fit outs and stuff like that. Yeah. So yeah, no, it's a nice little company to work for now.
0: Yeah.
16: Nice little family we are.
0: Yeah. So, like, I mean, we've got air conditioning in here at the moment, and you can turn it up at the wall over there beside where I am. Is it that kind of thing?
16: Yeah, that's basically what we do, yeah.
0: Yeah. Actually, yeah, we might see you in here sometime if it ever goes on the blink. You never know.
16: So you have my number.
0: Yeah, there you go. All right, Glenn. Well, listen, I'm going to pass it over to you. Great song on the way as well. Thanks very much for doing this morning. Over to you for the kickstart. Here we go.
16: Thank you, Ian. Lovely. Like to say hello to everyone that knows me, especially my beautiful wife, Vicky, my two kids, Aaron and Amelia, my mum, my sister, a good old friend of mine, Jack Beckett, and... a wonderful boss to show a demo. Hit that button in.

0: Oh, Glenn, great talking to you there. And Vicky, Vicky, you got a good one. He was singing your praises there, big time. Madly in love with you, is. Glenn Dalton in Kildare. He did the kickstart for us this morning, and that is gonna make you sweat. CNC Music Factory on Today FM. Good to hear it. Thank you very much. Keep them coming in as well. It's kickstart at todayfm.com, or you can also send us in a text or WhatsApp to our number, the usual number, 0874 100 102. All we need now at the moment is the name of the song, and your name, obviously, as well. And then we'll make arrangements with you to do the Kickstarter one of the mornings. But we do need one every day. So thank you very much in advance for doing that. So your song and your name, 0874 100 102 or kickstart at todayfm.com. Now, I want to go back to Can I Have a Word? We were testing how awake you are at this time of the morning. Lots of people got it right. One or two people didn't get it right. We wanted you to identify the first letter from each of the songs and create a five-letter word. So if it was Going to Make You Sweat by CNC Music Factory, the first letter would be a G, obviously. So just for anybody who's switching on the radio right now, I'm going to play them again for you, and we'll give you the names of the songs and thus the letters, and then some of the correct answers. Elaine from Castle Island got it right. Well done, Elaine. Oh, you're wide awake. You're wide awake. Porrick in Cavan as well is there. That's a familiar one, isn't it? Porrick in Cavan. And Tilly in Cork. How are you, Tilly? We did say Michelle is back on the scene, also in Cork as well, after a little break from it for some reason. I don't know why, but anyway, you're welcome back, Michelle. Good to have you with us. And you got it right again. So here we go. The first one was Justin Timberlake with an R. Rock Ya Body. We got an R. And then Hungry Eyes, this Dirty Dancing, I think it was, Eric Carmen, H. There's Party in the USA, Miley Cyrus, P. Murder on the Dance Floor, M. Sophie Ellis-Bextor, and that is Talking Heads there. And Once, there's your O, Once in a Lifetime. So we got an R, we got a H, we got a P, we got an M, and we got an O. We've also got JP in Waterford. Hi, JP.
1: Morning, Ian and crew. How are you doing? JP here in Waterford. I think the word could be morph, M-O-R-P-H. That's my guess, anyway. Thank you.
0: Good man, JP. Succinct. That is the way you did it there. Morph is indeed the word, M-O-R-P-H. And well done to everybody who got that right out there, including Elaine and Porrick and Tilly and Michelle and all the gang. It's 7:14. Well done, JP. You're a genius.

0: fresh from her appearance on Can I Have a Word this week with Party in the USA. There she is, Miley Cyrus, Midnight Sky on Today FM. It's the 6th of May, it's Wednesday morning, 18 minutes past 7 is the time. All the talk is about Arsenal and getting into the Champions League final. Of course, yesterday on Gift Grub, we were talking to Donal Lenihan and the guys about Leinster in yet another final match.
1: Well, Leinster are through to the final of the Champions Cup, just about. I mean, Bilbao will be a sea of Heineken on the 23rd of May, but Jesus, they nearly gave their fans a heart attack on Saturday. Leinster had it in the bag. They were cruising to victory. Yeah. But then in the last few minutes, they got all nervy and jittery. Sam Prendergast pushed over like a newborn calf there. Toulon in the corner. Nearly beat them in. And you've got to question this Leinster team's mentality. I mean, we have to say it. And afterwards, their coach, Leo Cullen. I mean,
0: Sorry, Donald. Oh, Johnny Sexton's on. Hi, Johnny. How's it going?
2: Yeah, listen, sorry for interrupting the report there.
0: No problem.
2: We can't listen to any more of this. This kind of crap has to stop, to be honest with you.
0: What crap, Johnny?
2: This constant negativity about Leinster. You get through to the final, and people are giving out about the whole thing now, you know?
0: Nobody's giving out. Who's giving out? Your man.
2: You have him on all the time. The old fella from Munster.
0: Don't.
2: Just dying to have a go. Nervy and jittery. It's as if they don't want us to win.
1: Now, hold on. Can I get in there again, Ian? I'm still on the side of the road here. That's going beyond the pen.
0: I can hear that.
1: Ian, shut up, old man, will you? It's true. You and your stupid moustache and your tweedy jackets from 1994. You'd love it if Bordeaux had beat us, wouldn't
0: sorry,
1: you?
0: Sorry, lads.
1: Could
0: you calm down a second there?
1: Well, Ian, I didn't do anything to deserve this, to be honest with you.
0: Ronan O'Gara's on the line. We're going to La Rochelle now. We're going global. Go ahead, Rog.
3: Yeah, how's it going, Ian?
0: Oh, yeah.
3: I was like, I'm dumb. I'm flabbergasted to hear this. I don't know where this is coming from, Johnny.
2: What do you mean you don't know, Rog?
3: Well, like, we just think this is grossly unfair. Like, we're all Irish.
0: Look, Johnny.
2: We all
0: love Leinster. I'm sure Rog and Donal will be roaring Leinster on with all of their hearts. They love what Leinster's achieved as much as the next guy, and I don't think they'd like to see anything more than Leinster lifting the trophy in a few weeks' time.
3: Yeah, listen here, Ian, I think you've gone way over the line there now.
1: I agree with Rog, Ian.
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0: Just a quick reminder that coming up for you this coming Friday, we are guaranteeing the amount of money you can win. €305,000. Yes, that is the most amount ever won on Irish radio. €305,000 is guaranteed. I'll tell you just after 8 this morning as to how you can still enter and you can still win. Okay, after 8 this morning, stay tuned.

Harry Styles, American Girl, 7:27 on Today FM. Okay, waffle lines are open to you right now. If you would like to give us a shout, all you got to do is text the word waffle and your name to 0874-100-102. Woo, there it is. Five of those, you win €1,000. I'll give you the five keywords about the topic on the sheet of paper. I've got them written down here. All you got to do is find them. They're the most obvious ones. Give us a shout.

0: That's called Messy. It's Lola Young. By the way, All My Fault, All My Fault. Waffle, just to go back to Waffle there. Sports topic today, right? Sports topic, right? 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
3: There's a breakdown in Dublin on the M1 northbound, affecting the left lane before Junction 2 Dublin Airport. Cork's North City Link Road inbound is backed up between the Cathedral Walk Junction and the Quays, and Newcastle Road southbound in Galway is slow between Carb Village and the Quincentennial Bridge. Mark Hogan, Today from Travel.
0: All right, Mark, thank you very much for that. Today is going to be dry with sunny spells in the west, northwest and the Midlands, okay? It's going to be cloudier with some showers in other areas. Highest temperatures 9 to 14 degrees in light and variable winds today. Right, we've got the latest in sport coming up with Philip Egan in a couple of minutes' time, and lots of smiling Arsenal fans out there looking forward and hopeful for the end of the month. First of all, let's go to Quishaw Connolly for your news headlines. Morning, Quishaw.
4: Morning, Ian. The US President says he's pausing an initiative where America's Navy is escorting ships out of the Strait of Hormuz. Posting on Truth Social, President Donald Trump says he's waiting to see if a peace deal with Iran can be finalised. Oil prices have shot up since Tehran started to blockade the key trading route. Ireland's electricity prices are the highest in the EU. Eurostat figures show we're paying 40% above the EU average, meaning Irish households are paying around €480 more per year. However, gas prices here are slightly below the EU average, coming in at the eighth most expensive. And Irish accents are among the most difficult to learn for British and American actors, according to a celebrity dialect coach. Sarah Valentine has more than 30 years' experience in the TV and film industry and says the Northern Irish accent is the hardest to teach, as it's quite nasal and has a specific rhythm to it. She also told the Irish Mirror that the Scottish, Liverpool and Geordie accents can also be very difficult for actors to master.
0: And you do see, I mean, like, remember, was it Tom Cruise in Far and Away, the Irish accent, that they really get a slagging for when they do try to do it and get it so wrong. And then sometimes, don't actors from other countries, they do an Irish accent which has a little bit of kind of Munster in it, but then it has a bit of Ulster in it, and then a bit of Leinster, and it's kind of mixing it all up.
4: Yeah,
0: a mumbo jumbo, exactly. Yeah, and that's it. Yeah.
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0: Well, 7:33, you can say this in any accent you like, but Arsenal go buck wild. Philip Egan has more. Good morning, Phil.
5: Good morning, Ian. Bukayo Saka was in the right place at the right time, and he was the hero for Arsenal last night. They'll play in a Champions League final for just the second time and first time in 20 years. The Gunners beat Atletico Madrid 1-0 at the Emirates last night in the second leg of their semi-final. Saka scored just before half-time. It finished 2-1 on aggregate. Mikel Arteta's side have reached the final without losing a game in the competition this season.
6: We know how difficult and challenging every opponent is at this level. And Atletico, they're an incredible team. The way they compete, the solution they have, the answers they have to everything that you try to do to them immediately. It's incredible. That's the reason that they've been there. The margins are so small, and tonight they've gone for us.
5: The final is in Budapest on the 30th of May, a Saturday, and it has a 5 o'clock kickoff. Arsenal will find out their opponents tonight. The second semi-final takes place in Munich, the second leg, and it is holders PSG who have a 5-4 lead over Bayern Munich, and kickoff is 8 o'clock. Arsenal will look to keep their WSL title hopes alive tonight with a win away to Brighton. They're 11 points behind leaders Manchester City. Arsenal have 3 games in hand, but if they drop points tonight, City will be crowned champions. That game starts at 7:45. The Ireland squad is back in training ahead of this weekend's Women's Six Nations clash at Wales. Scott Beaman's side will be aiming to make it 2 home wins from 2 in Belfast on Saturday. And Louth face Kildare at Parnell Park tonight in the Leinster Under 20 football final. Throw-in is 7:30. There's also action in the Munster Under 20 Hurling Championship. It's the semi-final between Cork and Clare. That's at Páirc Uí Chaoimh, and it starts at 20. 5 to 8 a.m.
0: Okay, Phil, thank you very much for that. 7:35 on Today FM. Good morning to you. So it's a sports topic. It's Waffle. It's happening after Ray right now.

0: Great song. Still sounds very, very fresh. That's Ray and Where Is My Husband? It is now 7:39 in the morning on Today FM. Ian Dempsey with you on The Breakfast Show. We're on 6 to 9 every morning here on good old reliable Today FM. Good to have you with us. Now it's time for us to play Waffle. It's a game where we give you a topic. Today it's going to be a sports topic and you waffle about it as much as you can in just 30 seconds. Whenever you get one of our sports keywords right, you will hear this sound. Okay, so hear it five times and you have won, because you've got to get all five of the keywords that I've got written down in front of me. Okay, if you match the five keywords about the topic, you win a grand. Right, Kevin Murphy is with us. He's in Wexford. He's on the way to Dublin at the moment. Hi, Kevin.
1: How are you going, you know?
0: Very good. It's a good line you got there now, Kevin.
1: Yeah, thanks. The signal is good.
0: Yeah, it's good.
1: Yeah. Say the motorway.
0: And you're going to Dublin, are you?
1: That's right, yeah.
0: You're all fitting solar panels.
1: Yeah.
0: Okay. How long does that take?
1: Oh, Jesus, how long is a piece of string?
0: You know? Okay, well, how long is a piece of string then?
1: As long as you want it.
0: What's the width of a circle? Kevin, do you want to have a go at this?
1: Oh, sure, we'll have a lash.
0: Okay, now you know this is a sports topic, don't you?
1: Yeah.
0: Like, what kind of sport do you like?
1: Oh, geez, soccer.
0: Soccer. Well, stay there. Keep her going there. All right, I'm about to give you your topic. It's a sports topic, and then you get as much help as you want.
2: Today's waffle topic is
0: League of Ireland grounds.
1: Is Tallaght Stadium, RSC, Bandywell, what else? Yes, no, isn't it? Talca Park.
0: Stick to the parks there.
1: I don't know.
0: I'm trying to help you there. I was giving you Dalymount Park.
1: Yeah.
0: For Bowes. The Showgrounds in Sligo. And then Dundalk, Oriel Park in Dundalk.
1: Yeah, yeah, that was one of the same things.
0: You got Tallaght Stadium there and you got Talca Park. Very good. All right, look. But listen, you had a go and it's been lovely talking to you, Kevin.
1: No bother. Thanks very much, Ian.
0: Good luck with this and thanks for the insight into the solar panels.
1: I didn't disclose too much info to you.
0: Good luck. Thanks a million. See you, Kevin. Well, cheers. Thanks.
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7: 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He's from Wicklow, his name is Dave Lofts, and I think he is going to be massive this year. This is his brand new track, Holy. Whenever.

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1: Today
0: I will do it directly after Westlife. And If I Let You Go.

0: We never play that one, sure we don't.
1: I tell you what, we never play that one.
0: Shauna.
1: I enjoyed that.
0: Yeah,
1: every
0: that
1: last
0: really
1: note
0: yeah,
1: of it.
0: Yeah, even so the good. Guitar solo.
1: Every bit of it. Great song. Love it.
0: Westlife, If I Let You. Was that one of the early ones?
1: That was their second single.
0: Yeah, because I loved. I Swear It Again as well. I think is a brilliant
1: great
0: piece
1: song.
0: Of music.
1: Yeah.
0: There you go. Actually, we've got news on Westlife.
1: Go on.
0: Okay.
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0: Yes, Today FM, getting up close and personal with Westlife to celebrate the release of Westlife 25, the ultimate collection, and their record-breaking 13-night run at the Three Arena in September. We're bringing you closer to Westlife than ever before on Friday, May 15th. That's not this Friday, but the following Friday, let's just get it into perspective here. 25 of their biggest fans will get to join Dave Moore at the, he's kind of like the fifth member now at this stage,
1: yes.
0: isn't he?
1: Yeah.
0: They'll get to join Dave Moore at a top secret location as he spends the morning with Kian, Nikki and Shane. It's going to be a morning full of crack, nostalgia and music with Westlife, Dave Moore and their biggest fans, 25 of them. It doesn't get more intimate than this. And you, if you're listening right now and you're a fan, could be there. So, Shauna,
1: yeah.
0: What are we going to do?
1: Well, listen, when it comes to Westlife, music is the heart of it all.
0: Yes.
1: So we've brought this back to music. And any Westlife fan can sing a Westlife song, no bother.
0: Exactly.
1: So prove it.
0: Right.
1: And rewrite it.
0: Oh, okay,
1: yes.
0: Okay. Right, so we want you to rewrite the words of this song in a way of saying, I want to go to this. So in other words, you say, okay, now this is a special occasion. There's 25 people going to be there. It's happening on Friday, May 15th. You'll be with Dave Moore. Kian, Nikki and Shane are going to be there, and this is to celebrate their new greatest hits, the Ultimate Collection, Westlife 25. There's only going to be 25 people there. You could be one of them. So we want you to rewrite the song Mandy, just a bit of it. There's four lines, I think.
1: Okay.
0: It's a bit like, oh Mandy, well you came and you gave it. I've got it here actually.
1: Go
0: Hang on a second. Here we go.
1: Oh, man.

0: I'll end with, and I need those tickets now, today.
1: I mean, there's loads of potential there.
0: Okay, so you have to rewrite it, do it, and this will all end at about 8:30 this morning, okay? So you've got to get it in on a voice note.
1: Yeah.
0: Send it to us at 087-4100-102. Do you really want to go? Do you really want to be one of those 25? Do you? Well, then, put the effort in. Rewrite that for us, starting with, "Oh, Mandy, well, you came and you gave without taking." 087-4100-102. You still didn't get that
1: laptop
0: first.
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3: With Persil Wonder Wash Dazzling White Liquid Detergent. Whites that wow in just 15 minutes.
0: Okay, that number again is 087-4100-102. Now, we got other showbiz news as well. New material from The Bear. I'm fascinated. I'm intrigued.
1: Yes, this is a very pleasant surprise. So, a brand new standalone episode of The Bear was released yesterday evening. So, we're currently waiting on season 5. That's due out in June.
0: Yeah.
1: But this is a little stopgap just to keep us occupado till then. So the episode is called Gary.
0: That's on Disney Plus, isn't it?
1: Yes. So the episode is called Gary. It will take viewers back in time and it focuses on the friendship between Richie, who's cousin, and Mikey. Mikey, who we've only really seen flashes of. That was Carmi's brother.
0: Yeah.
1: So it gives fans a little bit more insight into their backstory. What makes the episode even more special is that it was written by Eben Moss Bacharach, who plays Richie, and John Bernthal, who plays Mikey. They wrote it together, and apparently if you search Gary on Disney Plus and Hulu, you'll get it.
0: Okay, well, there you go. That's a nice one.
1: Yeah.
0: I've a bit of time on my hands tonight.
1: I mean, that's the season sorted.
0: Okay, new material from The Bear, and then did they say when the next series is going to come out?
1: There's no date as yet, but it's looking like June.
0: Okay, and good news for the Friends fan in your life, if they happen to be filthy rich.
1: Loaded, So over 100 of Matthew Perry's personal items are set to go under the hammer next month for a special charity auction. So there's some really special things in the catalogue, which any Friends fan would love. You've got scripts for some of the massive episodes, photo albums from behind the scenes, signed memorabilia from the cast, and a replica of the famous yellow peephole from Monica's door. So that will go live on the 5th of June, and all proceeds will go towards addiction recovery, which was very close to Matthew Perry's heart. So
0: very good. Okay, well, listen, keep those Westlife rewrites coming into us here on a voice note with you recorded doing it. Send it to us at 087-4100-102 and we'll ring back the winner before 8:30 this morning. Okay, if you want to be one of the 25, give us a shout right now. Okay, Shona, you were doing a bit of kind of chair dancing but you had an injury, I believe.
1: I sprained my ankle, I think. Playing a match.
0: Are you okay?
1: I'm fine.
0: You're getting one of those blue things in the pharmacy.
1: I'm going to get a little ankle strap.
0: Whoa, that's a good thing.

0: EK, Where Did You Go? It's 3 minutes before 8. We got your news on the way. This is Today FM. Good to have you with us.
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10: There's a crash in Kildare on the N7 eastbound in the right lane at Junction 7 Kill. Rathmines Road northbound in Dublin onto Richmond Street is busy between St Mary's and Kelly's Corner. And Rochestown Road westbound in Cork is congested from Monastery Road Junction to the N28 roundabout. 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
11: US puts military operation in Strait of Hormuz on hold. It's 8 o'clock. I'm Quisha Conley. The US president says he's pausing an initiative where America's Navy is escorting ships out of the Strait of Hormuz. Posting on Truth Social, President Donald Trump says he's waiting to see if a peace deal with Iran can be finalized. Oil prices have shot up since Tehran started to blockade the key trading route. Speaking before the announcement, Mr. Trump restated that Iran shouldn't be allowed nuclear weapons.
12: They should wave. They're very proud. Maybe you won't see a white flag, but essentially that's already what they are. They should wave the white flag of surrender.
13: Rising food, energy and health insurance prices are costing the average household close to €2,000 extra a year. A survey shows more than half of people say their costs are up significantly. Today FM's Emily Keegan has more.
14: The average increase in bills per household so far this year has worked out at €165 a month, according to the research by iReach reported in the Irish Independent. 83% of people surveyed say they're under pressure as a result of rising prices, with more than a third saying the pressure has significantly increased. Eurostat figures show our energy prices are the highest in the EU, and we're paying 40% above the EU average, or around €480 a year. It comes as the Energy Minister will update Cabinet colleagues today on the National Energy Affordability Task Force. Dara O'Brien says the government will receive this report in quarter three of this year, later than was previously hoped.
13: And parents of children born through surrogacy are calling on the government to bring in laws to protect them immediately. Irish Families Through Surrogacy will hold a briefing for TDs and senators later to highlight the need for the Health Assisted Human Reproduction Act passed in 2024 to be enacted. Right now, children born through surrogacy don't have full legal recognition of their relationship with both parents. Former Senator Mary Seary Kearney, a parent of a child born through surrogacy, says that creates significant legal and practical challenges.
15: She was born from my heart because my tummy was sick and she couldn't be born from my tummy. So she is born from my heart. But she needs to have that recognition, and the Act provides for that. The Amending Act will enhance that, but it is urgent that it comes through.
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16: Mr. Men Little Miss are back in Happy Meal, and they're off on a road trip. Your little one can go somewhere exciting with Little Miss Brave. Laugh all the way there with Mr. Tickle, who make up an adventure all of their own. On this road trip, anything's possible. Some fun, some food, it's all inside this Happy Meal. Until the 8th of June, from 11 a.m, includes one pre-selected book or toy while stocks last, subject to availability.
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10: Good morning, I'm Philip Egan. Arsenal can start planning for the Champions League final in Budapest at the end of the month. The Gunners are into their second final and first in 20 years after last night's 1-0 win over Atletico Madrid. Bukayo Saka scored the only goal at the Emirates to give Mikel Arteta's side a 2-1 aggregate win. The other semi-final is on tonight. Holders PSG take a 5-4 lead into the second leg against Bayern Munich. Kickoff in Germany is 8 o'clock. Arsenal will look to keep their WSL title hopes alive tonight with a win away to Brighton. They're 11 points behind leaders Manchester City with 3 games in hand. If Arsenal don't win, City will be crowned champions. Kickoff is 7:45. The Ireland squad is back training ahead of this weekend's Women's Six Nations clash at Wales. Scott Beaman's side will be aiming to make it 2 home wins from 2 in Belfast on Saturday. And Louth and Kildare meet in the Leinster Under 20 football final tonight from 7:30. That game is at Parnell Park. There's also action in the Munster Under 20 Hurling Championship. Cork and Clare clash at Porkeycueve in the semi-finals. That one throws in at 7:55. To hear live commentary of the League of Ireland every Friday, download the Go Loud app now.
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13: Some clouds and showers in the south and northeast. Dry with sunny spells elsewhere with highs of 9 to 14 degrees.
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17: Oh, we're getting some lovely Westlife singing sent in to us. 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Answer within 5 rings, give us the prize amount, and the cash is yours. 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
17: 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It's 7 minutes past 8 now on Today FM. And just ahead of a brand new gift grub, we've got Charlie XCX on the way and an apple a day. Today.

0: That's called Apple, and it comes from Charlie XCX on Today FM. It's 10 minutes past 8. It's Wednesday the 6th of May, 2 days away. 2 days away from a milestone birthday for a chap called David Attenborough. You've heard of him, haven't you? He's 99 years of age. His birthday is on the 8th of May. Today is Wednesday, so it's Friday. So happy birthday in advance to David Attenborough, Sir David Frederick Attenborough. And we've got a special gift grub in his honour coming up for you right now.
1: As I approach my 100th year on this spinning orb of a planet, I am continuously amazed by the variety of species that inhabit our Earth. Some of the most unusual creatures I have seen exist in a land of rolling hills and ancient traditions. Ireland. Here in the wilds of Kerry, there lives a creature known as the Healy Ray.
2: I will take care of that for you now.
1: With its distinctive flat-capped head and strange call, it exerts a control over other species in its ecosystem through a bizarre series of reciprocated favors.
2: Take this.
1: You scratch my back, and I'll scratch yours.
2: Thank you very much.
1: There now.
2: Good man.
1: The Healy Ray is notable for its ability to oppose and support an idea simultaneously, thereby confusing predator and constituents alike. As we move further east and inland, we meet a creature who has managed to survive against all odds. This is the Lowry.
3: The Lowry is solitary and independent, but hugely resilient.
4: How are you?
3: It manages to fend off all kinds of threats to its territory, to which it gives its distinctive...
4: There we are.
3: Two fingers.
4: There you are.
3: Here, as always, it sits on top of the pole, surveying its territory.
1: As we move into urban areas, Ireland displays a panoply of colorful creatures. This is a grebe. It is thought to be the last of its species. Experts estimate that there used to be as many as 12 of them, but now there is only one. This one is called the Roderick.
5: Hello.
1: Hello, little one. Ireland is full of these exotic creatures, none more colorful than this one, the Shinner. As you can see, the Shinner is also green, but crucially, it can change color at any moment.
6: I know.
1: Depending on which way the wind is blowing.
6: Maybe.
1: Sometimes the Shinner itself forgets which color it is, leaving itself vulnerable to attack. All these creatures come together in a melting pot scientists call the Dawl. And although they spend most of their time in hibernation, they can travel to the Dawl as much as 3 times in 1 week, where they engage in their strange but timeless dance. Here, in this environment, the amazing thing is, although nothing ever seems to get done, these creatures still manage to survive. And indeed, thrive in Ireland.
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0: Baby.
1: What a voice. Destiny's Child there, that is Bootylicious. It's 17 minutes past 7. And happy birthday again to David Attenborough. Amazing stuff.
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0: Okay, Seán O'Reilly has joined me in studio again this morning, and we're going to give the results for today, bearing in mind that we're going to do this tomorrow as well.
2: Yep.
0: And on Friday, right?
2: Mm-hmm.
0: So if you don't win today, you can try again tomorrow.
2: There's another chance.
0: And the next day.
2: Yes.
0: Okay. And we'll be doing something similar because the standard has been very good. Very good.
2: Westlife fans are a different level though.
0: Very good.
2: Yeah.
0: So today FM getting up close and personal with Westlife to celebrate the release of Westlife 25, the ultimate collection, and their record breaking 13 night run at Three Arena in September. That's going to be amazing. We're bringing you closer to Westlife than ever before. On Friday week, not this Friday, the following Friday, 25, only 25 of their biggest fans will get to join Dave Moore at a top secret location as he spends the morning with Keane, Nicky and Shane. It's going to be a morning full of crack, nostalgia and music with Westlife, Dave Moore and their biggest fans, and that might be you. Tomorrow or today or on Friday. So you could be there. There's only 25 people going.
2: This is money can't buy stuff.
0: Yeah, absolutely. Yeah.
2: An experience.
0: This is what we've been aiming for all the time, really, you know. So, in third place. So in other words, you know.
2: No, go on. You continue. Sorry.
0: Okay. Seán is mouthing something, so I've obviously forgotten something. Have I?
2: Oh, no.
0: Okay.
2: Go on.
0: We're going to say in third place. So this means that you have not won. This is Denise. But Denise, do call back in again tomorrow, all right?
2: Yeah.
0: Or the next day, because the standard is so good, isn't it?
2: Yeah, you're very good.
0: Yeah, so you had to do Mandy. So, oh, Mandy, you came and you gave it. This was the version from Denise.
2: Oh.

0: So close.
1: Very
0: so
1: good, Denise. Close. A high standard.
0: Nice voice as well.
1: Lovely voice.
0: Lovely.
1: Yes.
0: Denise Goggin there. So that's third place. So unfortunately, you're not there yet, but you could try again tomorrow. Try and get in there tomorrow again. Okay. In second place, again, not there. And it's Cuiva. And Cuiva was better again. Yeah. You know, she was great here.
2: Oh, Westlife, well, your songs have been part of my whole life. For 25 long years, oh, Westlife, I'm hoping to win a chance to meet you and thank you face to face, oh, Westlife.
1: With some added sound effects at the end there as well.
0: Yeah, really good.
1: Very good.
0: That's Cuiva there. Cuiva, try again tomorrow or the next day. We're going to do it again tomorrow on this very show. There's only 25 places at this special date with Westlife, basically. The winner today, who is going to be going and going to meet Westlife and Dave Moore.
1: I mean, come on.
0: Is Orla Campbell. Yay!
3: Woo! Oh, Eno, please give me the tickets for Keno and for Nikki and Shane. Oh, Eno, you'd make me so happy, not lying. As their number one fan, I'd be flying without wings.
0: Ah,
1: I like that little touch at the end.
0: Little twist at the end there. I've made a huge difference. Okay, Orla Campbell. Orla, you
1: are going to go. Will we get her on the line?
0: We're going to get her, yeah.
1: Get her on the line.
0: Okay.
1: Gotta tell this woman.
0: Oh, Orla, you won the ticket. Hello, Orla.
4: Hi, Ian. How are you?
0: Very good. Whereabouts in the country are you, Orla?
4: I am in a village called Sidhur in County Louth.
0: In County Louth. Very good. Well, well done. So you're going to be one of the 25, the chosen few to meet the guys and to have a lovely time. That's on Friday week. You are free, aren't you?
4: Oh, I'll quit my job, don't worry.
0: Okay, listen, congratulations. That is brilliant.
4: Thank you so
0: brilliant
4: much.
0: Thanks, Orla. Great performance,
4: so
0: by
4: many.
0: The way. Lovely,
4: thank
0: nice
4: you.
0: Twist at the end. Good luck. There you go. Orla Campbell is our winner. Well done, Orla. And it just reminded us all, remember they did a jingle for the show?
1: Yes.
0: Amazing. This is when we were on 7 to 9. Remember?
5: You never hit

0: that's handy. When you think of the royalties we're making, we need you today, oh-ee-o.
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3: There's a queue into Dublin from Junction 5 Bray North on the M11 to a crash on the M50 northbound before Junction 16 Cherrywood. Traffic on the M1 southbound is solid, approaching a breakdown in the right lane after Junction 4 Donabate. And Model Farm Road westbound, eastbound in Cork is congested from Eden Hall to the IDA Business Park. 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
4: Okay, Mark, thank you very much for that. Well done again to Orla. Remember, for everybody else, try again tomorrow. We can do it. There's only 25 places, though. Today's going to be dry, with sunny spells in the west, northwest and midlands. It's going to be cloudier with some showers in the other areas, and highest temperatures for today generally 9 to 14 degrees Celsius. Latest coming up in sport with Philip Egan in a moment. First of all, Quishock Connolly is here with an update on the news. Morning, Quishock.
5: Morning, Ian. The US President says he's pausing an initiative where America's Navy is escorting ships out of the Strait of Hormuz. Posting on Truth Social, President Donald Trump says he's waiting to see if a peace deal with Iran can be finalized. Rising food, energy and health insurance prices are costing the average household close to €2,000 extra a year. A poll by iReach shows 83% of people are under pressure as a result of rising prices, with household bills up by an average of €165 a month, according to the Irish Independent. And I'll ping you, KPI and TLDR have been named among the most confusing office jargon.
4: Yeah.
5: A quarter of people say they don't understand I'll ping you means I'll send you a quick message, while 1 in 10 don't know that TLDR stands for too long didn't read. Let's whiteboard this.
4: I'd like to use that one, yeah.
5: You'd see it on when people do like a big long thread on Twitter, and then if they like basically sum it up, TLDR.
4: Yeah.
5: Let's whiteboard this and put a pin in it. We're also included on the list of confusing boardroom talk in the survey by Smarty Mobile Network.
4: Oh, I've got a bucket there anywhere I could use for a second. God, TLDR, I like that one. And yeah. Whiteboard, what does that mean? That means where you go into a room and kind of brainstorm.
5: I think deep dive.
4: Something like that, yeah. Very good.
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4: It's 8:32 on Today FM. Philip Egan's here with the latest in sport. And who's it gonna be in Budapest? Excelling once again. Phil, good morning.
6: Good morning, Ian. Will Arsenal play PSG or Bayern Munich in the Champions League final, which takes place on the 30th of May at the Puskas Arena in Budapest, where Troy Parrott famously scored a hat-trick last year? Arsenal are into their second final and first in 20 years after last night's 1-0 win at home to Atletico Madrid. The only goal of the game came from Bukayo Saka just before halftime. Mikel Arteta's side won 2-1 in aggregate. Arsenal captain Martin Odegaard says they're determined to create history.
7: Unbelievable. Such a special night, such an amazing moment for the team, for the club, for supporters, for everyone. It was beautiful, and we've been working hard towards this type of moment.
6: The second semi-final takes place tonight. Holders PSG face Bayern Munich in Germany. They served up a classic last week in Paris. 5-4 it finished to the holders PSG. Kickoff tonight is 8 o'clock. Meanwhile, Arsenal will look to keep their WSL title hopes alive with a win away to Brighton tonight. They're 11 points behind leaders Manchester City with 3 games in hand. City only have 1 game left. If Arsenal don't win tonight, City will be crowned champions. That one starts at 7:45. The Ireland squad will train this morning as they gear up for this weekend's Women's Six Nations clash with Wales. Scott Beaman's side will be aiming to make it 2 home wins from 2 in Belfast on Saturday. And there's action in the Under-20 Championship tonight. Louth and Kildare meet in the Leinster football final at 7:30 at Parnell Park. Well, in the semi-finals of the Munster Under-20 Hurling Championship, it's Cork against Clare at Porkycueve, and that one starts at 7:25.
4: Okay, Phil, thank you very much. Oh, look what's happening, Phil. Hang on a second there. Here we go. Are you ready?
2: Today's waffle topic is
4: League of Ireland grounds.
6: Dalymount Park. It's there on Friday. Talca Park. Tala Stadium.
4: Yes!
6: Richmond Park. Oriel Park. Eamon Deasy Park. Turner's Cross. Brandywell. Showgrounds.
4: Yes, you've done it! Well done, you're a genius. Fair play to you.
6: I think I went through the 10, didn't I?
4: I think you nearly did. You got there in the end anyway. Fair play to you. Brilliant. 8:35 now.

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3: 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You only have to find it once. 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What number do you want? 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All you got to do is give us your name and county right now to 087-4100-102, and we'll take two of you on to play later on in the show before we leave you at 9 o'clock this morning. 087-4100-102.
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6: 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It's Wednesday, 6th of May, and we go for it. Let's go for that competition. Give away that beautiful garden furniture with Tier Lawn on the way after Elton and Dua Lipa.

0: Cold Heart, that's Elton John and Dua Lipa. 8:47 on Today FM. 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So Wednesday's prize is a Sicily 8-seater rattan furniture set with parasol. This is going to be lovely for your summer gatherings, for entertaining. Nice and comfortable. The cushions are supplied as well, by the way. That's always a consideration. There you go. It's very stylish, weather resistant as well. Rattan outdoor dining set. So this is the big one. We've got Michael O'Riordan in Cork on his way to Limerick for work at the moment. Hello, Michael.
1: Hi, Ian. How are you going?
0: I'm very well. Very good. Thank you very much. Thank you, Michael, for taking part here. All you got to do is pick out numbers between 1 and 10, so it's easy enough. Just try and concentrate as well, though, okay? Because you don't want to be repeating, because that would be a terrible waste of your time. But listen, best of luck. How are things today? What are you up to?
1: Great. Just leaving Cork City here now, heading to Newcastle West there in Limerick.
0: And you go to Newcastle West every day. Is that your thing?
1: No. We kind of cover Munster with work.
0: All right, very good.
1: So today it's just Newcastle West.
0: All right, Michael, you're very welcome. Thank you very much. Katie Flanagan is with us in Westmeath as well.
2: And hi, Ian. How are you?
0: Very good, Katie. Good. You've got a nice spot on the patio for this, ready to go, yeah?
2: Would love a little bit of garden furniture to sit out in sunshine, hopefully.
0: Just thinking, it's an 8-seater. That's big enough now. Have you got that many people that you could bring around?
2: I've 3 little kids that could hang out with them on the shore. I could invite a few friends over for a glass of wine, I'm sure.
0: Very nice. Lovely. All right, Katie. Well, listen, best of luck. Do you want to say hello to Michael? He's on the other
2: best
0: line there.
2: Best of luck, Michael.
1: Hi, Katie. Best of luck, yeah.
2: Oh, Kerry, on Sunday now. I'm originally from Kerry.
1: go away.
0: Okay, I've got 10 boxes filled with things you can buy in Tyrlawn Country Life Garden Centre. Find the furniture set with parasol, okay?
2: Perfect. So,
0: you have to listen out for that. So the furniture set with... this is beautiful. Very nice. So the first number is going to be picked out by Michael O'Riordan in Cork. Michael, what number do you want to go with?
1: 6, please, Ian.
0: Number 6.
3: Congratulations.
0: Oh, my God.
3: You've won the Sicily 8-seater furniture
2: set. Congratulations, Michael.
1: Thank you.
0: That's amazing. Number 6, wasn't it? Oh, God. I'm a little
1: embarrassed. I never win anything, so that's amazing.
0: Katie, those kids...
2: I'm delighted for you. Enjoy.
0: Those kids are waiting to draw pictures at the table. And your kids,
2: not
0: Katie.
2: Don't worry.
0: And they're your friends were saying, oh, great, we'll be invited around for a glass of wine. Oh my God.
2: Oh, look,
0: Katie.
2: Not to worry. Congratulations.
0: Thanks,
2: Michael.
0: Katie.
1: Thanks, Katie.
0: Say, Michael,
1: bye,
0: well
1: bye.
0: Done. Congratulations.
1: Thanks, Ian. Thanks, Sound.
0: That is fantastic news altogether. Well done. So that'll be down to you soon. Sicily 8-seater rattan furniture set with parasol. I can see you sitting there already. Brilliant.
1: Brilliant.
0: Thanks, Michael. Have a good one.

0: Sometimes it just happens like that. Michael, straight in there. And Cork people are good at doing that as well. Straight in, no messing at all. And went for number six, and it was number six today, and he's won all that fantastic. The Sicily eight-seater Rattan furniture set with parasol and cushions and everything. Well done, Michael.
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3: The N11 northbound in Wicklow onto Dublin's M50 northbound is slow from junction 8 Kilmacanig to a crash in the centre of Median before junction 16 Cherrywood, and the M1 southbound is busy from junction 5 Lusk to a breakdown in the right lane after junction 4 Donabate. 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
0: Okay, Mark, thank you very much. Well, Orla Campbell was our winner this morning in the Westlife competition. We're going to do it again tomorrow and on Friday, and that's if you want to get into the 25 people who are going to meet with Westlife and Dave Moore. Not this Friday, but the following Friday. This was Orla's effort. We leave you with it today, and stand by for the main man, Mr. Dave Moore, on the way between 9 and 12. Have a good one. And remember, we're going to do it again tomorrow morning. So we'll have another song, a Westlife song for you to rewrite. Good luck now.
4: Oh, Eno, please give me the tickets for Keno.

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14: Majority of households struggling with rising prices. It's 9 o'clock. I'm Quisha Conley. Rising food, energy and health insurance prices are costing the average household close to €2,000 extra a year. A survey shows more than half of people say their costs are up significantly. Today FM's Emily Keegan has the details.
15: The average increase in bills per household so far this year has worked out at €165 a month, according to the research by iReach, reported in the Irish Independent. 83% of people surveyed say they're under pressure as a result of rising prices, with more than a third saying the pressure has significantly increased. Eurostat figures show our energy prices are the highest in the EU, and we're paying 40% above the EU average, or around €480 a year. It comes as the Energy Minister will update Cabinet colleagues today on the National Energy Affordability Task Force. Dara O'Brien says the government will receive this report in quarter three of this year, later than was previously hoped.
14: There's a call on the government to begin delivering early years education and childcare directly. More than 40 organisations have come together to highlight a need for a publicly funded early childcare system similar to primary schools. They say a pilot programme could deliver 3,000 places at a cost of €30 million. Executive Director of the National Women's Council, Corinne Hassan, says they want every child to have the right to public care.
0: So right now, many children and parents are falling through the cracks of our for-profit childcare system. So women who do shift work, like the wonderful healthcare workers out there, find it very hard to get childcare that suits them. It's not affordable, it's not accessible. And essentially, we want the government to take on a public system of early childhood education and care for the children all across Ireland.
14: And a service station off the M50 sold Saturday's jackpot winning ticket worth more than €8.7 million. The National Lottery has confirmed the quick pick was purchased at the Apple Green in Ballymount on the day of the draw. The winner has yet to come forward. Today FM News, more in an hour.
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17: Good morning, I'm Philip Egan. Arsenal boss Mikel Arteta says they're determined to make history after reaching the Champions League final for the first time in 20 years last night. The Gunners beat Atletico Madrid 1-0 at the Emirates in the second leg of their semi-final. It finished 2-1 on aggregate. Arteta feels they're close to realising a long-term ambition.
18: You have to be sometimes lucky, things have to go your way. We put obviously so much work, passion and belief into what we do. And today we got rewarded to have an incredible day in Budapest in a few weeks.
17: Yeah, the final in Budapest will take place on the 30th of May. The other semi-final takes place tonight. Holders PSG have a 5-4 lead over Bayern Munich with the second leg in Germany. Kickoff is 8 o'clock. Meanwhile, Arsenal will look to keep their WSL title hopes alive with a win away to Brighton tonight. They're 11 points behind leaders Manchester City with 3 games in hand. So if Arsenal don't win, City will be crowned champions. That game starts at 7:45. The Ireland squad will train this morning as they gear up for this weekend's Women's Six Nations clash at Wales. Scott Beaman's side will be aiming to make it 2 home wins from 2 in Belfast on Saturday. And Louth and Kildare meet in the Leinster Under 20 football final this evening. Parnell Park is the venue for that match. It throws in at 7:30. Well, in the semi-finals of the Munster Under 20 Hurling Championship, Cork and Clare meet at Porky Cueve, and that one throws in at 7:25. To hear live commentary of the League of Ireland every Friday, download the Go Loud app now.
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14: Some clouds and showers in the south and northeast, dry with sunny spells elsewhere and highs of 9 to 14 degrees.
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19: 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Today FM. Chris O'Dowd's going to join me after 11 o'clock. I've got Westlife on the way in a few minutes' time. The lads are coming back in to give away tickets to this unbelievable Westlife show. Very exclusive. And coming up after Bastille, what happens if you put a camera on your cat?

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0: Good morning, everybody. Westlife will be in very soon, and it's going to be great fun to have those lads in. They're always a massive amount of crack, so make sure you don't miss that. Westlife on the way shortly for your chance to get your hands on tickets. But Maria's mic is making a weird noise, so I don't think I can put it up, Maria. Can you go to the other mic?
2: Technical difficulties here.
0: Early technical difficulties in the show. I couldn't even say put a cat on a camera, like a camera on a cat. That is, yes, that one is not making noises. Yeah, so that's fine. So put your little mic shield on there now and say hello.
3: All good.
0: There we go. We got her. So listen, I was talking on the show recently about wanting to get a camera for my cat, Alan. Because we're intrigued as to what he does, where he goes, what's going on in his life, because he disappears for hours every day. So what we figured we would do is we would get one of these cameras. I asked you guys for recommendations. A lot of people said lots of different things. I ended up getting, look, whatever the kind of cheapest one on Amazon was, because I wasn't prepared to like spend a load of money on this, because who knows whether he'd even like allow the camera to be on him. Mm-hmm. So got the camera. It kind of advertised itself as a very comfortable collar for the cat, but when I got it, it was like just one of those rubber like collars, which I think, you know, the way sometimes you put something on your wrist or on, well, you girls would know this, but if you have hairy arms, you put something rubber on your arm and you take it off, you take off loads of your hair. Do you know? Yeah. Like
3: I have hair on my arms, Stacey.
0: Okay, so but very gentle and invisible, yeah, like invisible hair, lady hair. Yeah. So but it's that kind of rubber. So I was a bit reluctant to put it on him because I didn't want it to pull on his fur. So I put it on anyway, but Tracy had to hold him. He was obviously freaking out. Put it on him, and then he spent the first kind of 5 minutes of, so the video was on, and he spent the first 5 minutes just kind of whacking the camera, trying to get it off him, right? Which is fair enough, but he couldn't get it off. So eventually he kind of calmed down, and then he went outside and he was gone for hours. And then eventually he came back in, took the collar off him, got the little memory card out, called all the kids down, called kids back. There were, the girls were out with their friends, called them back. We all settled down, got our dinner on our laps, go, right guys, let's watch Alan's adventures. It's going to be so exciting.
2: This is cool.
0: Put it into my computer, mirrored it up onto the TV screen. It was like, this is going to be class. Hit play. So we watched him as he walked through the garden, his little paws treading silently because cats are like killers. Then he goes over to, there's a tree in our garden, and he looks up at the tree and we're like, oh, he's going to jump up. And then he goes, meow. And as he jumped, he kind of let out a little cry, and you can hear that on the camera. And he went up the tree, jumped down behind the fence, and then he sat there behind the fence for 45 minutes.
2: Flaked out.
0: He just sat there in the sun. So the way the camera's under his chin.
2: Yeah.
0: So all you're seeing is kind of the base of his chin, a few of his kind of whiskers coming down, and then towards his feet. But he was kind of sitting as cats do, just kind of on his paws. So you saw the front of his two paws, the wall, and a tiny bit of a tree in my neighbor's house for 45 minutes. So we're flicking through this kind of, and it seems to record in like 2 gigabyte, like full 4K HD 2 gigabyte files. So you kept going to the next file.
2: Yeah.
0: And the next file. And it was just him sitting there. And then eventually he stood up, and the excitement, he's standing up, where's he gonna go? He walked around, we have a shawarma in the back garden, he walked around the side of the shawarma and sat on that wall for about an hour. And then he got back up, did a big stretch, walked back around to the tree, jumped into the garden, and then you saw me taking the camera excitedly off his neck. He did nothing.
3: I'm so disappointed. So
2: yes. I was expecting like superhero Alan with a cape to be going around Port Marnock doing mad stuff.
0: Yeah, I wanted to see like, does he go and meet, hang out with other cats?
3: Does he go to the beach?
0: Does he go to the beach? Does he cross a road? He doesn't know about road safety.
3: Yeah.
0: Does he go into someone else's house? You know, some cats live two lives. They like, they're a visiting cat in another house and they get fed and treats and belly rubs. And then he comes back to us for dinner and sleeping and all. No, he literally...
3: He didn't even do a job like, jump into the neighbour's garden there and show me what layout they have there.
0: Thank you.
2: That is very smart.
3: Their, now, do you know what I mean?
0: I did.
3: No, actually, that's probably not.
0: I did have a moment. I did have a moment of, because at one point he was sitting there and my next door neighbour, Maura, she's a great friend, so she wouldn't mind. And I've been in her garden loads. But he did kind of look up at a bird. So the camera gave us a quick shot of Maura's back garden. And I could see that there were 5 of my kids' footballs in her garden, which was bad. And then he looked back down. So then I was thinking like, I don't know all of my neighbours that well.
3: Yeah.
0: So then I'm thinking like, yeah, what if...
3: Is that not okay?
0: Mrs.
3: Probably
0: O'Reilly...
3: Probably like a drone.
0: Yeah, but what if Mrs. O'Reilly was having a sunbathe in her back garden and my cat's sitting up in the wall. Like, I'm saying in the nip, but no matter what, like...
3: She could... Mrs. O'Reilly could be in the nip.
0: You never know, Mrs. O'Reilly. So then I'm thinking, God, is this... Am I breaking like GDPR rules and stuff here?
3: I'd imagine there is something overstepping a line.
0: Right,
3: yes.
0: So I've rethought the whole thing. First of all, he's boring as hell. He literally barely leaves the confines of our tiny garden. He just sits the other side of the Shomer so we can't see him. And we assume he's off on these adventures.
3: Because this is the kind of thing... Like, if he went off on a big adventure, visited a shop... You know, had a little lie down on the beach.
0: Yeah.
3: Fight with a seagull over a chicken fillet roll.
0: Oh my God, imagine.
3: You'd be like, this is class. Pop it on YouTube. You'd get so many views.
0: Totally. There are, and of course, I did the silly thing of watching Meow Cam, cameras, the best of.
3: Mm.
0: So you're seeing cats in like Japan getting on buses, like heading off to meet other, chasing cats around parks. Like you're going, this is going to be... And then he literally just went and sat in the sun. And when the sun moved, he went around the other side and sat in the sun. Like,
3: Alan, you're so lazy.
0: He has...
2: Alan, come on.
0: He has let us down. Now, I will try it again at some point. Although, I would like to point out, for the record, for GDPR listening, I deleted all of the files. I didn't store
3: Mrs.
0: anything.
3: Mrs. O'Reilly in the nip.
0: Mrs. O'Reilly in the nip is
3: having a sunbathe in her back
0: exist.
3: Garden.
0: That's gone. That's gone. But, yeah, so...
3: You're looking well, Mrs. O'Reilly.
0: If anyone else has ever had a successful cat camera scenario, can you please let me know on 087 4100 102, because this is not what I planned at all. Here's Pink on Today FM.

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0: Right, I was saying that my cat Alan, we got a cat camera for him, a little tiny 4K camera. Takes a little memory card, lash it up, put it on his neck, see where he goes. The excitement of it all as we sat down yesterday to watch it. He sat down for 45 minutes on a wall and then turned the corner when the sun moved and sat there for an hour. And then that was the end of his video. He just came back home. So, mildly disappointing televisual experience, like ratings through the toilet, Alan. Ruth says, it's very nice. Dave, this shows how comfortable and loved he is in your home. He doesn't want to leave a place where he's loved and well fed. And then Mick has the exact opposite. He says, so Dave, Alan just goes out to get away from his. That's actually true. There's two ways of looking at that.
2: But also, he's learning by example.
0: Oh.
2: And he's like, oh, look, there's Dave. I love Dave. What does he do?
0: And then I do.
2: Oh, he sits down, he watches football. What else does he do?
0: He does very little else.
2: He sits in the kitchen.
0: eats food. Yeah. I've pretty much got a cat life. Is that what you call a peeping Tom cat? Because he could be looking at Mrs. O'Reilly. Yeah. Tilly says, morning, Dave. I'm pretty sure this is exactly what I said would happen when I texted you last week about cat cam. Tilly, I think you did text me that. Although Trish and Wicklow's got a point. Dave, our cat is 4 years old and goes out all night. I don't think I'd like to see a video of him killing the rat that was at my front door this morning.
2: Oh, I never thought of that.
3: No.
0: Yeah, I mean, like, that is the thing with cats. Like, obviously, like, there's lots of people listening, I'm sure, who are appalled that we allow the cat out at all because cats naturally go and hunt. That's what they do.
2: Yeah.
0: So they're knocking off birds
2: and
0: mice.
2: And presents then for you.
3: Does Alan bring back you presents?
0: Not yet. No, he's never brought us a present back, and I hope he doesn't like yet.
2: We didn't think of this when you sat down with your dinner and the kids.
3: Yeah.
2: I'm essentially letting them watch a Sasha movie involving their pet cat.
3: That's a very good point.
0: Good
3: mothering there, Maria.
0: Laura says, Dave, reminds me of the episode of Gavin and Stacey where Mick is going to be on TV and then they get everyone to watch it with champagne. He's only on for about 10 seconds. Is that it? Said in Pam's Essex accent, obviously. The anticlimax is real. I haven't seen that exact scene you're talking about, but I'd imagine this is what it felt like. There was effectively next to nothing happening. It was very disappointing. Tom's been in touch.
4: Dave, it's not a cat, but have you followed Lottie's win on Instagram? It's a spaniel type dog, and she's trained to carry a camera, and she does zoomies, but they then put it to dance classics.
0: All right.
4: And the beat kicks in when she starts her zoomies running around there. Wherever she's running around, beaches or fields and stuff. It's epic. I think she's another dog with her as well there. So the two of them are spaniels and they just go crazy. But they're trained how to hold a GoPro in their mouth.
0: In their mouth?
4: So they just go tearing around the place. It's epic.
0: Wow, I didn't realize they were holding them in their mouth because I've seen lots of videos of Labradors, for example, where they have a GoPro around their neck and they get kind of let off towards a beach. So Labradors love to see. So they just run at full pace. So the video is from their throat, is them, like, just their legs going crazy, and then they leap in the air, splash into the water, and because it's a GoPro, it's waterproof, you see everything. Like, they're amazing.
3: That is
0: cool. My cat was doing nothing exciting, but maybe we'll try it again in a few days and see if he ventures any further than literally over the wall. 087-4100-102. Don't forget, Westlife are coming back into me in a few minutes' time to give you the chance to come to this ultra-exclusive Westlife show. I'll tell you all about it in a sec.
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0: It's great to have you in every day this week, lads. 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We've given away a few when you were in yesterday, but today is a new challenge. So what we're going to do is people need to predict now who's going to be able to complete this challenge the quickest.
3: Okay.
0: The challenge is, because you're celebrating 25 years of Westlife, is to say the word Westlife 25 times without stumbling. Ooh. And who can do it the quickest. I will be judge, jury and executioner here. You cannot argue with me. If I say you've stumbled, you've stumbled.
2: Oh, right. That's it. You're going to be out after three of them.
0: If you get it, if you start saying Westside, you're gonzo.
2: But okay. Well, we were called Westside at the beginning. Don't let that creep in, lads. Yeah. Life.
0: So you need to text now on 087-4100-102. Which member of Westlife is going to be able to say Westlife 25 times the fastest without stumbling? Text your answers in now and we'll go and do it in a second. Are you cool?
2: Nicky, look at Nicky, he's warming up his mouth.
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2: Yeah,
0: oh,
3: those guys
0: Westlife.
3: Are great.
0: Wow.
4: We're about to set this challenge here where you can see who can say Westlife 25 times the fastest without stumbling. We're going to do it in alphabetical order. So Keane's up first.
2: Oh, wow. Okay.
0: Keo.
4: Okay, three.
3: So do we set?
4: No, I'll time it.
3: Oh, you have a timer and everything, Dave. Well done.
4: Three.
2: It's nice sports rodeo.
4: Two. One. Go.
5: Westlife, Westlife, Westlife, Westlife, Westlife, Westlife, Westlife, Westlife, Westlife, Westlife, Westlife, Westlife, Westlife, Westlife, Westlife, Westlife, Westlife, Westlife, Westlife, Westlife.
2: He got to 18.
4: He did. He got 90, and I'm going to give him.
3: Oh,
4: I'm going to give him 19.
3: I thought he stumbled on that one. Go on, Dave.
2: He did not complete the task.
4: No, we didn't. But he got 19 in 10.96 seconds.
2: So it's like, you know, can you get to 25?
3: Oh, so you don't have to. Because if I just go Westlife.
4: West. Yeah, but then you'll...
3: And then once I get it 25 times, I've already beaten him.
4: Wow. Nicky, stick him in a lift.
3: He's trying to change the rules there, man.
4: No, he's got a point.
3: You gotta go fast. You gotta go a bit fast.
2: Because there is a flaw in it.
3: You gotta go fast, right?
5: I actually started speeding up because I felt it was quite easy.
2: That's the trick, and then you stumble and
5: then you got cocky.
4: If nobody achieves 25, we'll go again.
2: Okay.
4: All right. Nicky, you're up next.
2: Oh, no. I thought it was
4: 3, 2, 1. Go.
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4: You done?
3: That's it.

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5: 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Hell yeah.
2: All right, boys, will you come back tomorrow for another competition?
4: 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I can't wait for
2: All right, thanks a million. 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
0: Oh, it's going to be some crack. The boys are gone. They'll be back in tomorrow, but they're just a whirlwind of energy flying in and out the door. They're busy lads. There's loads going on. They've got an album out. They've got a residency to do in September. And of course, next Friday, the 15th, they're going to do a very special secret Dave Moore Today FM Westlife show where you can come along, meet the lads, and yes, even possibly touch them. As long as it's approved. You definitely get a photo. You definitely see them. You definitely meet them. You guys are working really hard and trying to get your hands on these tickets. Only 25 plus ones. That's all that's available for this. To obviously mirror the 25 years of touring they're celebrating this year. Unbelievable. Well, we asked you to predict which member of Westlife you thought was going to be able to say the word Westlife 25 times fastest. A lot of you picked Shane Fyland. That was the correct answer. Let's meet our winner. It's Clarissa Darcy from Mayo. Hi, Clarissa.
2: Hello. How are you?
0: You're the winner.
2: Oh, my God, I can't believe it.
0: Hey. Clarissa, how big a fan of Westlife are you?
2: Yeah, very.
0: How many times have you seen them?
2: 14.
0: Stop, 14.
2: My gosh. And my first time was in Lansdowne Road. Yeah.
0: When it was Lansdowne, yeah.
2: In Balnrobe Golf Club at the time. And somebody, I was a junior member at the time, and someone rang my father and said, you need to get me over there because Shane was out playing. And so my father rang me or picked me up. He was in work, got me, brought me up.
0: Oh, you there? Clarissa? What happened to your phone? I was so invested in your story. I wanted to know all about what happened between Clarissa and Shane from Westlife. Oh no. Tell you what we'll do. We'll ring her back. But in the meantime, hang on, maybe we have her, do we? No. What I'll do is I'll play Westlife on the radio. And after we get play Westlife, we'll come back and see if we can finish off that incredible story that was happening about Clarissa and Shane Fyland. But she will get to meet him again. But we'll play some Flying Without Wings now. This is an absolute classic from Westlife on Today FM. I'm Flying Without Wings now. This is an absolute classic from Westlife on Today FM.

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0: God, it was very exciting there. Clarissa was on the phone from Mayo and she was the winner and she was coming along to the show and she was telling us the time she met Shane Boylan. It sounded like I was on a golf course and then her phone got cut off and Clarissa, oh my God.
2: I'm back.
0: She's back, thank God. Right, so someone rang your dad and said, get Clarissa down to the golf course.
2: Yeah, I was in Balmoral Golf Club. Yeah, I was a junior member at the time. My father was chairperson. So they rang him, they knew. So my dad came, left work, came and collected me, brought me down, and he was out on the, maybe I'd say 16, 17th hole at this stage. I was waiting for him to come in. I couldn't talk then. I came in. Then they were like, we must get a photo. Got a photo. Then he said, come on inside, we're going inside. Sure, I sat down with him then for a few minutes.
0: Stop.
2: Oh, sure, I was nearly getting sick. You can imagine. 14 years of age, you can just imagine.
0: And listen, I can't imagine, but like, You find it hard to talk in these situations. Like, what did you talk about when you sat down with him?
2: Nothing. I couldn't say anything. Sure, I was like, oh, yeah. No, I was.
0: God.
2: I'm 34 now, so that's a long time ago.
0: Right.
2: So, yeah.
0: Well, listen, he's such a nice fella, Shane, that he would keep the conversation going even if you couldn't.
2: Yeah, he would. No, he was doing all the talking. I was doing nothing, sure, because I couldn't talk.
0: Well, listen, you'll hopefully get to be more conversational with him. When you meet him, Friday week, you are coming along, Clarissa. Get your plus one and we'll see you down here wherever we go, the secret location in Dublin. Oh, you're trying to ring your friend?
2: Ring her because she's working and it was her idea to get me to go on today because I'm off work today.
0: Amazing. Right, well.
2: She was like, you try. I was like, I will. She's going to die. She's actually probably going to faint.
0: God, I can't wait to see how the two of you hold it together when you're in the room with the three boys on Friday week.
2: Oh, we'll probably be getting sick. Have a few buckets.
0: Clarissa, thanks a million.
2: We'll
0: see you Friday week.
2: Talk to you then.
0: Bye. Absolute legends. Amazing. Right, well, that's what we're looking for. People who love Westlife. They'll be back again tomorrow on my show to give away tickets. But you can win just like all across the day. Louise is going to give you the chance to win tickets. Ray and JP will give you the chance to win tickets. Just keep your ears on Today FM and you can win these unbelievably exclusive, only 25 tickets to go and hang out with Westlife. With Dave Moore on Today FM. 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
17: Hantavirus cruise ship not allowed in the Canary Islands. It's 10 o'clock. I'm Quishaw Connolly. The president of the Canary Islands says he'll refuse to allow a virus-hit cruise ship to dock there and has asked for an urgent meeting with Spain's prime minister. Yesterday it was announced the vessel, which is currently off the coast of Cape Verde, would head there after six passengers have been evacuated. Three other passengers have already died. Dr. Jacqueline Wire is from the Centre of Communicable Diseases in South Africa.
18: Investigations have found no rodent infestations on the ship itself. So we really do believe that we will find the exposure event was a haphazard event during the course of touring through Argentina.
17: There's a call on the government to begin delivering early years education and childcare directly. More than 40 organisations have come together to highlight a need for a publicly funded early childcare system similar to primary schools. They say a pilot programme could deliver 3,000 places at a cost of €30 million. Executive Director of the National Women's Council, Corinne Hassan, says they want every child to have the right to public care.
19: Right now, many children and parents are falling through the cracks of our for-profit childcare system. So women who do shift work, like the wonderful healthcare workers out there, find it very hard to get childcare that suits them. It's not affordable, it's not accessible. And essentially, we want the government to take on a public system of early childhood education and care for the children all across Ireland.
17: Airlines have cut 13,000 flights this month due to the jet fuel crisis. Prices for jet fuel have more than doubled since the conflict in the Middle East. Airlines have removed nearly 2 million seats from flights in the month of May, according to data from aviation analytics firm Curium. Istanbul and Munich have seen the largest cuts to flights. And Kylie Minogue is seen on the verge of tears as the singer discussed her breast cancer battle in a new Netflix docuseries. She says she felt removed from her body after being diagnosed with the illness in 2005. The three-episode series will also explore her time on Australian soap Neighbours and how she dealt with fame. Today FM News, more in an hour.
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3: Good morning, I'm Philip Egan. Arsenal boss Mikel Arteta says they're determined to make history by winning the Champions League for the first time. The Gunners are into their second ever final and first in 20 years after last night's 2-1 aggregate win over Atletico Madrid in the semi-finals.
4: You have to be some days lucky, things have to go your way. We put obviously so much work, passion and belief into what we do. And today we got rewarded to have an incredible day in Budapest in a few weeks.
3: Arsenal will play either PSG or Bayern Munich in the final in Budapest on the 30th of May. Holders PSG take a 5-4 lead into the second leg in Munich tonight. Kickoff is 8 o'clock. Arsenal, though, only a win away to Brighton tonight, will keep their WSL title hopes alive. They're 11 points behind leaders Manchester City with 3 games in hand. If Arsenal drop points, City will be crowned champions. That game starts at 7:45. FIFA President Gianni Infantino says the association has applied market rates in setting ticket prices for next month's World Cup. The most expensive ticket for the final is priced at around €9,000. 4 tickets were advertised for more than 1.7 million on FIFA's official resale website. Football Supporters Europe filed a lawsuit with the European Commission in March, describing the pricing structure as a monumental betrayal. And the Ireland squad will train this morning ahead of this weekend's Women's Six Nations clash at Wales. Scott Beaman's side will be looking to make it 2 home wins from 2 in Belfast on Saturday. To hear live commentary of the League of Ireland every Friday, download the Go Loud app now.
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5: Some clouds and showers in the south and northeast. Dry with sunny spells elsewhere with highs of 9 to 14 degrees.
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6: €305,000 is going to be given away this coming Friday just after 3 o'clock on Today FM's cash machine. 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
6: 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Chris O'Dowd is a sheep. Not in real life, but in a movie called The Sheep Detectives. He plays a sheep. He's joining me to talk all about it. So make sure you don't miss that. What else we got going on? Oh, yeah, ask Dave about curly hair. And coming up after Bell X1 and Flame, let's play Music Master.
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0: Okay, every day on Music Master, well, every day on Master, we play a different Master. So Wednesday is Music Master. So we're going back to the old school, back to the original, back to the way it all began. Challenging people's abilities in the world of music. We've got a Gavin in a second, but first to John, who's in Cork right now. How are you, John?
2: Hey, Dave, how's things?
0: That's not a Cork accent there now, is it?
2: Absolutely not, no.
0: A dove like myself, what brought you to Cork, John?
2: Sure, a woman, wouldn't you know?
0: And the love is always the answer.
2: Absolutely.
0: How long have you been there?
2: God, since 2008.
0: Okay, wow. So the accent, the accent, 18 years, I think, yeah. The accent's never going to leave you, is it, John?
2: Absolutely not. God, I'd be killed if I went home and sounded like a Cork man.
0: Fair enough. What are you doing for a living?
2: I run a digital marketing company, so I help businesses make more money online.
0: Brilliant. What's the name of the company?
2: It's Cloud Tech Digital.
0: Cloud Tech Digital. Right, give them a shout if you need to make more money online. Love it. And tell me this, how's your musical knowledge?
2: It's decent enough. Yeah. It depends on what the thing is.
0: Sure, it makes sense.
2: Around 80s, 90s stuff. And that'd be my era. Like.
0: And would the music one have been the one that appeals to you as opposed to the movies or the sports or the trivia or whatever? You know what I mean? Would music be the one?
2: They all appeal to me, really.
0: Oh, I love it.
2: We'll give it a go.
0: Jack of all trades. I love it. All right, John, do me a favor. Hang on the line there for 1 second. I'm going to introduce you and everyone else to Gavin, who's from Glenageary. I don't know. Are you working today, Gavin?
3: Yeah, I'm working in Sandyford at the moment.
0: All right.
3: In a kitchen, in a catering company.
0: Brilliant. What's on the menu today?
3: Preparing breakfast, and then we're preparing stuff for a few jobs on Friday as well. So slaving away in the kitchen.
0: Good man, I'm glad to hear it. What's the name of that company?
3: Knight's Catering.
0: Knight's Catering. Look at you guys all getting plugs in for your businesses. Fair play to you. Come here. So tell me, what's the best bit about working in a high pressured kitchen?
3: I love everything about it.
0: Do
3: love
0: you?
3: Love everything about it. Different challenge every day.
0: Yeah, that's class. Because I mean, they do reckon it is one of the highest pressured jobs. Working in a kitchen, so
3: I'm sure there's lots of other high pressure jobs.
0: Yeah, like radio's really high pressured as well.
3: Absolutely.
0: I've got to make sure I ask all these questions in the right order. It's very tough. Like, come on. And how's your musical knowledge, Gavin?
3: It's not bad.
0: Right, we'll find out, I guess, is the truth of it, won't we?
3: Yeah, absolutely.
0: Okay, do me a favor, Gavin. Say hi to John there.
3: Hi, John. How are you doing?
2: Good, Gavin. Good luck.
3: Good luck to you too. Yeah.
0: Here we go. First up, John, question for you. Who performed the hit song Call Me Maybe?
2: Carly Rae Jepsen.
0: Carly Rae Jepsen is absolutely right. Well done. Gavin, which British band released the song Every Breath You Take?
3: The Police.
0: Police is the right answer. Okay. Question for you, John. Where did Rihanna find love?
2: In a hopeless place.
0: In a hopeless place. That is correct. Now, for you, Gavin, which British artist has taken home the most Brit Award trophies? Any idea?
3: Robbie Williams.
0: Robbie Williams is absolutely right. Well done. Okay, we're going to play a game now called Reverse, where I play you a song going backwards, and you have to identify the song for me. John, this is your song. What's this? What are you hearing there?
2: Is it Breathless by The Corrs?
0: It is Breathless by The Corrs, absolutely right. Okay, Gavin, same thing for you, a song going backwards. What's this? What are you hearing there?
3: Africa, Toto.
0: Yes, Africa, Toto, brilliant. Toto the band, Africa the song, excellent. Three apiece. Okay, John. Guess the artist now. I'm going to give you three clues to the identity of an artist. I'll give you the year they were born, the place they're from, and a lyric from one of their songs. And then you'll have 10 seconds to tell me who it is, okay?
2: Okay.
0: This artist was born in 1989 in Florida in the US. And the lyric is, I'm that flight that you get on international. Any ideas?
2: No. Flo Rida.
0: Lowrider, no. Anyone else? Ah, your time is up. It was Jason Derulo. That's what I was looking for. Not to worry, over to you, Gavin. Same thing, 3 clues in 10 seconds. This person was born in 1980 in Staten Island in New York. And the lyric is, are you looking down upon me? Are you proud of who I am? Five seconds, any ideas?
3: No idea there.
0: I'd like to give you your full 10 seconds just in case something inspiration comes to you. That was Christina Aguilera we were looking for.
3: Not to worry.
0: Back to you, John. Who is the lead singer of the band Radiohead?
2: Tom York
0: is the correct answer. That's 4 for you. Gavin, you've got 3. You need this one to stay in the game. Everybody okay. Wants to Rule the World is a song by which pop rock band? Need an answer. Quo. Say again?
3: Status Quo.
0: It's the wrong answer. It was Tears for Fears. So that means that you're our winner, John. Well done. Gavin, very close. Good game. Hard luck. But I will send you a Dave Moore mug for playing along, all right?
3: Thank you very much.
0: Well, nice one. And enjoy the work in Knight's Catering today. Best of luck.
3: Thank you.
0: Cheers. See you, Gavin. Bye-bye. John Hardiman, there you go. 4 out of 5 isn't all you needed to get your hands on a pair of Dave Moore Bluetooth headphones. How about that?
2: Nice one. Thanks very much.
0: Thanks for playing. Yeah. Listen, thanks a million. Big hi to everyone in Cloud Tech Digital. Thanks for playing along.
2: Thanks a lot, Dave. Cheers.
0: See you, John. Bye-bye.
3: Take care.
0: Here we go. That's our winner today. Music Master. Tomorrow we'll jump into Trivia Master for those of you who like your general knowledge, but... Every Wednesday, we challenge your musical abilities. And you always come up trumps.
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0: 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It's on 087-4100-102. We're going to do Ask Dave in a few minutes' time. And this answers a very important question today. Why do some people have curly hair?
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0: answer. If I don't, I'll Google it there.
1: Brilliant question in from Grania. Grania says, hello, Dave.
2: Hello, Grania.
1: This is something that has always puzzled me, and I wonder if there's an interesting explanation. Number one, why do some people have curly hair while others have straight hair? And number two, my hair used to be very curly, but as it turned grayer, it went straight. What's that all about? Thank you. All the best, Grania. Thank you, Grania. What an awesome question.
3: That is an awesome, awesome question.
1: And it's cool because we jump straight into evolution, which is one of my favorite places to be, okay? Humans evolved in equatorial Africa. That's where we started, okay? And obviously the sun is pretty much always high in the sky. You've got to have some kind of protection against it. So the development of curly hair is thought to be an evolutionary advantage in that region of the world. So tight curls, when grown out, will act as a type of a sunshade, is the first thing.
3: Oh, wow.
1: They're also more efficient at dispersing heat, whereas straight hair is better at keeping our ears, necks, and shoulders warm because it's straight and long and sits down on top of your shoulders and everything like that. So, hello, Europeans. We live in colder climates.
3: Mad.
1: And we need different hair.
3: Also, I can't stop thinking about the word you said at the start. Equatorial.
1: Equatorial Africa. So
3: that means
1: on the equator. So you can have equatorial all around the world in different, but that's countries that are, and people who live around the equator are equatorial.
3: Can't stop thinking about the
1: okay,
3: word.
1: Okay, sorry. Wow.
3: Equatorial.
1: It's a very satisfying word to say.
4: I don't think I've ever said that word out loud.
1: No, you have. First nice. Time. But why then do some Europeans have curly hair if we don't need it? Evolutionarily. Okay. Well, that's the cool thing about it. Evolution has things called genetic drift or wandering, sometimes it's called, where the perceived advantages that we apply to evolution, so that always the strongest always wins out. Sometimes things are either they're neither helpful nor are they helpful. It doesn't matter nowadays. I mean, in the last couple of thousand years, we have coats and jackets and hats and fire and buildings and whatever. So you don't really need to genetically necessarily have really long straight hair in Europe. So having curly hair isn't an advantage or a disadvantage. It's just fine.
3: It's just there.
1: So they just go. So that's why it passes through populations who, on paper, it would look like if you were sticking rigidly to the evolutionary terms, you go, Europeans don't ever need to have curly hair.
3: Yeah.
1: Well, it's fine if they do, because you can grow your curls if you want and they can keep your ears warm. Do you know what I mean? So
3: Yeah. It's
1: one of those cool things in evolution where there's neither a disadvantage nor an advantage. Sometimes it just happens. So you will meet a Norwegian with curly hair. It does happen. The how it happens, though, is cool, right? Curly hair is the dominant gene. So if your dad has curly hair and your mom has curly hair, you will have curly hair. You only need one of your parents to have curly hair and you'll pretty much have curly hair, right? Because of the two genes, curly versus straight, curly is dominant.
3: Unless the dad is the one with curly hair and you get his recessive gene.
1: Yes, exactly. So look, Maria knows all these things.
3: I know this. Yeah.
1: And then, yeah, exactly. So the recessive gene
3: is the weaker one.
1: The weaker of the two. So dominant versus recessive. So in other words, you usually need two recessives, two straight-haired people, to get a straight-haired child.
3: Yeah. Mm-hmm.
1: Curly will usually dominate, but obviously not always. But if you get your dad's recessive gene, then yes, you'll have straight hair.
3: I feel at a level with you and your equatorial.
1: Equatorial.
3: Ah, damn it.
1: But even the follicles are different in your head, okay, that the hair grows from. So oval and flat follicles produce curly hair, and round follicles produce straight hair. So literally the shape of the hair follicles in your head will determine that.
3: Wow.
1: And also cell division. So there are cool things happening there too. Cells divide asymmetrically in curly hair, but if they grow evenly and divide evenly, you'll get straight hair. So it's a weird kind of thing, yeah. And Grania, the reason Grania asked, she said, why does my hair get straighter as I get older, basically? So later in life, there's lots of factors involved. Hormones are a big one. So yes, the word menopause is going to come into this for a lot of people. But basically, as your hormones change, the actual shape of your follicles change. So when your hair was growing from an oval or a flat-shaped follicle and going curly, as your follicles round as you get older and your hormones change, then it will start to grow straight. So you literally lose your curls that way. There's also a reduction in hair growth cycles as you get older. We all know that. So basically your hair grows constantly and very quickly when you're young. It grows and falls out and grows and falls out. And then as you get older, those growth rates slow down a bit and doesn't quite grow as quickly as it. So once that happens, then there's a lack of new curls, effectively.
3: Yeah.
1: And then things like the environment and gravity, like literally pulling down your hair, will straighten the hair that's there for longer.
3: Just that cost, or save us a fortune on GHDs, wouldn't it?
1: Yeah,
3: just gravity.
1: Gravity and age would just do it for you. Shannon has a question.
4: So when people say, I had quite curly hair when I was in secondary school. Mm-hmm. It's not as curly now, and I always put it down to me straightening my hair.
1: No.
4: That wouldn't be true.
1: No. Straightening the hair from, think about where you're straightening from.
4: You're
1: like, it's already grown out. You're not changing your follicles.
4: Yeah,
1: no,
4: okay.
1: No. But gradually over time, with the slowdown of the hair growth rate, you will grow straighter hair mm-hmm. throughout your life. Basically.
3: Or do you ever see the kids who are born with curly hair?
1: Mm.
3: And then, well, my 8-year-old is this way. You cut their hair because
1: you
3: just cut their hair. Their hair starts to grow too long. And then the curls go away and they never grow back.
1: So, yeah. Mm-hmm. So our daughter Anna had the curliest hair you can imagine. And she was the only one in our family ever who had curly hair. And again, I'd say about 7 years old. Bink. Every curl's disappeared. Never straightened it, never dented. And now she's got the straightest hair known to man.
3: That's so weird.
1: It's so weird.
3: She stopped eating the crusts on her bread, I bet
1: that,
3: you.
1: But actually, nutrients.
3: Bet you could pin it back to that.
1: Nutrient deficiencies are a thing. And as we age, they can change the type and texture and growth of your hair. So yeah, eating your vitamins will be good for your hair. So Grania, fascinating question. Thank you very much for it. And I bet your hair slays, whatever color or texture or curl or straight it is. But thank you very much for your question. Any thoughts on it? 087-4100-102. You got a situation where you ran out of curls? Are you constantly straightening your hair to get rid of them? As a man with straight, lank hair, God, what I would have given for a wave, lads. It's Bruno Mars on Today FM.

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0: Wow, a lot of people are talking about curly hair, straight hair, after Ask Dave. Ian says, well, I'm bald, Dave, so I've definitely got those recessive genes. Well, you've got, you're carrying the male pattern baldness gene, that's for sure. Emily says, this is so interesting. So what about those baby curls? Like when kids have curly hair, but once you trim it, it goes straight. So that is, more than likely, it's a couple of things. One is, it's the hormonal change in a very young baby and the shape of the follicles changing as they're growing, obviously, very rapidly in the first couple of years. So that can be what happens. It's just simply the hormonal change or the shape of the follicles just goes, nah, had baby curls. Now you're getting straight hair like Maria's Rain and my Anna. She just says, I've got curly hair, Dave, frizzy, in fact, but I always straighten it. That's the bane of my life. No sign of it getting straighter in later life. My husband has straight hair and so have my three children.

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2: Something in their hair.
3: You want what you can't have.
2: It's it. That's exactly what it is. Caroline's been in touch.
4: So you start talking about curly hair. I have curly hair. And my husband has curly hair, so we have a curly-haired child. Now, I went to primary school with my husband. And when he was in primary school, he had that typical 90s floppy straight hair. When he went to college, he shaved it super tight. And when it grew back extremely curly.
2: What?
4: So, yeah, you can have two different types of hairs in your lifetime. But that doesn't guarantee that if you shaved your head, your hair would go back curly. Mm. Dave, I don't know whether you're willing to chance it.
2: No, I suppose at this point I've got enough barbers have enough experience that they can chop into my hair. You should see them when they're cutting it, right? So like they cut your hair to the length they want and then they go like, they pull it all up again and they go, and they cut all different lengths of the one length, if that makes sense. Like within...
3: It's feathered.
2: Within a centimeter of it. So then it can kind of have a little bit of texture and a little bit of movement or whatever. No, I just lash wax into it and go, there it is, I don't care. But like, you know what I mean? But like, but they create that by cutting it, which is fascinating. But I can't believe her husband's hair went from straight to curly. Well, again, maybe there was a hormonal change around the time that he was going to college and turning into a man. And then his follicles went oval or flat.
3: But you do, I've heard people who have been sick and had treatment, lost their hair, and then it grows back completely different.
2: Really?
3: Like, it'll grow back white and totally straight when they had curly hair before, or vice versa.
2: Fascinating.
3: Yeah.
2: Barry says, morning Dave, growing up my cousin was always attracted to girls with curls. He used to say there's no fun in straight lines. Ah, no, Barry, there's plenty of fun in straight lines. That's why, Mary says, that's why cockapoo dogs mat so easily. There is the straight hair follicle from the cocker spaniel and the curly hair follicle from the poodle growing next to each other, and the hair wraps around itself as it grows. So regular grooming and brushing is really important. Or has the only thing groomer can do is shave it off. No brushy brushy, then it has to be shavy shavy. I'm guessing that Mary is a dog groomer and knows that from experience.
5: That's very interesting. I have a cockapoo and he does mat a lot.
2: Well, there you go. That's the reason there's two hair follicles side by side.
5: Interesting.
2: Karen says, how do two parents with straight hair have two daughters, one with an amazing head of curls and one with poker straight hair? Postman not involved. Yeah, Karen, it wouldn't be the postman. It would just be you and your husband were both carrying the curly gene.
3: Maybe it was recessive.
2: No, it was it's always dominant, but it was. But you got your straight hair.
3: Is there not a dominant gene and a recessive gene?
2: Yes, but but curly is always dominant when it comes to hair.
3: Oh, right. Sorry.
2: Know what I mean?
3: Okay.
2: Yeah. So even though, so you would have gotten your recessive gene by having straighter haired parents all the way along, but you're all carrying the curly gene, and when it feels like it, it just goes, right, I'm curly now. That's the end of it. I'm the dominant one, and then you get that. And Dean Mayo says my hair is curlier now than when I was young, and still grows as fast. Go on, Dee. Your newfound curls.
3: Ugh, all the vitamins you're on, D.
2: That's exactly it.
3: They're working for you.
2: 087-4100-102. You want to get in touch? Playing an absolute classic from Rihanna in a few minutes.
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0: Still loads of messages coming in about curly hair and straight hair. Emer says, Dave, I had extremely straight hair all my life. Would never hold a curl. Just dried naturally, poker straight. Sounds like me, Emer. Until I had children, now my hair is frizzy and I need to straighten and blow dry it constantly.
2: There's the hormone thing you were talking about.
0: Definitely a hormone change for you, Emer. No Name of this one says, I had the straightest hair for years. Back in the 80s, permed it to death. Now I'm 62 and I've curly hair for years and have to straighten it. Wow. There's another hormonal change. My hair was straight until I moved to Ireland, says Sandra in Connemara. I moved age 26 and now I'm happy with my scruffy curls. So I'm sure it wasn't the move to Ireland that gave you curly hair. It was probably just that part in your life, but I like the way you've associated with that. Siobhan says, I have curly hair. My mother does. My father did in the 70s. My father-in-law, brother-in-law, nephew all have curly hair too. My daughter, who's now 6, has lost all her curls aged around 4. I miss her gorgeous curls so much. Well, there's always hairs curling things. I walked in and my 2 girls, so one, they have one and Tracy has one, a hair curly tongs thing.
2: Yeah.
0: And they were both simultaneously doing each other's curl, like, so Anna was curling Nina's hair and Nina was curling Anna's hair at the same time with 2 different curling tongs.
2: It'd be so handy to have a twin for that reason.
3: I do, but how are they not burning themselves?
0: Well, because they're just curling each other. Like, so Anna's curling Nina's hair while Nina's curling Anna's hair.
3: Okay, that is pretty cool.
0: Facing each other, like, just sitting opposite each other on the bed doing it. Rupert says, I had long hair and I was always told I looked like a musketeer. You can draw the pic in your own mind. There's no way I'm sending it into you. And Sonny wants to know, are you treating your hair like straight hair or are you treating it like curly and wavy hair? I presume she's asking this to you guys. The way you brush, shampoo, condition, dry and treat your hair, I looked like I've been electrocuted if I treat my hair like straight hair.
2: I never thought of it like that.
0: Yeah, well, isn't there the curly girl method? I don't know anything about it.
2: Yeah.
0: But it's definitely a thing I've seen online, that there's a whole drying it in a t-shirt and all kind of
3: and
0: things.
3: You get a towel and you scrunch your hair.
0: Right.
3: Rather than rubbing it dry.
0: Yeah.
3: And then there's a couple of products you can use that I have tried after your hair is wet. Now, I've never used curly shampoo.
0: Right.
3: But I've used a couple of products when my hair is wet and I kind of let a towel dry and it would kind of make my curls a little bit nicer.
0: Okay.
3: But I still prefer my straight hair.
0: All right. Well, if anyone has any insights on the curly girl method, you can let us know on 087-4100-102. Here's a lady who we're just still waiting on the album. Come on, Rihanna. I saw you at the Met Gala. You still got no music. It's class one. Ponder Replay. Today FM.

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0: Right, lads, coming up in a few minutes, I'm very excited about this. Do you know Chris O'Dowd? You do know Chris O'Dowd. He's an absolute legend. He's in the movie called The Sheep Detectives. I've already spoken to Hugh Jackman about The Sheep Detectives because he's also in it. I'll tell you about him and play some of his clips in a few minutes' time. But chatting to Chris O'Dowd all about The Sheep Detectives and everything else he has going on in his life. Plus, how's this tortoise? There's so many questions I need to ask him. He's on the way in a few minutes on Today FM.
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3: He's still near in Iran. It's 11 o'clock. I'm Quisha Conley. There are reports the US and Iran are closing in on a deal to end the war in the Middle East. It could see both sides lifting restrictions around the transit of ships in the Strait of Hormuz. The US president has paused efforts to escort stranded vessels through the key waterway just after 2 days, while suggesting there's been great progress in peace talks. BBC's chief international correspondent, Lise Doucet, says the request came from another nation.
4: For the third time in many weeks, he said it was Pakistan, which is now one of the main mediators in the Iran-US standoff, had asked him to pause it in order to give more space for diplomacy. I think we just have to keep watching this, not just day by day, but sometimes hour by hour.
3: Households are being encouraged to cut back on subscriptions and look at switching energy providers to save money on bills. Electricity prices in Ireland are 40% above the European average, according to Eurostat. The war in Iran is raising gas prices, but Ireland remains slightly below the EU average. Dara Cassidy from bonkers.ie says grid investment is necessary as it will bring down the cost of electricity in the long run.
5: A lot of this is future investment, so our electricity prices will potentially and hopefully look much more competitive in around maybe 10 to 20 years. The people who are younger now might benefit from us, but I get that in the here and now, people want to see immediate investments and immediate reductions, and they're just not going to see that.
3: The president of the Canary Islands says he'll refuse to allow a virus-hit cruise ship to dock there and has asked for an urgent meeting with Spain's prime minister. Yesterday, it was announced that the vessel, which is currently off the coast of Cape Verde, would head there after sick passengers have been evacuated. Three other passengers have already died. Dr. Jacqueline Wire from the Centre of Communicable Diseases in South Africa explains how the disease might have spread.
6: Investigations have found no rodent infestations on the ship itself. So we really do believe that we will find the exposure event was a haphazard event during the course of touring through Argentina.
3: And airlines have cut 13,000 flights this month due to the jet fuel crisis. Prices for jet fuel have more than doubled since the conflict in the Middle East began at the end of February. Airlines have removed nearly 2 million seats from flights in May, according to data from aviation analytics firm Cirium. Today FM News, more in an hour.
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9: Good morning, I'm Philip Egan. Arsenal will find out their Champions League final opponents tonight. Holders PSG are in Germany to face Bayern Munich in the second leg of their semi-final. PSG lead 5-4 from the first leg in Paris last week, but they will have to do without defender Ashraf Hakimi due to injury. Kickoff in Munich is 8 o'clock. Meanwhile, Arsenal now only a win away to Brighton tonight will keep their WSL title hopes alive. Rather, they're 11 points behind leaders Manchester City. It's one of three games in hand, but if Arsenal drop points, City will be crowned champions. Kickoff on that one is 7:45. FIFA President Gianni Infantino says the association has applied market rates in setting ticket prices for next month's World Cup. The most expensive ticket for the final is priced at around €9,000, with four tickets advertised for more than 1.7 million on FIFA's official resale website. Football Supporters Europe filed a lawsuit with the European Commission back in March, describing the pricing structure as a monumental betrayal. And the Ireland squad will train shortly ahead of this weekend's Women's Six Nations clash with Wales. Scott Beaman's side will be aiming to make it two home wins from two in Belfast on Saturday. To hear live commentary of the League of Ireland every Friday, download the Go Loud app now.
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3: Some clouds and showers in the south and northeast, dry with sunny spells elsewhere and highs of 9 to 14 degrees.
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11: Before the end of the show, I'm going to ask you a very important personal question. So I need your opinion on this. Please don't go anywhere. But coming up in a few minutes' time, the brilliant Chris O'Dowd is in a new movie, which is actually brilliant as well, called The Sheep Detectives. He's joining me for a chat all about it in a sec.

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0: On the show this morning, I've got the brilliant Irish actor Chris O'Dowd, starring in a new movie called The Sheep Detectives as Mopple. He's a sheep called Mopple. He's a large merino sheep. I love him. He's so good in this. It comes out in cinemas on the 8th of May. That is when? This coming Friday? Yep. You know Chris from, of course, Bridesmaids, The IT Crowd, Moon Boy. Hugh Jackman's also in this movie. I had him on last week, and he's George the Shepherd in it. God, he's so sound. But here's a trailer for the movie.
2: If there's one secret to happiness in my life, it's taking care of the kindest creatures on earth. Sheep. Each day I read out loud to them. Mysteries, whodunits.
3: Oh, why would he stop there?
4: He was just about to say who the killer was.
5: This is torture.
6: We found George on the grass and he's not moving.
3: What?
5: Dilly, tell us what to do.
6: Our shepherd was murdered. And we shall solve the crime.
0: And the sheep go to become detectives and solve the crime. It sounds crazy, but it's actually brilliant. In there, you've heard so many voices, right? So obviously Chris O'Dowd's in there. Hugh Jackman is a human in it, but the rest of them are sheep. But listen who's in it, right? You've got Bryan Cranston, Sir Patrick Stewart, Julie Louis-Dreyfus, Bella Ramsey, Brett Goldstein, Rhys Darby. The cast is unreal. Emma Thompson is in there as a human as well. But Chris O'Dowd plays Mopple the Sheep. And here he is to chat all about sheep detectives. Chris O'Dowd, good morning.
7: How's it going, Dave Moore? Lovely to see you.
0: And you too, my friend. You too. Congratulations on the Sheep Detectives. It's a great movie.
7: It's really fun, isn't it?
0: It's so much fun. And Mopple is a really, really great sheep.
7: He's a terrific sheep. He's got memory, which is what sets him apart from the rest of them. The rest of them don't remember anything, but he has this sense memory, much like myself. He remembers things from how he eats them. And so he kind of relates the last carrot he had to the last time he saw this person or there was a particular bird in the sky. It's a right. Very specific set of skills. Not like Neeson, a little less murderous. But yeah, he's a lovely sheep. But, it's good
0: but
7: crack.
0: Equally helpful. Although exactly he does have right. to bear the weight of all the memories that the other sheep can lift off their shoulders.
7: That's right. There's something of a philosophical touch to him. It's obviously a bit of a, it's a fun kind of a family adventure movie. And originally, I should say this to you, the book is set in Ireland. They kind of...
0: No!
7: Yeah.
0: Three bags full,
7: that's right.
0: I didn't realize that.
7: Yeah. And a friend of mine was mad about the book. So I had actually kind of read it as the script was coming in. And obviously they have relocated it to the lush British countryside, and I'm sure it works grand. But it is nice to have an Irish voice in there for that reason, I suppose.
0: It definitely was. It was a welcome thing to hear coming through, all right. And you're a merino sheep. I don't know if you know that. Mopple's a merino.
7: That's right.
0: Did you know there were so many breeds of sheep?
7: I do now. Yeah. I knew there was a few different breeds, but there are. There are a lot of different types of sheep, I suppose, that have adapted for the climates and whatnot.
0: Yeah, who knew?
7: And lots of llamas and lots of alpacas.
0: So
7: I was
0: many
7: in Roscommon last week and it's alpaca central over there.
0: Famously, you are a 100% method-only actor. So I wonder what it was like for you to live outside in a field for 12 months and did you enjoy being sheared?
7: Do you know what? It was just nice to get a bit of a break from the kids. Because a friend
0: and
7: of mine
0: poo outside, goats. Obviously, as well, which is great.
7: No, getting the odd shear is good. You know, you just got to take care of yourself in that way.
0: We do, yeah. Irish men need a shear every now and again. Listen, with acting jobs, voice acting jobs, often, you know, you jump into a studio and you're done. But I would just have this vision that maybe you and Julie Louis-Dreyfus and Sir Patrick and Bryan Cranston were all together and being sheep together. Was that true? Even lie to me, Chris, I don't mind.
7: That's exactly what happened. The four yes, or five okay. of us, you know, and they had just all of this like really cozy furniture and donuts and we just hung around all day and made the movie, like in one day mostly.
0: Oh,
7: and
0: amazing.
7: It was up a mountain on a yacht.
0: You're lying is super easy. No, you're an actor. Listen, before I let you go, I interviewed your delightful wife, Dawn, not that long ago, and she told me that you guys have a tortoise called Sandwich.
7: That's right.
0: And I'm just wondering, how is Sandwich doing? Is everything good?
7: Do you know, honestly, Dave, it's been a roller coaster. He got pneumonia, you know, so he wasn't...
0: Oh,
7: he's doing fine, but he couldn't hibernate this winter because it wasn't safe for him to. So okay. We've had him under a heat lamp. I don't know how you find out that a tortoise has pneumonia. It's basically a sausage in a shoe. But somehow the vet worked out that there's pneumonia or something, you know what I mean, Dave? So anyway, we're dealing with it. And listen, I have to tell you this.
0: Go on.
7: So somebody a few months back, a neighbor came next door, and I was just caught after getting out of the shower or something. So it was a bit combobulated. And they had this tortoise in their hands, and they said, "Listen, your tortoise escaped." I'm like, "Oh God, oh no!" And said, and I was like, "God, thanks a million." So I took in this tortoise. The dog came home, and I said, "Look, Sandwich got out." And she said, "That's not Sandwich. That's not even a tortoise."
0: What?
7: So anyway, we have a terrapin now called Watermelon. It's ridiculous. We're living like, I don't know, the simple life or something.
0: That is unbelievable. Chris O'Dell, congratulations on the sheep detectives. I have to go. I'd have to keep this conversation going all day. But
7: thanks,
0: listen,
7: a million,
0: it's great
7: Dave.
0: To see you. Congratulations.
7: Loads of love.
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0: Brilliant chat to Chris O'Dowd. Absolutely love him. He's so much crack. Good morning, everybody. This is Sarah. Hi, Sarah. Chris O'Dowd is just a breath of fresh air. Yes, he is. At no point did you or anybody predict what he was going to say next. Madness. And it's a sheep. It's like he's in incognito mode. He would definitely, I think, blend into a herd of sheep, all right. I love that story as well about Sandwich, his tortoise, and the fact that he now has a terrapin called Watermill by accident. This is the great stuff about Chris O'Dowd. Anytime you talk to him, you're guaranteed to get your story. In fact, Hugh Jackman was effusive in his love of Chris O'Dowd when I talked to him about the sheep detectives and Chris.
2: I love Chris O'Dowd. Yeah, I've always loved Chris O'Dowd. And he's so good in the movie, but I just think he's awesome. So it turns out we did a bit of press together. We were sitting next to each other and people sometimes play games. He's like Olympic level at like a party game.
0: What party game is it?
2: Like we were playing one game where you had to mash up two movie titles.
0: Yeah.
2: He was just like, yep.
3: I was like able to do it real quick.
2: If you're having a game night, Chris O'Dowd's your man.
0: There you go. He also loves Ireland.
2: But I made a movie last year.
3: Yeah, I'm waiting for that to come out. It's soon, isn't it?
2: Yeah, it's so beautiful. It looks so beautiful. I can't wait for people to see that. It's called The Death of Robin Hood. And that, yeah, I think it's going to show off your beautiful country. I love Ireland. I'm Australian. I feel like we're like soul brothers.
3: We are absolutely soul brothers.
0: Yes, myself and Hugh Jackman. And all of us in Ireland and Hugh Jackman are soul brothers. If you want to listen to the full Chris O'Dowd interview or the full Hugh Jackman interview or any of the interviews I do, you can check it out in the Dave Moore podcast. It goes up every single day. Loads of bits in there. And you'll never miss anything from the show. So make sure you get up there. Wherever you get your podcasts, you'll find Dave Moore podcast. And of course, it is available on the Go Loud app as well. Coming up in a few minutes' time, you know the games you used to play in the car when you were younger, right? Or you're maybe now, if you've got kids, you're playing a game with your kids. There's a kid who's invented a game, and I think it's an incredible game. I'm going to tell you about it and ask you a very personal question around it in a few minutes on Today FM.
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17: 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Two absolute divas have come together for this track. It's Lady Gaga and Doechii. This one is called Runway. Okay.

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1: Kevin from Carlos says, Dave, can we reflect on the tortoise description that Chris O'Dowd just gave you, please? A sausage in a shoe. I nearly crashed the truck laughing. Yes. I gather the tortoise is Dawn's pet. And Chris is there going, fine, we have a tortoise. And that's why he didn't know the difference between his own tortoise and the one the neighbor brought in that turned out wasn't even a tortoise, it was a terrapin. So now he has two tortoises, one called Sandwich and a terrapin called Watermill.
3: So, watermelon.
1: Watermill, I thought it was. No?
3: I thought it was watermelon.
1: Yeah, it was, yeah. Well, either way, sandwich and watermelon would make more sense than watermelon. Mm-hmm. Actually, let's go watermelon. come here, I saw something brilliant online. I meant to send myself the thing so I could play, but I forgot, so I'll explain to you. Basically, a dad was saying that, you know those games you play in the car with your kids, or when you were a kid you played them, which would be like, okay, you get red cars, you get black cars, and then whoever sees the most amount of those colours wins. You know what I mean? Like simple. Yeah. Did you play those kinds of games?
3: Yeah, of course. Yeah.
1: What were your ones?
4: We used to do one with my cousins. They're 6 weeks younger than me, so we spend a lot of our childhood together.
1: Yeah.
4: In my nanny's car, and we'd pick a year, so we'd go 2006, and the amount of anytime we'd seen a six reg, we'd box each other, and whoever would box first would win. So you'd keep a tally, and who could spot that car first?
1: My daughters do yellow reg punch, like, and they're just digging the heads. And then we went up north. And I was like, girls,
3: you can't play. Yeah.
1: And we went to Manchester with their tall team, and I had to say in the airport before we left, no one is allowed to play yellow reg punch when we get to Manchester, because every car reg is yellow, okay?
3: Yeah.
1: Did you play any, Maria?
3: No, just the typical I Spy. Now my kids play guess the character I'm thinking of. So it's who am I thinking of?
1: Nice!
3: Except they just always want it to be their turn.
1: Yeah.
3: So they're not arsed to guessing like my person.
1: No, just their own.
3: Do they wear yellow? Yes. Is it a boy? Yes. Okay, my turn. And I'm like, no! You didn't even guess my
1: one. You started.
3: Yeah.
1: Well, here's the new game I think everyone should play. I heard this, right? So the dad said his daughter's 4 and they were driving along, and then she said, Dad, I've invented a new game. And he was doing the polite dad thing of going, she's 4. This is going to be a terrible game. But I'm her dad and I'm going to encourage her. He said, okay, what is it? And they were driving on the motorway, and she said, when we pass someone in the car, you look in the window and you see the person, and then you ask the question, do they own a dressing gown?
4: Oh, wow.
1: And then you decide whether that person owns a dressing gown or not. It's genius.
3: Well, it's not genius. It's flawed.
1: How?
3: Sorry to rain on your 4-year-old parade. She never get the answer.
1: No, but you
3: can't have a winner.
1: But you have
3: a game.
1: Conversation about it. You go look at them and you go, oh, I don't know, he looks kind of serious. Yeah, I don't know, would he have a dressing gown hung up in the back of the bathroom door? I don't think so. I think he would not. That's a brilliant, it passed hours constantly discussing whether or not the person you think has a dressing gown.
4: So you're trying to picture the person wearing a dressing gown.
1: Yeah, exactly. Like, think about that. That is, honestly, I think this is genius. And
4: so you're only seeing their head. You're not really seeing their whole persona.
1: It's not about, that's the, you've got to make these, like, snap decisions on people. I think it's a brilliant idea. Does this person wear a dressing gown?
3: Like, for sure, obviously it would be yes.
4: Yeah,
3: for
4: everyone has one.
1: What are you talking about? No, they don't.
4: Everyone has a dressing gown.
1: I don't have a dressing gown.
4: You are the only person I know.
1: No, I'm not.
4: Not.
1: I would say it's a
4: gown.
1: Full 50-50 split
3: in
1: the population. No, it's
3: not 50-50.
1: Yes, who the hell has a dressing gown?
3: Everybody.
1: No, it's not like 1986 and like people are knocking around to their house and they're... your woman's answering the door in her house coat. People don't wear dressing gowns anymore.
3: They do. They do.
4: It's a rite of passage. Everyone has one.
1: Okay, no way.
3: People get them for Christmas all the time. Dads get them.
1: Dads don't get them anymore.
3: There yes, they do.
1: Come on. Okay.
4: What you lounge around in? You're at home.
1: No, we've got lots to talk about. Answer the following questions. One, do they wear a dressing gown is a good game? I think it's brilliant. The others don't. I'm too convinced. And two, do you own a dressing gown? We might have to run a poll between now and the end of the show to see.
3: It's not 50-50.
1: It is. I would say you're right. I'd say it's about 40-60 of people who wear dressing gowns. No one has a dressing gown.
3: No.
1: I go 37.
4: I'm going to go with a guess of 90-10.
1: Right. 087-4100-102. Have you got a dressing gown? No, you don't. No one has a dressing gown. Here's Primal Scream and Rocks. Today I've ended.

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0: What's the sound effect for... Because Maria and Shannon were convinced that it was 90-10, Shannon said, of people in Ireland who own dressing gowns.
2: Well, I am shook.
0: Well, ladies.
2: Shook.
0: I am looking at living proof that no one owns a dressing gown. Yes, great game. No dressing gown. I'm not old. I'm old, not ancient, says Connor. Hi, Dave. I have two dressing gowns. Here's one of the few ones, Avril says, but not for lounging around in, more for hospital visits. Love the show. John says, you're wrong, girls. Dave, family of five, says Una. None of us have a dressing gown. Definitely don't wear a dressing gown. I'm not 90. The game is definitely for family only. Imagine a group of lads in the car playing, do they own a dressing gown? Tom says, Dave, I'm 40 years old, man. I know I don't have a dressing gown. I wore PJs when I was a child and haven't worn them in years. Someone else says, I have, nor will I ever own a dressing gown. And Dave, it's a dressing gown, not a housecoat. I wasn't saying housecoat. I was saying the image of the lady in her housecoat. I mean, I still call them dressing gowns. Benny says, you're right, Dave. I haven't owned a dressing gown since 1986 when I was five. Dave in Kildare says, do snooties count as a dressing gown? No.
2: No,
0: that's an entirely different offering.
3: It's a fluffy hoodie, isn't it?
0: That's
3: really oversized, yeah.
0: Siobhan says, I'm with you, Dave. I don't wear a dressing gown. Fleece over PJs at home. I love the game idea, yeah. Brian, absolutely don't have a dressing gown. Plus, I'd say it's only women who wear them. Someone else says, what's a dressing gown? I mean, this is just not working out for Maria and Shannon at all.
2: I am shocked.
0: Keep the poll going. Another few minutes.
2: I need to call on people that have dressing gowns. Come on, text in.
0: 087-4100-102. And if you don't have dressing gowns, make sure you text in as well. 087-4100-102.
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0: I feel like I'm being ganged up on Today FM. Let's talk about a game I saw online where this dad was talking about his four-year-old daughter who invented a game called Do They Own a Dressing Gown? Where when you drive past someone on the motorway, you look in the window of the car, look at the person, and then you have a family discussion about whether or not you think that person owns a dressing gown. My theory was that, but Maria and Shannon said, the game is flawed because everyone obviously owns a dressing gown. I was like, no, they don't. It's at least 50-50, if not more the other way. So we asked you guys from a poll point of view, landslide for the first 5 minutes of people saying, no, no one owns a dressing gown. Then Shannon and Maria went, okay, dressing gown people, get in touch. Well, the gowners have come out in force. And that's what they're calling themselves. So many people have so many. Trisha's got one or two. Hi, Trisha.
2: Hi, Dave. How are you?
0: I'm doing well, but I'm surprised now at you. You've got not just one dressing gown, but a seasonal dressing gown.
2: Oh, yes.
0: So go on.
2: The Christmas one gets busted out whenever the Christmas tree gets put up. My little red and white number with my snowflakes and my reindeers and all that. So, yeah, that gets thrown on. I'm looking at the beautiful tree in my living room and I'm like, yes, I am in the season.
0: But hang on. But what about January to November then? Have you got another normal non-Christmas dress? Because listen, we all have crazy. I have like elf pajamas and I have elf Crocs that I only wear around Christmas. I'm going to put them away in January. But like, I wouldn't say like I have elf Crocs all year round. Do you have another one for January to November time?
2: Of course. We live in Ireland. Is this not a staple of the Irish household? The dressing gown. I'm absolutely shocked at the statistics coming out here. I have my beautiful blue and navy star dressing gown.
0: Right.
2: Very snuffy, very cozy. I actually bought it when I was pregnant with the twins.
0: Aww.
2: So it needed to be that big to wrap around me. So gotcha. It's like super huge. So it's so cozy, so comfy. Every evening, kids are getting into bed, whatever, and I'm like, it's dressing gown time.
0: And have they followed suit with you? Do they also wear dressing gowns?
2: Yes, of course.
0: Of course.
2: I said, I thought this is a staple. I thought this is a necessity in every childhood that they needed to be bought multiple dressing gowns. So I have one. I have plentiful dressing gowns hanging up on all sorts of hangers and doors and everything.
0: Oh, that's hilarious. No, you seem like you guys are in, well, I was going to say the minority. It's slowly redressing the balance, I think, as the gowners have been kind of spurred into action by Shannon and Maria's call. But I don't know, Trisha, like at the beginning, I definitely thought you were in a tiny minority.
2: Gowners.
0: Go on.
3: Come on.
0: All right, Trisha, thanks a million. There's another gowner on the phone. Paula. Hiya, Paula.
4: Gowners.
3: I feel so proud.
0: Do you know what? Are you still there, Trisha?
4: I feel like
0: you guys should be on together. Go on. So Paula, tell us.
4: Gowners.
3: Gowners. Gowners.
0: Paula, tell us about your gown experience. How many have you got?
4: Dave, I have five. And I am so surprised that you, being such a cozy hole, are not a dressing gown person.
0: I'm not, yeah. No. When, like, I have no interest. I have a big snuddy, like we were describing. I have those huge ones. That are like the big fluffy hoodies.
4: You don't know that you're missing. You don't know that.
0: Okay, well, hang on. Why do you have five, Paula?
4: Well, obviously, you have lighter ones for, you know, spring and summer. I have, actually, it's like wearing a polar bear on your back for the winter.
0: Right.
4: Obviously, you have to wash them.
0: You have to wash, yeah, right. So, I mean, this sounds like it's back to the bedclothes debate where I told everyone I had one set of duvet and everyone freaked out. Now you're telling me you're washing your dressing gowns. And come here, how often would you get into it?
4: Oh, I'm wearing it too.
0: Stop! It's 11:50 in the morning and Paula's in her dressing gown.
3: Good woman.
4: Getting into my togs to go for a swim.
0: Right, so you've got the dressing gown on.
4: Not in the sea.
0: Right, in a swimming pool.
4: Yeah. So, yeah, there's no point in getting into my clothes. So, I was cooking dinner and I'm still in my dressing gown.
3: Yes.
0: The dinner's cooked, the dressing gown is on and you're going swimming. You are living the most productive day ever, Paula.
4: I am living the best life.
0: Well, say hi to Trisha, your best sister there. Hiya, Trisha, are you still there?
4: I'm with you. I'm Shannon, I'm Maria.
2: I'm kind of jealous of your dressing gown game, Paula, to be honest now here. I'm kind of thinking, I'm thinking of creeping up the stairs and grabbing mine just for a little bit of coziness.
0: Trisha and Paula, thank you, gowners, so much.
3: Let's end it all with
0: one more cheer before you go. Go on, go on, gowners.
3: Gowners.
0: 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We'll get the poll results in a couple of minutes' time after Olivia Dean. It's so easy to fall in love on Today FM.

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0: I love when people tune into something halfway through in a radio show conversation. Obviously, it's very difficult to get to the kernel of the thing that began the conversation. So that's why sometimes I like to explain very quickly at the beginning of a second time we're talking about something, or a third time, to explain what it is. But Niamh and Cork tuned in late, so I don't want to ruin it for her by giving her the explanation now. She says, I don't know what the objective of the survey is, but I have several dressing gowns, different types for different occasions. A getting ready dressing gown, a lounging around dressing gown, a Christmas dressing gown, matching dressing gowns for certain PJs. I have three dressing gowns I was gifted when I was a bridesmaid for each of my three sisters, and I keep a good extra fluffy dressing gown at my parents' house, so it's there when I visit for the weekend. So yes, the dressing gowns, I say. Nice, Niamh. Arnie says, I own several dressing gowns and my husband has one too. Granted, I bought it for him, but every Sunday morning it goes on to watch TV with the kids. I hate snuddies. So oversized. It's like dragging a blanket everywhere. And then I love this one. It says, from Bill in Wexford, says, defo no dressing gown in my house, Dave. We're not in Downton Abbey. Yes. Couldn't agree more. All right, Shannon has got the incredible results of our poll.
2: Okay.
0: Around our... Ooh, slow down there, young lady. Don't give it away now too easily. These people have got to work for this.
2: Mm-hmm. We
0: the
2: have...
0: final percentages are in.
2: Yes.
0: Go, Shannon.
2: We have a 39. And we have a 61. Coming in at 39. We have a no! And a 69, right. Yes!
0: 61.
2: Come on!
0: Okay, well, here's the thing. That's good for me. Because my game was... Do they own a dressing gown? If it was 90% no or 90% yes, the game is flawed. But now it's somewhere down the middle. Most people seem to have dressing gowns, but not everyone. So now you can play the game in the car. Do they own a dressing gown? You're welcome, Ireland.
2: No. And it's going to be 61% yes. The gowners rule the world.
0: Gowners. All right, coming up in a few minutes time, I have no idea whether she's a gowner, but Suzanne is in for Louise. She's on the way in a sec.
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4: 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Kiela Dundo Iha War. 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
19: US and Iran close to reaching a peace deal. It's 12 o'clock. I'm Quisha Conley. The US and Iran are reportedly closing in on a deal to end the war in the Middle East. It could see both sides lifting restrictions on ships moving through the Strait of Hormuz. The US president has paused efforts to escort stranded vessels through the key shipping route after just 2 days, saying he wants to see whether a peace agreement can be finalised. Professor Scott Lucas from the Clinton Institute at UCD says the war has come at a great cost to the US.
20: At the very least, Iran will be involved in an international consortium to oversee the Strait of Hormuz and possibly make money off of it, possibly put limits on it. So beyond Donald Trump trying to claim victory, this actually, I think, has been a war which has come at great cost, but actually set the United States back.
19: Households are being encouraged to cut back on subscriptions and to look at switching energy providers to save money on their bills. Electricity prices in Ireland are 40% above the European average, according to Eurostat. The war in Iran is raising gas prices, but Ireland's remains slightly below the EU average. Dara Cassidy from bonkers.ie says grid investment is necessary as it will bring down the cost of electricity in the long run.
21: A lot of this is future investment, so our electricity prices will potentially and hopefully look much more competitive in around maybe 10 to 20 years. The people who are younger now might benefit from us, but I get that in the here and now, people want to see immediate investments and immediate reductions, and they're just not going to see that.
19: And Ireland's latest lotto millionaire is yet to come forward. The shop where Saturday's jackpot winning ticket was sold has been revealed as the Apple Green in Ballymount off the M50 in Dublin. The top prize was €8.7 million. These people at the service station outlined what they would do with the cash.
22: First thing I'd do if I won that, I'd be book a holiday for all my family. 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
24: I'd buy a house, I'd buy my mom a house, and I'd travel the world. Yeah. I'd take the 0.7. I don't need the 8.
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19: Some clouds and showers in the south and northeast. Dry with sunny spells elsewhere and highs of 9 to 14 degrees.
24: Thanks, Milky Chuck.
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24: Tick-tock, tick-tock, tick-tock. That's the clock. Did you get it? Because Friday, that's what we're counting down to. 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I mean, that is not to be sniffed at. 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
19: Hello there, my name is Suzanne Kane. I'm checking in for Louise Cantillon and I'm going to call today Woo Woo Wednesday. Why? I'll tell you all in just a couple of moments. And I've got the music you love for your Wednesday afternoon too. So let's do it, shall we?

0: Bella Kay. I love it. Oh, I do. I definitely love it. It is Suzanne Cain. I'm in for Louise Cantillon. It's Today FM playing the music you love for your lunchtime. I hope you're having a lovely Wednesday. Just 12 minutes to ask 12. Now, that nicely leads me into the fact that I'm deciding that today is going to be called Woo Woo Wednesday. How are you? Tell me now for a little bit of woo woo in your life. Does woo woo do it for you? Are you into the little things that bring a little bit of magic into your world? I love a bit of woo woo. Oh, I love a bit of woo woo. And by woo woo, if you follow me over on Instagram, Suzanne.fm, you'll know that every single day at 11:11, I stick up 11:11 and I say wish. Just wish. Just make a little wish. Just throw it out into the world. It can be anything whatsoever. I love writing down a little bit of gratitude. Now, none of this now mad stuff like, guys, I'm totally grateful for my Gucci. None of that. I'm grateful if I got a 99 after the school pickup and it's a sunny day. That's where you find the glimmers, is where you find magic in life. So Hebe.
1: Hello.
0: I've decided that today is going to be Woo Woo Wednesday. Just for, like, listen, don't worry. Louise is back next week. You can settle things back down again. But I was just thinking, right? It's Wednesday after a bank holiday weekend. Mm-hmm. The weekend is still just slightly squint to get to there. We're just in this middle bit. And Wednesday can feel a bit like, oh, Wednesday, you know.
1: Yeah, you need something to get over the hump day.
0: Exactly.
1: Really.
0: Lots of people are like, only came back to work today because they took the extra day. So I was like, we should bring, it should be our duty to the nation on this Wednesday to bring a little bit of magic. Now, I won't go full woo-woo. I won't start talking Reiki to you. Do you Reiki yourself?
1: I don't even know what that means.
0: I didn't either. I did it 2 weeks ago and I found myself crying on a woman's table. Oh. I mean, it was all part of the process, apparently, surrendering and whatnot. I did. I surrendered. I cleared my chakra. My throat chakra is very good. Can you tell? Can you tell? I love a little bit of meditation. Started by Dermot. You remember him from Dermot and Dave?
1: I do. One of the
0: first times I ever met Dermot Whelan, I told him that he meditated me through the birth of my daughter, which was probably, again, I'm a great woman for
1: the room.
0: Yeah. He was like, you know, I listened to you as I was birthing my daughter. Like, nice to meet you though, Dermot. How are you? Hi, my name is Suzanne Overshare Kane. How are you doing? So I was thinking, Hebe, listen, you're involved in this now. But what I was thinking was our gorgeous listeners could send us in a voicer, tell us who they are, where they are, and they could either give us their date of birth. You don't have to put year in. We don't need any of that. Or they could give us their star sign. And Hebe, I mean you, could give them a little reading, a little positive affirmation for their Wednesday.
1: I love that. Okay,
0: yes.
1: Let's do it.
0: Okay, so if you're listening this morning, wherever you are, maybe you're somewhere in the hills of Donegal, you're down in Limerick, wherever that part of, somewhere down a side street, and you're like, I could do a little bit of that today. You're in the middle of Dublin city centre, you're in Cork, you're in Mayo. It doesn't matter where you are across the nation today. If you would like our Hebe to give you a little bit of a positive affirmation, a bit of woo-woo, if you will, tell us who you are, where you are, star sign or your date of birth. Send it in to us, little voicey now, 087 4100 102, and we shall do the rest for you. Sabrina Espresso, it's Today FM.

0: Snow Patrol chocolate on Today FM. Suzanne Kane sitting in for Louise Cantillon. What I lack in Gaelgor and Osgaelga, I bring to you in Woo Woo. Somebody said, I think you have a lovely voice, but I have no clue what you're talking about. Woo Woo is just a little bit about magic and surrendering and 11-11 and believing in the good things are going to happen. And Hebe was just minding her own business, trying to produce the show, and I've decided that Hebe is now in charge of positive affirmations for Woo Woo Wednesday. So I'm asking you over on our text and our WhatsApp 0874100102 for you to send in your name, your star sign or your date of birth and where you are in the country. And Hebe is going to bring a little bit of a positive affirmation. So let's set the scene for a moment here, Hebe, because I feel with every good positive vibe lifting moment, you need to take a breath. So everybody, let's take a breath in. Let's do it together as a nation. 1, 2, 3. And release. There is somebody somewhere in the middle of Cavan going, what is happening on the radio? And who has let this one on? Anyway, if you are having a bit of a day or you're like, do you know what? I just need a little bit of a glimmer of happiness. Sit back, relax. And you, if, by the way, if this, what do they say on any of the Instagrams? If this resonates with you guys, take it as your own. Take it as, we're going to kick off with Laura. She said her birthday is in a couple of weeks, making her a Gemini. So what would you go for?
1: Hi,
0: Laura?
1: Laura.
0: We're in
1: Zen mode now. Today, Laura, the sun is basically acting like your personal DJ, spinning confidence-boosting tracks on full blast. Listen to them.
0: Oh, Hebe, we're off. Emma's in Cavan. Scorpio.
1: Oh, Scorpio. Well, Scorpios, today feels like a song you swear you know, but you can't quite place it. Don't Shazam it just yet. Some things land better when they stay unresolved.
0: Hmm? Lot left there, yeah. Take that where you need. If it resonates with you, go with it, guys. Siobhan, she said, I could really do with some positive readings today. She's a Taurus.
1: Ooh, Siobhan. Mm. Tauruses, well, there's a steady confidence about you.
0: Oh,
1: is like there? A well-timed track in a playlist. People are already tuned in to you. Give them something to talk about.
0: Siobhan, do always give them something to talk about, my love. Always. I feel that myself. I've lived that for the past 12 months. Eamon is in Galway. He is an Aquarius.
1: Oh, Eamon. I love an Aquarius.
0: We all do.
1: The best. Someone around you, Eamon, is giving that bonus track energy. Easily skipped, but potentially the best part of your day.
0: Oh. We'll finish on this one. Andrea, she's in Limerick and she is Capricorn. Hebe.
1: As a Capricorn myself, Andrea. Mm-hmm. You're giving, says we must grab a coffee soon. Fully means it, but will never follow up. So be careful. Someone might take you quite seriously today. You might have to go and grab a coffee.
0: Oh, and on that note, Harry Styles is on the way and Woo Woo Wednesday. Well, it may or may not continue.
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0: Florence and the Machine, Shake It Out, the music you love. Today FM, lunchtime, I'm Suzanne Kane. Sit in for Louise Cantillon. CMAT set to support Florence and the Machine on our tour as well, which is very, very exciting. It's perfectly, actually, in terms of a song, Shake It Out could actually work for our Woo Woo Wednesday. If you've just joined us, you're welcome along to the show. I'll be having a lovely lunchtime. Just brace yourselves. Things have just gone a little bit woo-woo for a moment. By that, I mean embracing maybe a little bit of yoga into your life. Maybe, you know, 11-11, making a wish. Maybe writing down things that make you happy. And Hebe was just busy over there, just trying to be a producer, minding her own business. And I've decided that, no, Hebe, you're going to bring positive affirmations into our listeners' lives today, because it's Wednesday and Wednesdays can feel a little bit flat. So I said, send us in who you are, where you are, and what your star sign is to 0874100102. So Hebe is in charge of this. So Joanna's in Tullamore. She could do with a little bit of positivity today, Hebe. She's a Sagittarius.
1: Hi, Joanne.
0: You just get me every time.
1: Joanne, someone around you is quietly rooting for you in a, I wouldn't say it out loud, but fair play kind of way. That counts more than you think. Listen to them.
0: Deep. Pippa is a Pisces and she is in Offaly this afternoon.
1: Hi, Pippa. You're coming through with a main character energy.
0: You are, Pippa.
1: The kind that would make even Ian Dempsey pause mid-segment and say, who's that?
0: Oh, I love that. Yes, definitely, Pip. I hope that brings a little pep to your Pippa step. Kevin WhatsApped in. He said, geez, Louise, this is like reading the Sunday World. Stop, please. So I feel Kevin in Donegal needs a little sense of positivity.
1: Kevin, I'm sensing some tension in the air. And when two callers on the last word have the same kind of tension, they disagree, but they remain friends. So stay strong. It will pass.
0: We have Lisa. She is a Leo. She said, I need this today. It's an actual sign. She's a Kilkenny. And also another Lisa's on the road. She's heading to a conference in Longford. It's been a busy morning. The kids have been a bit manic. She's trying to get there. Give her something. Give them both something.
1: So for the two Lisa's, there's an energy around you both, like bringing sunglasses out in May. Optimistic, slightly delusional, but technically not wrong. You will not be judged. Keep going.
0: Oh, I like that a lot. Last but definitely not least, bringing in Namaste for a Wednesday woo-woo, Virgo Newbridge, is Liz, Hebe.
1: Liz, your energy is so similar to listening to Dave's bad jokes. Laughing along when you've missed the punchline. Something in your life isn't fully clear, but you're reacting anyway.
0: There you go. Be bold. Oh, be bold. Be bold. And thus ends a little bit of woo-woo. We hope you feel better. Becky Hill, run. No, honestly, run.

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0: 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The music you love for your lunchtime. Somber, of course, headlining Electric Picnic on the Friday. Question is, special guest? Do we think they'll bring somebody out? A bit of Niall Horan, maybe? Because obviously he was there in London. Joe Jonas has appeared in London as well. Cake by the Ocean, which I found for Somber a tiny bit. I mean, I thoroughly enjoyed it, but also he went, did that just happen? It felt like a weird amalgamation, but thoroughly enjoyed. So it'll be interesting to see if he does bring anybody out on stage. Also, I just told Hebe, I have never, ever, ever, ever been to Electric Picnic. I know. I need to add it to the to-do list, 100%. Actually, maybe this year, and then I could see and it will be good. Yeah. Speaking of all things good, stay where you are. The tunes, I promise you, on the way are great for your Wednesday here on Today FM.
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0: Benson Boone, Mystical Magical on Today FM for your lunchtime. The music you love. Suzanne Cain in for Louise Cantillon. With that music alone, I feel like I'm really pushed the woo-woo thing way too far. Teddy Swins, Bad Dreams before that as well. Now, if you are a Westlife fan, please don't go anywhere. I have such an incredible prize up for grabs in the next hour. You're going to get to be up close and very personal with the lads and more of the music you love next after news.
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20: It's almost 1 o'clock. 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
0: US and Iran reportedly closing in on deal to end war. It's 1 o'clock. I'm Laura Donnelly. The US and Iran are reportedly closing in on a deal to end the war in the Middle East. Donald Trump's paused efforts to escort stranded vessels through the Strait of Hormuz after just 2 days, saying he wants to see if a peace agreement can be finalized. Iran's Revolutionary Guards Navy has stated on social media the key shipping route is now secure and new protocols and safe passage will be secured. Professor Scott Lucas from the Clinton Institute at UCD says the war has come at a great cost.
3: At the very least, Iran will be involved in an international consortium to oversee the Strait of Hormuz and possibly make money off of it, possibly put limits on it. So beyond Donald Trump trying to claim victory, this actually, I think, has been a war which has come at great cost, but actually set the United States back.
0: In the last few minutes, Donald Trump has said on social media, assuming Iran agrees to give what has been agreed to, Operation Epic Fury will be at an end and the Strait of Hormuz will be open to all, including Iran. However, he warns if they don't agree, the bombing starts. Three ill passengers on board a cruise ship at the centre of a hantavirus outbreak have been evacuated. The World Health Organization says they're now on their way to the Netherlands for treatment as the vessel remains anchored off the coast of Cape Verde. The Canary Islands leader says he'd refuse to allow the MV Hondius to dock there. President Fernando Clavijo says he can't understand why the ship shouldn't stay where it is.
21: I don't know because no one has contacted me. In fact, that agreement the Spanish government supposedly has with the World Health Organization was made without consulting the Canary Islands at all.
0: And Ireland's latest lotto millionaire has yet to come forward. The shop where Saturday's jackpot winning ticket was sold has been revealed as Apple Green in Ballymount off the M50 in Dublin. The top prize was €8.7 million. These people at the service station today tell us what they'd do with the money.
22: First thing I'd do if I won that, I'd be book a holiday for all my family. 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
24: 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Yeah. I take the 0.7. I don't need the 8.
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26: Good afternoon, I'm Philip Egan. A number of League of Ireland captains and players have signed an open letter calling on the FAI to boycott Ireland's Nations League games against Israel later this year. PFAI chair and Shamrock Rovers captain Roberto Lopez has urged the FAI to reverse its stance. Ireland will face Israel away from home on the 27th of September, with the game expected to be played at a neutral venue, and the two sides will then meet at the Aviva on the 4th of October. FAI CEO David Carell said earlier this year Ireland has no choice but to fulfil the fixtures. The letter cites breaches of FIFA and UEFA statute and acts of genocide as justification for a boycott of the games. Arsenal will find out their Champions League final opponents tonight. Holders PSG are in Germany to face Bayern Munich in the second leg of their semi-final. PSG lead 5-4 from the first leg in Paris last week. Bayern boss Vincent Kompany expects plenty more goals tonight.
27: The mission is to win games. We have ideas that we think help us to do that, and we win a lot of games. And if you can do it without conceding a goal, that's the best thing that can happen. But it is pragmatic as well to think about winning a football match.
26: That game tonight kicks off at 8 o'clock. Meanwhile, Arsenal know only a win away to Brighton tonight will keep their WSL title hopes alive. They're 11 points behind leaders Manchester City. It's the first of three games in hand, but if Arsenal don't win, City will be crowned champions. That one starts at 7:45. And the Ireland rugby squad trained earlier on ahead of this weekend's Women's Six Nations clash with Wales. Scott Beaman's side will be aiming to make it 2 home wins from 2 when the sides meet in Belfast on Saturday. To hear live commentary of the League of Ireland every Friday, download the Go Loud app now.
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0: Some cloud and showers in the south and northeast. Other areas will be dry with sunny spells. Highs of 9 to 14 degrees.
16: Thanks, Mel, Laura.
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0: 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The cash machine randomly picks a number and it could be you we're calling during Ray Foley show on Today FM. 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Tell us the prize amount and that cash is all yours. €305,000. That is a life-changing whopper amount of cash. Imagine all the things you could do with it. But if you haven't entered, you won't win or be with a chance. So text WIN to 57557. That's WIN to 57557. The very best of luck.
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0: 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It's Suzanne in for Louise. If you're a Westlife fan, don't go anywhere. Got music you love for your lunchtime.

Love Me Not on Today FM, the music you love. It's lunchtime and I'm Suzanne Kane. Now, if you are a Westlife fan, time to listen up, because Today FM are getting up close and personal with Westlife. If you've checked out over on our Instagram accounts and of course socials as well, you'll see our very own Dave Moore. I saw him chatting to them and he was talking about Uptown Girl and how that came about, and like the music video and obviously the making of the music video. And they were saying about how Uptown Girl kind of just shifted everything. Like, they were big in Ireland, they were big in the UK, but it made them worldwide. And that kind of really explains why they're playing 13 nights in the Three Arena in September. 25 years, the Ultimate Collection. Westlife are absolutely slamming it, and it is always a good night out. But aside of a night with Westlife, how about a morning full of crack, nostalgia and the music of Westlife, with our very own Dave Moore being there and you, their biggest fan. Now, the one thing I've definitely discovered over the past 24 hours is that Westlife fans know every single word of their songs verbatim. There is no messing around. So we decided the best way to give you the chance of being up close and personal on Friday the 15th of May with 25 other people that you get to hang out with, Nikki and Keane and Shane, was by bringing your best Westlife voice and giving us a rendition of a Westlife song. We were back and forth. Hebe and I were like, what will we go with for Wednesday? And then we were like, bingo, we've got it. Oh, yeah. Sing it. When you're looking like that. It's the one. You're getting ready. There's no one around.

ready? When you're looking like that water tune, right? So I've sang it, now I want to hear you sing it in full voice. Send me a voicey right now to Today FM 087 4100 102. If you are a Westlife fan and you fancy hanging out with the lads and our Dave, sing that in full voice, best voice, soprano, whatever way you want to, and we could be sending you along to hang out with the lads. 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The

0: On Today FM, the music you love at lunchtime. I'm Suzanne Cain, in for Louise. Now, on Friday the 15th of May, 25 of Westlife's biggest fans will get to join Dave Moore in a top secret location and spend the morning with Keane, Nikki and Shane. We are asking you to place your spot for you and your friends to come and join us. But you gotta sing along with a Westlife song and you gotta send it in. Here's the song we're looking for. Because it's a bop. I think it's an easy one because he easily would sing along with this one, right? A little bit of this. Or you could just go right in at the end. I don't wanna get lost. I don't wanna live my life without you. You can literally just assume the role of one of the lads if you want to. Or you could just give us a little bit of a looking like that. Send us in your voice notes now to 0874 100 102 and you and a pal could be heading off to a top secret location and hanging out with the lads.
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14: 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She's got a brand new album and a brand new track. 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

0: Music you love at lunchtime. I'm Suzanne, sitting in for Louise. All this week, we're giving you the chance to head off to a secret location on Friday, the 15th of May, for Westlife fans. 25 of them will gather around Dave Moore and indeed around Keane and Nikki and Shane. And you'll get to enjoy being up close and personal with them. We were asking you to sing along to this very well-known, well-known Westlife tune. Which, to be fair, I think we found to be very easy. Also, Ireland is in Voice on a Wednesday afternoon. You did not disappoint at all. Now, something that me and my husband have in our house is acts of service. I don't know if you are familiar with an act of service is, but one of our love language, one of my favourite is an act of service. This I believe to be a husband's love language, act of service. Enter stage right, Darren.
1: She's a 5'10", a catsuit and Bambi eyes.
0: No messing around, Darren, straight in.
1: Everybody who's staring wouldn't believe that this girl was mine.
0: Now the tickets could be for him.
1: I should've known I was wrong.
0: He'd be up close and personal.
1: When I left her for a life in pity, but to say I never miss the water until it's gone.
0: He knows all the words. Here we go.
1: Guess I failed to love you.
0: Take it away.
1: And you're taking it out tonight. Am I supposed to leave you now?
0: Darren, are you there? When you're
2: looking like hello.
0: How are you?
2: Good, good.
0: Darren, are you familiar with love language?
2: Yes, I am.
0: I think that is an act of service. That is the ultimate love language, because I believe these tickets are not for you for this meet and greet and up close and personal at Westlife. They're for who?
2: The wife.
0: Oh, is she listening?
2: I don't think so. She's at work.
0: Okay. Whereabouts are you listening to us this afternoon?
2: I'm in Limerick myself.
0: And are you a Westlife fan, Darren? Because I'll be honest, you're a gentleman who knows all the words.
2: A bit of a guilty pleasure.
0: Well, listen, are yourself and your wife free on Friday the 15th of May?
2: We will be now.
0: You absolutely will, because there's a top secret location. Not sure where that is, but you'll get to be up close and personal with Keane and Nikki and Shane. So now you know you get to ring your wife and tell her this. So what will you say?
2: I think I'll leave her sweat for a while.
0: So what's her name?
2: Maria is her own name.
0: Maria is her name, and she's working away. So if anybody knows Darren and Maria, he's just been on the radio. Total act of service there. Sang Westlife, true love. And now you're going to get to meet Westlife. So that's a nice Wednesday for you.
2: Thank you very much.
0: My absolute pleasure.
2: They would be delighted.
0: Oh, and you as well. You can secretly be delighted. We won't tell anyone, Darren, okay?
2: Thank you very much.
0: No worries at all. Thanks for listening. Enjoy the gig. More chances to win tomorrow. Oh, that was brilliant, David Guetta. If you really love... No, he does really love her. Today FM.

0: Love Me. I hope it's sunny where you are. That is such a sunny track for a Wednesday. Whatever you're up to, listen to Today FM. I hope that gave you a little bubble of happiness.
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0: Speaking of which, every single week we pick a song by an Irish artist and we play it for you every day. 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Kick back, relax and enjoy this one. You definitely win. 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

0: Macinse, Gulcha Sovalte, Be a Fidemach, the Ranga Letrachish Las Duas Agus Las Dies. 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

0: Sunday, yes, and on Today FM, playing the music you love at lunchtime. That's me and that's TB. We're on our way out of here with our Woo Woo Wednesday, making way for Ray. He's on the way next. Have a fantastic Wednesday.
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0: Sources say Iran and America are close to an agreement. It's 2 o'clock. I'm Laura Donnelly. Donald Trump says the Iran war could end and the Strait of Hormuz be open to all if Tehran agrees to a deal. The US president has threatened a higher level of bombing if not. A Pakistani source says Iran and America are close to an agreement. The US paused a plan to safely guide tankers through the vital trading route. Iran has responded. Middle East commentator Tara Kangerlew has the details.
18: The IRGC has issued a statement saying that safe, stable passage via Hormuz will be granted if, of course, U.S. threats are neutralized.
0: All passengers on board a ship hit by hantavirus are asymptomatic, according to the Spanish health minister. Three people have been medically evacuated from the MV Hondius and are being taken to the Netherlands for treatment. Monica Garcia says the ship will proceed to the Canary Islands when ready, despite the region's president saying it's not allowed to dock.
19: We will not enter this political controversy. I don't think that's appropriate right now. We are managing this crisis. Firstly, we must manage the crisis in collaboration with the government of the Canary Islands, as the Interior Minister has said.
0: Hospitals made 17 million euro last year from car park charges. The amount collected in parking fees has increased 140% since 2021, when 7 million was taken in. The Irish Cancer Society is renewing its call for free parking for people attending appointments. And the search is on for Ireland's latest lotto millionaire, who is 8.7 million euro richer. Apple Green in Ballymount in Dublin sold last Saturday's jackpot winning ticket, but the lucky owner hasn't claimed their prize yet. Site director of the petrol station, Tom Heavey, says they're based just off the M50, so the winner could be from anywhere.
20: Just the area that we're in, like, it's commuter-based. There's a lot of local people around us as well, a lot of community in the area as well. Looking forward to meeting the winner if they do come in one day to have a cup of coffee, and it'd be super excited as a logo, but just happy enough for the person in general just that they won, so well done to them.
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26: Good afternoon. I'm Philip Egan. Former Ireland manager Brian Kerr and former FAI player of the year Louise Quinn are among those to give their support to the Stop the Game campaign. The campaign, organised by Irish Sport for Palestine, is calling for the FAI to refuse to play Israel in the Nations League later this year. A number of League of Ireland captains and players have also signed a letter calling for the matches against Israel to be boycotted. FAI CEO David Carell said earlier this year that Ireland has no choice but to fulfil the fixtures. Arsenal will find out their Champions League final opponents tonight. Holders PSG are in Germany to face Bayern Munich in the second leg of their semi-final. PSG are 5-4 up from the first leg last week. Bayern boss Vincent Kompany expects more goals tonight.
27: The mission is to win games. We have ideas that we think help us to do that, and we win a lot of games. And if you can do it without conceding a goal, that's the best thing that can happen. But it is pragmatic as well to think about winning a football match.
26: That game kicks off at 8 o'clock. Waterford have appointed former Bristol Rovers and Newport boss Graeme Coughlan as their new manager. He replaces John Daly, who left the club last weekend, with Waterford bottom of the Premier Division. Arsenal, though, only a win away to Brighton tonight will keep the WSL title race alive. They're 11 points behind leaders Manchester City with three games in hand. That one starts at 7:45, and the Ireland squad trained earlier on ahead of this weekend's Women's Six Nations clash at Wales. Scott Beaman's side will be aiming to make it 2 home wins from 2 when the sides meet in Belfast on Saturday. To hear live commentary of the League of Ireland every Friday, download the Go Loud app now.
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0: Some cloud and showers in the south and northeast today. Other areas will be dry with sunny spells, highs of 9 to 14 degrees.
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29: 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I sure told you what it was yesterday. 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Ireland, it's okay. We're here now. 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

0: all that crap. I can't even use that. That's all my stuff that I wanted to use. I can't use it because the OneDrive is full again, which is awesome. There's 3 terabytes of stuff being used by the podcasters.
1: Wow.
0: 3 terabytes of OneDrive space being used. That's incredible, isn't it?
1: I guess podcasts of the future, aren't they? Do you know what I mean?
0: There's 10 hours of a sleep pod in the Wicklow Mountains.
1: Right.
0: Lads, I just need 10 minutes of it and I'm out. Gone. Lights out. Let's see if I can play it off my own computer over here. Because that's what we're reduced to now. Because OneDrive, 3 terabytes of it. Stunning. Well done, guys. Nailed it.
2: Soft launch day 839.
0: Where'd you get a slither?
1: Where would you get a slither?
0: There's always schlitters around. There's always schlitters around. You get a schlitter in this day. Like, there's always a schlitter in the drawer. Lads, where'd you get a schlitter? I'm on the hunt for a schlitter. I'm on a schlitter hunt. Can I also say, schlitter is a very enjoyable word. Isn't it a very enjoyable...
1: Satisfying, yeah.
0: It's a satisfying word. Yeah. Schlitter. Schlitter. And you have to say it in that accent, don't you?
1: There's no other way of saying it.
0: You can't say slitter. How would Backhurst say it? How would an Englishman pronounce schlitter?
1: Slitter.
0: Slitter. Slitter. Marty, what's that hard ball you're playing your hockey with?
1: The sleotar.
0: The slitter. Again, that pronunciation makes it seem even more inappropriate then, doesn't it? I mean, schlitter is naughty. Slitter is dirty, isn't it? It's actually just... You can get cancelled for saying slitter in an English accent. Surely. Backhurst and Marty Morrissey are best pals, apparently. Kevin Backhurst, the boss man of RTE over there, and Marty Morrissey. Marty Party! They're best pals.
1: It's good to have friends in high places, I suppose. And I'm talking about...
0: About Backhurst. Marty... Can we have another Marty party this weekend? We can! We can have another Marty party! I'll bring the schlitter. What's a slitter? I'm on the hunt for a schlitter. There's always just one around, isn't there? There's always one around, but I was looking for one. I've been to the physiotherapist again. Shout out to Sophie. Suffering Sophie. She used to suffer my... She suffers the pain that I suffer.
1: Does she have magic hands?
0: She moves me, literally. Mm. She says, I'm going to move you over in this direction now. Anything there? No. I'm going to move you over in this direction now. Anything there? No. The other thing the physio always says to you as well is like, how's that now? How are you managing? And it's only when you hear it in your own voice that you're just managing.
1: It's hard to rank your own pain. Like, how do you know when you're at a 10?
0: But I think they want to know if you're not managing.
1: That's... I know, but you're always like, oh, I'd say, you know, I can definitely feel that. That's uncomfortable. Ah. I'd say that's a 4.
0: How are you getting on there now, Ray?
3: Fine. I'm fine.
0: And I thought it was going to sound like, I thought it was going to come out, fine.
4: Fine, Sophie. Yeah, Sophie, grand, yeah. As you know yourself, schlitter. Schlitter like a real man.
0: How's that now, Sophie? How's that now, Ray?
3: Yes. It's fine. Ah.
0: That's what I sound like Jennifer Page and Crush.
1: Right.
0: When I'm getting my physiotherapy. I'm doing all the exercises. I've been a very good boy. Sophie, I think, is quite proud of me. I'm doing the daily exercises. I'm doing my stretches. I'm doing my touching my toes and whatnot. And I'm...
1: Can you touch your toes?
0: And I cannot. No, no, not at all. No. I attempt touching my toes and then I go, oh, Jesus. There's definitely a crushing sensation.
1: Something's getting crushed.
0: Something's getting crushed. Jennifer Page and Crush, an acceptable enough song too, it has to be said. Jennifer Page, do we know anything about Jennifer? She wasn't cancelled anyway.
1: No, she's still very much going. She moved to an independent label, or she's now self-funded, I guess.
0: Jennifer is?
1: Yeah.
0: Right, did she tell you this herself? Did she text you?
1: I think Tinternet told me.
0: She texts you every week or so saying, JP, how are you getting on? Listen, any chance of a bit of airplay of...
1: Any chance of a spin?
0: I'm working on some new material. Jennifer Page, Crush, released June 9th, 1998. Jennifer herself. Page with an I. P-A-I-G-E.
1: Right.
0: Scoggins. Jennifer Page Scoggins is her real name. She's an American singer. She's best known for Crush, which is a perfect, I gotta tell you lads, Crush, Jennifer Page Crush, it's a perfect radio song. Well, I said Jennifer. Let me have a look. What's her story? Jennifer Page, blah, blah, blah. No personal life. I always go straight on Wikipedia. I always go straight to the personal life.
1: I would do too, yeah.
0: To see what their story is. Mm.
1: Like, why did she drop Scoggins off her name? There's surely a story there.
0: Did she marry a Scoggins? Is that what it was? Was she originally Page and married a Scoggins?
1: Kenny Scoggins, was it?
0: Footloose.
1: Yeah.
0: I tell you, those feet aren't that loose, Jennifer. That's my problem. My feet aren't loose enough, according to my physio. Yeah, that's what she said. Come on, guys. You got to work with us on this. Otherwise, it's just not going to work, okay?
1: She's not married to a fella. This is Jennifer Page now. She's not married to a fella called Scoggins.
0: Her stepdad is Scoggins then, or her mom is Scoggins, is it?
1: She's married to Jason Hawk Carter.
0: Right.
1: The man Hawk. He's flying it.
0: Ah, he's doing... Jennifer, do you want to give him a Hawk-based, huh? There he is. Very good. I don't think she appreciated that one. How about a crush?
5: Crush.
0: It's a perfect radio song. I'll fight any man that says otherwise. Be he Scoggins or be he Hawk. Be he Backhurst or be he Morrissey. Slitter. Slitter, Marty.
6: Please, sir, can I have a slitter?
0: It's nasty, isn't it?
1: It doesn't sound right.
0: You have to say it right with the correct pronunciation, Backhurst. You got to say Schlitter. Where'd I get a Schlitter? I'd say that ginger fella that works in Dermot and Dave has a few Schlitters, does he?
1: Yeah, Carl would be good for a Schlitter.
0: Carl would have a few Schlitters. Yeah, he's mostly bald.
1: He's a necklace made out of Schlitter.
0: There's always a Schlitter around. Yeah. So apparently I need to use a Schlitter up against a wall, puck practice.
1: Well, you're practicing your skills.
0: No. I need to rub myself up against the roll a Schlitter up against myself between the wall and myself.
1: That's not going to be nice.
0: It's not going to be nice, but I'm already looking forward to it.
1: Right.
0: Yeah, Schlitter. I barely even knew her. So, where'd I get a Schlitter? I'm prepared to put that out there this afternoon. There's always one around, but no indication of any being around at the moment. Right, we're on. It's no Marty party, but it'll have to do. Alex Warren, Fever Dream. This

0: Andy Warhol's Bohemian Like You. This is Today FM. Jennifer?
1: Jennifer!
0: You know, Jennifer Page. Her song... What's it called again?
2: Crush.
0: Oh, yeah, sorry. Jennifer Page and Crush, we played it earlier on. Page is her middle name.
1: Right.
0: Page is her middle name.
1: Okay.
0: Jennifer Page Scoggins. Scoggins? Scoggins? Just looked it up a minute ago. Scoggins. Today FM playing the music you love. That was Bohemian Like You by the Dandy Warhols. Before that was Alex Warren. He's in Dublin tonight. Up in Dublin.
1: Tree Arena.
0: Is he off for the day, is he? Is this, are you off school, Alex? Is that it? Oh, it's a long weekend, is it? They gave you the few days off. Oh, that's great. Will you be going to up Temple Park while you're here? 0874, are you all right? Because some of the kids are off. Some of the kids have a midterm.
1: Okay, yeah.
0: And others are in school. Mine are in school, but some of them are off on midterm. So Alex, I guess, is on. He's off.
1: He must be off, yeah.
0: Alex, you're off, aren't you? 0874 100102. I love Jennifer Page, Ray. Thanks for playing it from Gráinne. Gráinne Pigs, you're welcome.
1: You love Jennifer Page or it's, you love that one song?
0: Well, it's just that one song, really.
1: Yeah.
0: It's a great song. It really is. Stick that song on the next time you're out for a walk. You can't help but feel good. Better yet, do a video of yourself going, it's great crack. Jennifer?
1: Bit of a buzzkill for me, that song, because any crush I ever had was always unrequited.
0: Oh, really? What was his name? 0874 100 102. Let's see. Neve says, hi Ray, did you know Jennifer Page has a Jennifer Page has a song with Nick from the Backstreet Boys? Nick?
1: Yeah, Nick Carter.
0: Is that the Carter link?
1: Is her name Carter as well?
0: Hawk Carter. She married,
1: he's the brother or something.
0: Nick from the Backstreet Boys. It's called Beautiful Lie. It's a great song from Neve. Neve, we'll get it on for you in the next hour.
1: Good luck with that now.
0: Not going to happen. Sorry, Jennifer. And breaking news, Jennifer Page. This is Keith and Kerry. He says, love the show.
1: Hey.
0: Jennifer Page has been caught up in a Ponzi scheme scandal. She hasn't been cancelled in the last 15 minutes, has she?
1: That's the curse of song two again.
0: Damn it. And on Schlitter Talk. Yeah, I'm looking for a Schlitter. It's Ray's big, great Schlitter hunt. Easy. Ben says, head to your local park, Ray. No matter what country you're in around the world, there'll always be two Irish fellas poking a schlitter back and forth from Ben. I found two tennis balls in the park this morning.
1: A good substitute for a schlitter, I would have thought.
0: There's no schlitters. No one's leaving a schlitter behind, Ben. That's ridiculous. You're out of your mind. Schlitter is too hefty and consequential to leave behind. You can't be like, ah, feck it, we'll leave that there. Happy to leave multiple tennis balls behind. You're not leaving a schlitter behind. Would a golf ball work, I wonder?
1: A bit on the small side, though, isn't it?
0: A bit small, yeah. I might end up ingesting a golf ball accidentally from using it, you know, for rolling out various kinks.
1: You could probably use a cricket ball or a hockey ball.
0: I don't want one in me. Then I'd really have health problems, wouldn't I? And Paul says, Ray, do yourself a favour and start easy with the tennis ball. Much more forgiving than a schlitter. I do like a forgiving ball. Whereas a schlitter will hold it against you.
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0: What do you think of that now, Jen? Well, I'm glad you approve.
1: Is Jen leaving anytime soon?
0: Why?
1: Are you gone, are you?
0: Jen, don't go. You're a great crack.
1: See you now.
0: No, she's gone. That's the end of Jen. All right, lads, stay on Today FM and play some Bruno Mars for you after this.
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0: Did anyone successfully touch their nipples last night? How did you get on? I set you this challenge to the nation yesterday. Close your eyes and see if you can, with your pointy fingers, your index fingers, with your eyes closed, are you able to correctly touch your nipples without looking?
1: Those with large nipples do have an advantage.
0: That's you're cheating, and you know who you are. You know who you are. 0874 100102 with regard to your nipple endeavours last night. We did it in our house last night.
1: Ooh.
0: And I'll have the results after this.
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3: Bye.
4: Much obliged, ladies, and drive safe. And enjoy, Alex. Tell him we were asking for him.
5: Performing tomorrow night as well.
4: Oh, Alex is on tomorrow night as
5: well.
4: Two nights of Alex Warren. Unbelievable. Have a great time. Enjoy the gig. This is Today FM. Nipples, this is the challenge. Are you able to close your eyes and without looking, touch your nipples with your index, the tips of your index fingers? You can leave your clothes on, like, don't make it unnecessary.
5: I suppose it's about your hand-eye coordination and your sense of your body sense, isn't it?
4: Yeah, I think as well, in the Foley house, we all think our nipples are higher than they actually are. All of us, to a man and woman.
5: Maybe it's a genetic thing.
4: We all went high.
5: Right.
4: When we go high, our nipples go low.
5: As Michelle Obama would say.
4: I think though, I think it's a delusion we might have, which is, oh Jesus, no, my nipples must be, and oh my God, they're all the way down there. I think that we've got nipples notions, is what we have. Ray, your nipple touching game was a big hit in our house last night after I got home from work. Me, my wife Maria, and two kids, Sean and Jack, had a 50% success rate. Wow. 50% is better than any of us did. My youngest was the best, and he still got one wrong.
5: Well, he's got the smallest body, so he's got less area to worry about, you know what I mean? There's less real estate to worry about.
4: But his nipples are also small.
5: Is that proportionate?
4: I don't think you're born with adult-sized nipples.
5: Your nipples grow that much?
4: I'll have to ask him. Let me ring my 11-year-old and ask him, come here, have you always had adult-sized nipples?
5: Well, do you know the way some babies are born with full heads of hair?
4: Could be a thing.
5: Yeah.
4: Well, I can tell you as far as I'm aware, as is one of his parents, he just had he had baby nipples.
5: Standard.
4: So it's not like he's got any advantage. Like if the child was mostly nipple, then he'd be made up. But he's not. Anyway, 50% success rate from Keith. Love the show. Mix in Cork. He said, hi, Ray and JP. I just tried touching my nipples there with my eyes closed. After trying it a few times, my advice would be not to try it while you're driving.
5: Don't do that.
4: Do you know what? We had another lad texting yesterday as well. Don't do it while you're driving. I mean, that goes without saying with any of this nonsense.
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4: Let's cop on.
5: I mean, the seatbelt will get in the way anyway. You're not going to be able to reach one of them.
4: Think, yeah.
5: Engage the brain.
4: Woke nonsense is what it is. Touching your nipples while you're driving. Pull over before you touch your nipples. And you can feel free to leave your top on. Top on optional. 0874-100-102. We'll stay with the nipples for now, and I'll play Lady Gaga after this.
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3: 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Marion McKeown explained why Amazon's Jeff Bezos being the honorary chair of the Met Gala caused a backlash.
4: It's a real measure of the sort of revulsion people are feeling at these billionaire types, these tech bros like him and Elon Musk and all that, that they just go around with our money and they slap it down everywhere and they taint all of these things that used to belong to a city. Now, the Met Ball was always pretty elite, but just that it's suddenly the Bezos Ball. And I have to say, some of the protests were very creative. They had these big screens beamed onto Bezos' penthouse in New York, interviewing workers in Amazon about the appalling conditions that they work under.
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0: Yeah, it is. 3 o'clock for your Wednesday afternoon, playing Rihanna and Calvin Harris next. Now let's get your news headlines. Here's Laura.
17: Iran and America are reportedly close to an agreement. Donald Trump says the Iran war could end and the Strait of Hormuz be open to all if Tehran agrees to a deal. The US president has threatened a higher level of bombing if not. A Pakistani source says Iran and America are close to an agreement. The US paused a plan to safely guide tankers through the vital trading route. Iran has responded. Middle East commentator Tara Kangerlew has the details.
18: The IRGC has issued a statement saying that
6: that safe, stable passage via Hormuz will be granted if, of course, U.S. threats are neutralized.
17: All passengers on board a ship hit by hantavirus are asymptomatic, according to the Spanish health minister. Three people have been medically evacuated from the MV Hondius and are being taken to the Netherlands for treatment. Monica Garcia says the ship will proceed to the Canary Islands when ready, despite the region's president saying it's not allowed to dock.
18: We will not enter this political controversy. I don't think that's appropriate right now. We are managing this crisis. Firstly, we must manage the crisis in collaboration with the government of the Canary Islands, as the Interior Minister has said.
17: Sinn Féin's hit out at the government over new figures showing Ireland has the highest household electricity prices in the European Union. Eurostat data shows the average household is paying €480 a year more for its electricity compared to the EU average. Sinn Féin leader Mary Lou MacDonald says the need for an emergency budget to address high costs is clear.
19: Other suppliers will hike their prices in coming weeks, and why wouldn't they? The big energy companies have nothing to fear from your government. You haven't laid a glove on them. You've taken no action to get prices down.
17: And the search is on for Ireland's latest lotto millionaire, who's €8.7 million richer. Apple Green in Ballymount in Dublin sold last Saturday's jackpot winning ticket, but the lucky owner hasn't claimed their prize yet. Today FM News, more in an hour.
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21: Good afternoon, I'm Stephen Doyle. There are fresh calls for the FAI to boycott its upcoming Nations League matches with Israel later this year. Former Republic of Ireland boss Brian Kerr and 2019 Player of the Year Louise Quinn are among those who've given support to the Stop the Game campaign. Ireland are due to face Israel at the Aviva Stadium this October, with the first of the two games to be played at the end of September. Bayern Munich and Paris Saint-Germain resume their semi-final in the Champions League tonight. The second leg is in Munich, with the French side leading by 5-4. Waterford manager Graeme Coughlan is excited by the prospect of joining the Blues. He'll be in the dugout for this Friday's League of Ireland match against St Patrick's Athletic as he looks to secure the club's first win of the season. Coughlan replaces John Daly after his departure from the RSC over the weekend. Connacht have confirmed the signing of tighthead prop Thomas Connolly. The Galway native had most recently played in the AIL for Old Belvedere. He had previously represented the province at underage levels. And Kildare and Louth go head-to-head in this year's Leinster Under-20 Football Championship final at Parnell Park at 7:30. Throwing at Páirc Uí Chaoimh is at 7:35, with a final in the Munster Under-20 Hurling Championship final up for grabs. Clare are taking on Cork. 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
17: Some cloud and showers in the south and northeast today. Other areas will be dry with sunny spells, highs of 9 to 14 degrees.
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0: 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Today FM, we're playing the music you love. Ireland, good afternoon. This one for you. Hair-based songs or hair-adjacent songs. I suppose any classic hair rock from the 70s, 80s would probably do the trick. Hair. Hair. It's a hard one, isn't it? Songs.
1: I know candy shop, but not barber shop.
0: That's a totally different shop. It's next door.
1: It's down the road, right? Gotcha, yeah.
0: Christina Aguilera's inside selling sweets while your man's in doing fades.
1: Will Smith's young one. She was whipping her hair back and forth.
0: That's not bad, yeah. Is there better than that? 0874-100-102 for our next. Like hair songs. Hair I go again on my own.
1: Nice, well done.
0: White Snake.
1: Anything by Hair Supply, but nobody's ever heard of Hair Supply, so, you know, what am I doing? Black is the colour.
0: What?
1: Black is the colour of my true love's hair, Christy Moore.
0: Very good. 0874-100-102. So many people getting in touch about nipples this afternoon. It really means a lot, guys. Thanks so much for getting involved on this campaign. Close your eyes. Are you able to touch your nipple? Not if you're driving. Cop on now. They're sick of reports of accidents up and down the country.
1: Hands at 10 to 2, lads. 10 to 2. Actually, that's, would your nipples be at 10 to 2?
0: Yeah, they would be, yeah.
1: 3 o'clock and 9 o'clock.
0: Torso.
1: Yeah.
0: So close your eyes. Are you able to, without looking, are you able to straight away, too high?
1: No. Yeah, I've gone too high on both of them
0: counts,
1: there.
0: Yeah. Are you able to close your eyes and touch your nipples without looking? This is as a result of the Met Gala, which is on at the weekend, and loads of people have fake nipples. JP posed the question, if you could, would you move your nipples? Where would you move them to? I'd probably move them to where I thought they were with my eyes closed, but then they'd be wonky because I'd one up here and one down there. I'd like them to be symmetrical and in the right place.
1: Well, don't they say nipples are sisters but not twin sisters?
0: I didn't know that.
1: So they're alike but they're not identical.
0: I didn't know that.
1: Yeah.
0: I've never compared my nipples. So how are you getting on with this challenge? 0874-100-102. In our house last night, my wife touched her nipples and she got one pretty much bang on, and then the other one she tried while chatting.
1: Oh, she was cheating.
0: To move it down.
1: No, you can't be doing that.
0: To move her finger down. So she what? It's like, excuse me, I can see you. You're moving towards your nipple.
1: Caught rotten she was.
0: I think I'm blind. I'm here looking at your nipples. I can see what you're at. Kev is in the van. He says, I think I touched my nipples first time, but they're that hairy. I'm not really sure. Lads, love the show. Hey. Congratulations, Kevin. By the way, you don't win anything. There's no lollipops for this one. So sorry. It's for the satisfaction of touching your own nipples and knowing that you touched them the first time. But we want you to be honest too. If you miss your nipple, if you even miss one nipple, we need to know about it.
1: This game is really catching on. In some ways, I'm thinking, do you know the way Trivial Pursuit, there's a classic version and then there are spin-off versions.
0: The idea, the simple version.
1: Yeah. The junior version, that kind of thing.
0: The simple version of touching your nipples, the junior version of touching your nipples.
1: Could we kick off touching your belly button after, I guess, touching your nipples has run its course?
0: Not bad. There are no bad ideas here, aside from the ones that occur on the air between 2:30 and 4:30. Lance has been on. Not that Lance. Hiya, Ray. Listening to you.
1: Why do you say that, Lance? Which Lance do you mean? I think I know which Lance you mean, but most of other people probably had a different Lance in mind.
0: The one that they're thinking of. The one that everyone's thinking of.
1: Name me three Lances. Go. Sorry about this tangent, but I want to see this, sir.
0: You've got your Lance Bass.
1: Yeah. That is the one I thought you were thinking of.
0: Wrong.
1: Ah.
0: Lance in Home and Away.
1: I did not have that Lance.
0: Wrong.
1: Right.
0: And your man, the cyclist.
1: The Buck Armstrong, is it?
0: Lance Armstrong.
1: Aye, yeah.
0: The bald boy himself. Lance, touching your nipples. Lance has been on. He says, hiya Ray, I'm listening to you as I'm studying for my college exams. Great entertainment though, now I'm distracted by nipples. Well, they're your own nipples, Lance. Get back to work, you lazy dog. And Cece says, I'm lost here, lads. What is the nipple challenge? Cece, get the notes from somebody else. I can't go back over it again for you. Just for you. You're going to be left behind. And there will be a test. There'll be a nipple test. Any text there? 0874-100-102. Ideal hair songs, hair-based songs, or hair, or maybe even singing into a hairbrush.
1: Hey, Range, every sweet child of mine is hair adjacent and a great tune, says Clive.
0: What's the...
1: How? Get back in touch on the 087s there, Clive, because...
0: State your case.
1: I'm not hearing that.
0: Sweet child of mine. I'll put it in just purely on the argument that it is a hair rock class, you know, hair rock.
1: Humphrey says, what about Shave It Off by Taylor Swift?
0: Shake It Off. You've misspelt that, Humphrey.
1: Baz in Dunleary says, anything by Luke Combs would work.
0: Hard pass on that, sorry. Pints and Ponytails. Why don't I ask Kieran?
1: Oh, yeah. Yeah.
0: I mean, Kieran's a barber. He must have a whole playlist.
1: There you go.
0: Of hair-based tracks.
1: Stuart says, In the Hair Tonight, Phil Collins.
0: But your Phil Collins is bald. It's ringing.
2: Hello.
0: I think he still is, actually. He's still with us. Kieran.
2: Good morning. Good afternoon. No, how are you?
0: All good morning, good afternoon, good evening, and good night. It's Ray Foley here in Today FM. How are you?
2: Good, now yourself?
0: Yeah, surviving. Where in the world are you, Kieran?
2: I'm in Cork City.
0: Right, and your business is in Cork, is that right?
2: Yeah, it is, yeah. I'm from Glengariff originally.
0: Right.
2: From West Cork.
0: I love your hair idea.
2: Bit of fun, right? Bit of fun, and it's got a got amazing traction as well over the last month and a bit as well. So it's been a bit of a roller coaster for sure.
0: Tell us about it.
2: So it's Points and Ponytails. It was actually a client of mine, Craig Doyle, who was sitting in the chair here.
0: Whoa.
1: Doyler? Craig, not the...
0: Rugby's Craig
2: no,
0: Doyle.
2: No. Yeah, Craig Doyle. Craig Doyle, this morning? No. A few people have said that. No, he's from Cork City there. That's a client of mine with a good while.
0: The real Craig Doyle, the original and best Craig Doyle, was sitting in your chair.
2: The original man. And he'd seen it online. He's a dad of two daughters as well. And said he was like, Kiwi, you need to jump up on this really, really fast because it's trending and it's something that's a very positive movement. And got in contact with the lads in 77. I'll be good friends with Rory and Ryan. And got first date locked in for the 22nd of March, which sold out in under 3 days. Been locked in the second date there, and that sold out in 4 days, and was down in Killarney 2 weeks ago. I'm in Limerick actually this weekend. There's still one or two tickets available on that as well, and I'm back in Cork then on May 17th, and that sold out as well.
0: Unbelievable.
2: And following that, then I'm going up to Inniskillen on the 4th and 5th of July as well.
0: You're the guy now. So just to explain for people, this is for dads who are sick. They're not able to do it. The French plait is a pain in the face. They just can't master the ponytail, the pigtails, the various hairstyles that their daughters want. And it is a thing. Like, I don't have daughters myself, but I've friends who are fathers of daughters. And it is a thing about... you can have the chats with your daughters. You can have the connection and some time that is sort of like your daughter's more inclined to get into a conversation, share with you, and continue a proper connection with you in that because it can take some time while you're doing her hair. And also, dads, they want to be involved as well. They want to do the things, as many of the things as mams do. So you're doing Pints and Ponytails. So how long does a session last?
2: It's for an hour and a half.
0: Right.
2: And like it's quite intense, but the crack is mighty because you're getting dads of all different levels and experiences. Like with one dad at the last one in Killarney that had a six week old daughter, and then with another dad that had a 9-year-old daughter. So you're getting all walks of life of different experiences that have, you know, with different, I suppose, hair lengths and thicknesses. And what it goes through then, I suppose the main foundation of it is actually getting the ponytail correct, and then that obviously leads on to move on to be able to show a bun, a braid, a bubble ponytail, and then you go into your pigtails as well, like, because it's all done on mannequin heads.
0: So you're not bringing your child daughter along with you for the pints as well? No, she's in it all.
2: I think the funniest thing, like, because a few people have obviously asked that prior as well, you know, with do the daughters come along? And then obviously one is it's in a pub setting as one, but I think the funniest thing that people kind of forget about as well is that, like, this was the transmission of NIST as well, because obviously they can be a bit rampant with younger kids. So you don't want that inside your show.
0: Oh, dirty thing! You put me right off it now. I just come for the pints and we'll leave the ponies.
2: I think the biggest thing as well, though, it's what I've seen other than Dad showing up with on the mannequin heads is the community building within it.
0: Yeah.
2: And just seeing Dad's actually, because like I'm a big lad that enjoys sport and all that as well, and Joe's. It brings a community spirit other than, you know, going to the pub to watch a game or watch, you know, the golf or whatever sport is on at the time. And it's just fun and interactive as well. And to see the delight in the dad's faces.
0: That they've learned something and they can do something.
2: Taking pictures and sending them on to their wives and their girlfriends. And, you know, it's very much a fun interactive learning. Yeah. And, Joe, that they go home with something that it is useful as well. As I said before, I feel like now with the way a millennial dad is going, that Joe, it's like being able to show someone how to tie their shoelace.
0: Yeah, well, it makes sense. You make a good point as well about the community element of it as well. But we're constantly having conversations about how do men, adult men, make friends or make connections? And that's a thing usually through schools that mams would have, or through play dates that mams would have. The mams would be more involved in those sort of, well, certainly in our house, the mam is more involved in the organising of play dates and those transactions. But like that, a bunch of dads all out and all learning together and having the crack, it sounds like a fantastic idea. How many are at each, or at a session?
2: So what I've kept it to is 30 dads.
0: Just 30?
2: To keep it that it's 30, yeah.
0: A class of rowdy dads and heads.
2: Yeah. A class of roadie dads is for sure, but you know what? It's still small and it's intimate enough. I do have a hairdresser that helps me with it as well. So it means like, because it does get interactive within it. Joe, you do the demonstrations and then you get the dads to get hands on the mannequin heads to do the styles as well. That they're actually getting a bit of learning from each perspective. And the other big thing as well, like where my salon is based, it's in Ballycreen. So it's in the same business as where Aperture Media is, and they actually have a studio based here as well. So I've actually pre-recorded all of the styles they do.
0: Oh, wow, the instructional videos.
2: And that's a QR code to go home with that they can revisit them at any time as well.
0: Excellent. And this is the thing as well for partners, wives, girlfriends, letting the dad out. It's for a good, he's got a good excuse. But the only thing is, you better have your homework. By the time you're coming home, you better know your hairstyles and be prepared to put the work in. What's the most ambitious style that you're like? As I'm ignorant, obviously, to hairstyles, but the French plait is obviously a big one. You won't be doing that, no?
2: No, I still keep it like it's still it's the basic foundations of the learning, Joe. From, as I said, the ponytail is the main foundation, but like I suppose going to like showing your dad how to do a braid as well, just within the hair. It can be a bit funny seeing their hands get lost trying to create that braid down through the hair.
0: It's a serious business.
2: So that's not the most complex. And then I think just getting the sections right as well, John, when they are doing the pigtails, to actually getting that clean section to actually show them how it's done in the hair.
0: Yeah, it does sound like serious business. Come here, fair play. It's a brilliant idea and it sounds like a great night or evening out. Your own website is kiwicuts.com, KIWICUTZ.com or at kiwicuts on social. Best of luck with it. Do you have any hair... playlists or songs that are appropriate for playing around hair? Hey, I know, but put you on the spot here, Ciarán.
1: Songs that refer to hair in some sort of way.
0: Hairy songs.
1: Yeah.
0: No.
2: I'm trying to think now.
0: I'm supposed to be the DJ. Your man's a barber. He's not picking this up.
2: I cut hair. You play music.
0: I just waffle here. I've got a few here. Jim's in Galway. It says Right Hair Waiting by Richard Marx.
1: It's a great song. We're not playing it though.
0: Ah, hair, James. Darren says Galway girl because her hair was black.
1: Gotcha.
0: And her eyes were blue.
1: Mm.
0: Jog on, Darren.
2: I'm sorry.
0: Bruce Springsteen, Red-Headed Woman from Fergal and Roscommon.
1: Album track Fergal.
0: And Kaylee's come up with Five Colours in Her Hair by McFly.
1: Oh my word.
0: Not a bad shout.
1: Great song.
0: Listen, Ciarán, thanks so much for taking the call, sir. Much obliged.
2: Cheers.
0: Good luck with it. Cheers.
2: Love,
0: man.
2: The show, Ray. Thanks.
0: Cheers, man. Bye bye bye bye bye bye bye. Tune dates up and down the land. You're probably better off following him on Instagram. Kiwi, KIWI, Cuts, CUTZ. Easy.
1: Careful now.

0: What a song. McFly, Five Colors in Her Hair. Listen to the FM. We're playing the music you love. How was that? Did you hear that?
1: Something at the end of that song that I wasn't expecting.
0: They're laughing. Oh, it's the McFlys. I thought it was over that. It was the McFlys. At the end of the McFly song, there's some laughing and joshing. Actually, they're always messing and having a good time. Sometimes too much of a good time. Tell me I'm wrong.
2: I was just wrong with this. Did you hear my voice?
0: Less of that message from you now, Daniel. This is Today FM. We're playing the music you love. Ireland, good afternoon. Anything by Harry Styles?
1: Oh, yeah.
0: Wouldn't that have been a good one? Balls. So bad.
1: We did dodge a bullet, though, because Erica suggested... No, it wasn't Erica. It was John suggested, I wish I was a punk rocker with flowers in my hair.
0: Sandy Tom.
1: Wow.
0: Yeah, it's a shame we didn't get to play that today. Let's bongo. Westlife. Westlife. Westlife. Live. Westlife. West.
1: Are you trying to get on the ads or something?
0: Life. Life. Dave Moore's meeting Westlife. It's going to be an intimate thing. An intimate Westlife thing. Not that intimate. Pretty intimate. 25 Westlife superfans. And you could be one of them. If you want to get in to win, come and see Westlife in a top secret. We're guessing Dublin. Intimate Westlife morning on Friday week with Dave Moore right here on Today FM. Your chance to win coming up. Just pick a Westlife song. How's that?
1: Taking requests now, are we?
0: Pick a Westlife song.
1: Right.
0: Totally up to you. If we play yours, that means you're in to win. We'll make the call after the Westlife song. We'll ring you, obviously, you've won. How about that?
1: Does the song need to have some kind of special significance to your life?
0: Absolutely not.
1: It'd help, though, I'd say, but look.
0: No.
1: What do you have? Whatever you're having yourself.
0: Just pick a Westlife song. I've kept it nice and easy today, haven't I?
1: Really, really easy.
0: Just pick a Westlife song.
1: Okay.
0: 0874 100 102 to celebrate the release of Westlife 25, the ultimate collection. And their record-breaking 13-night run at the Three Arena in September.
1: Westlife 25. Now, they have been around for 26 years, but apparently they just want to forget about the first year altogether.
0: Is that true?
1: Yeah.
0: I find it wild they call it Westlife 25, and there's only three of them.
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2: Westlife 25, the ultimate collection. They're celebrating their record breaking 13 night run at the Three Arena in September. 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Dave Moore, Friday week, live on Dave Moore's show. The Westlife Intimate Experience. Actually, speaking of intimate experiences, a lot of nipples on the text this afternoon. 0874 100 102. Oh my God!
1: What?
2: Hi Ray, I'm here driving home after leaving work listening to the radio, and you're talking about where your nipples are. I'm looking just at a stoplight and I see someone touching their nipples in the car next to me! This is terrible. What do you mean terrible? This is awesome.
1: It's catching on.
2: We're changing Ireland one nipple at a time. We're finding nipples all over the place. The challenge is to correctly and easily, with your eyes closed, identify the location of your nipples.
1: I was high the last time. I'll do it again with my eyes closed.
2: No, now you're too low.
1: I nearly got the left one there. I was too high on the right.
2: Yeah.
1: Pretty much on the left.
2: See, I think the issue is, genuinely, I mean this in all seriousness.
1: All right, go easy.
2: I don't think we touch our nipples enough to know where they are. When would you be touching our nipples? Your own nipples, like, very rarely.
1: You are more likely to have somebody else touch your nipples.
2: Even at that, I wouldn't be a huge fan.
1: Okay.
2: Up, up, up, up, up, up, up. Just a Big Mac, please. Thank you. Chicken nuggets.
1: What are you trying to do? Are you trying to disable the house alarm? What are you doing? Stop pressing that.
2: Excuse me, I'm not okay with this.
1: Have the conversation, guys.
2: I said barbecue sauce. Barbecue sauce, I said. I don't know. And this is the one over on Grafton Street. 0874 100 102. We don't touch our own nipples enough, and that is my theory as to why we can't readily identify. No, I went high on both occasions there.
1: Yeah.
2: About 2 centimetres high there. So either I need to go lower or grow bigger nipples. I'm sure I wouldn't even know where to start with the growing. Concentration? Diet? Change diet? Are there exercises?
1: Well, when you say grow, what do you mean? Make them bigger or move them around?
2: Make them bigger. So that the radius would be bigger then. Eddie says, Ray, I treat my nipples like knobs off an Etch-a-Sketch from Eddie. Well, Eddie to each their own.
1: When you twist them, Eddie, does it clear your mind?
2: No, what are you supposed to do? You're supposed to shake it.
1: Shake it, yeah, sorry.
2: Eddie, when you shake it, does it go blank? Guys, cop on. Let us know later on. You can play at home. It's fun for all the family. Close your eyes, touch your nipples. Are you touching them? You're not. Guys, I just played Westlife. We're asking you to pick a Westlife song on air this afternoon. And you did that. If I just played your Westlife song, that means you are in to win. You plus one. Head into this intimate Westlife experience on Dave Moore's show on Friday week. You gotta be free next Friday. You gotta answer the phone now.
1: Shall we?
2: Let's do it.

0: Nothing's happening so far.
1: Ah, brilliant.
0: Literally nothing. It's there.
1: We're not connecting.
0: Well, it's right. It's gone red. Hello, is there somebody there? Have you got us on mute? No, I'll try it again.
1: One more time.
2: Oh, Jesus.
1: Now it's ringing.
2: What the hell was that?
1: Whoa.
3: Hello?
0: Hello, is that Orla Jane?
3: It is, yeah.
0: Ray Foley here in Today FM Radio. Hop in Dublin, how are you?
3: I'm good, how are you?
0: Are you a Westlife when you're looking like that fan?
3: Oh, of course I am. I was singing at the top of my lungs, sounded like a strangled cat, but sure.
0: You're a Westlife fan. Did you ask for When You're Looking Like That on text this afternoon?
3: I just love that song.
0: I'll take that as a yes.
1: Yes.
0: We have your text.
3: Yes.
0: We have your text. You've got the ticket. Yeah. Orla Jane, bringing you to Westlife to see the boys, meet the boys Friday week. And we don't know where it is. They won't tell us. They're keeping it top secret. Dave is playing it close to his chest and he's going to be chatting to the boys. We don't know if there's going to be any chest talk, any nipple engagement, but you'll be the first to know because you'll be sitting right there watching the entire sordid affair in person.
3: I can't believe it. I really can't believe it.
0: Believe it, babes. Will you be going to any of the gigs or it's in September. They're doing like a record length of run in the Three Arena.
3: I unfortunately won't, but one of my best friends is a super fan.
0: Wow.
3: And it was her birthday on the 1st of May. And this is the most best birthday present I can give her.
0: What's her name?
1: Wow.
3: It's Lucy Bradley.
0: Oh, well, in that case, we'll see you and Lucy Bradley next Friday. And tell her we said happy birthday.
3: So I'm very sorry to all her clients booked in next Friday, but she will be cancelling you all.
0: Is she an assassin?
3: Yeah.
0: What does she do, actually?
3: I might go missing.
0: Worth clearing it off. Worth clearing it
3: she's
0: up.
3: She's a beautician. She all does right, okay. Eyebrows and makeup and stuff. So.
0: Lucy's not going to be available Friday week.
3: She's not. So very sorry to everybody.
0: Well, ladies, we'll see you next Friday week. You'll be coming to see Westlife Live. Well done.
3: Thanks so much. All right.
0: Yeah.
3: Love the show.
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0: 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Did you mention Daft Punk? I'll play some Daft Punk for you next time.
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0: Yes, it sure is. Today FM for your Wednesday afternoon. It's 4 o'clock. Playing Hosier in a few minutes and Olivia Rodrigo next. Now let's get your news headlines. And here's Laura.
21: US and Iran closing in on possible agreement. Donald Trump suggesting the war in Iran will end and the Strait of Hormuz will reopen if Tehran agrees to a deal. It's being reported the US and Iran are closing in on a possible agreement. International oil prices dropped and stock markets rose due to the latest efforts to end the conflict. Middle East commentator Tara Kangaloo says both sides are still trying to talk up their control of the key route.
22: Reading into what the president said and also what the IRG GC is saying, just moments apart from one another, both want to project power, both want to tell the world that we have control and say over what happens to the Strait of Hormuz, and we are holding the upper hand. All the while, diplomatic discussions are underway.
21: Spain's health minister says all cases of hantavirus are believed to be from the same outbreak. There are 8 total confirmed or suspected cases, including a man in Switzerland, while 3 people have died. Officials in Spain insist Tenerife is the best place for the virus hit MV. Hondius to dock, despite the leader of the Canary Islands opposing the plan. Interior Minister Fernando Grande Marlaska Gomez explains the logic behind the decision.
2: We have a mechanism like the civil protection mechanism within the EU. This enables us to ensure repatriation of crew and passengers in the safest conditions possible.
21: Sinn Féin's hit out at the government over new figures showing Ireland has the highest household electricity prices in the European Union. Eurostat data shows the average household is paying €480 a year more for its electricity compared to the EU average. Sinn Féin leader Mary Lou MacDonald told The Dáil the need for an emergency budget to address high costs is clear.
3: Other suppliers will hike their prices in coming weeks, and why wouldn't they? The big energy companies have nothing to fear from your government. You haven't laid a glove on them. You've taken no action to get prices down.
21: Gardaí are carrying out a national day of action on public transport to disrupt and prevent antisocial behaviour. Officers are working in partnership with Irish Rail, the National Transport Authority and the Lewis operator. Gardaí will be patrolling Irish Rail intercity routes and the Lewis red and green lines today. Today FM News, more on The Last Word.
9: Mr. Men Little Miss are back in Happy Meal, and they're off on a road trip. Your little one can go somewhere exciting with Little Miss Brave. Laugh all the way there with Mr. Tickle, or make up an adventure all of their own. On this road trip, anything's possible. Some fun, some food, it's all inside this Happy Meal. Until the 8th of June, from 11 a.m, includes one pre-selected book or toy while stocks last, subject to availability.
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23: Good afternoon, I'm Stephen Doyle. There are fresh calls for the FAI to boycott its upcoming Nations League matches with Israel later this year. Former Republic of Ireland boss Brian Kerr and 2019 Player of the Year Louise Quinn are among those who've given support to the Stop the Game campaign. Ireland are due to face Israel at the Aviva Stadium this October, with the first of the two games to be played at the end of September. Bayern Munich and Paris Saint-Germain resume their semi-final in the Champions League tonight. The second leg is in Munich, with the French side leading by 5-4. Waterford manager Graeme Cochrane is excited by the prospect of joining the Blues. He'll be in the dugout for this Friday's League of Ireland match against St Patrick's Athletic as he looks to secure the club's first win of the season. Cochrane replaces John Daly after his departure from the RSC over the weekend. Connacht have confirmed the signing of Tidehead prop Thomas Connolly. The Galway native had most recently played in the AIL for Old Belvedere. He had previously represented the province at underage levels. And Kildare and Louth go head-to-head in this year's Leinster Under-20 Football Championship final at Parnell Park at 7:30. Throw-in at Páirc Uíochmhuis at 7:35, with a final in the Munster Under-20 Hurling Championship final up for grabs. Clare are taking on Cork. 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
21: Mainly dry with sunny spells, some cloud and showers in the south and northeast. Highs of 9 to 14 degrees.
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0: Hozier and Too Sweet. 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We're playing the music you love for your Wednesday afternoon. It's sunny still up in Dublin. JP's always very pessimistic. Is he going to turn any minute now?
1: Because it generally does turn.
0: Turn any minute now? Actually, good conditions for takeaway last night. We ordered a takeaway on the online, on one of the app, you know, the delivery apps.
1: I've heard of them, yeah.
0: And went to order and the kids were out. So it was myself and my wife and the dog in the kitchen. This is important. So I was on the app and I go to order for delivery for us because we were having a lazy one last night. Still bright out. Weather was fine. This is important.
1: I'm tracking all these details, yeah.
0: So as I'm going to put in for my... You know, they say finalize your order and complete your order, etc. It had the little symbol for the motorbike or moped. And next to it, it had a symbol for drone delivery.
1: Oh, first time?
0: I'd never seen this before, ever.
1: Never seen that before myself.
0: So the regular, like, courier delivery, what? Select your delivery option. I'd never known there was an option before. I saw drone delivery there. I was like, what? No. Now, I know they've trialed it in loads of places already, but I didn't know they were doing that near me for my burgers. I turned to my beloved and I said, they've got drone delivery here. She said, oh, go on, click it. So I clicked it and up pops this screen that says, okay, here are the terms and conditions. Do you agree with the terms and conditions? The terms and conditions are that the drone will come to your garden, your back garden. Don't go near it. You have to stay well away from it. You need to give it 3 meters space. So if we come to your back garden, don't come out, is what they say. Give it 3 meters space. So they need to have clearance or a landing space of 3 meters. Check. You need to agree to these. And then they say when the drone comes, it's going to drop your food. I was thinking, what about the milkshakes?
1: Yeah.
0: What about the Coke?
1: They'll have thought about that in the packaging, I'd imagine. Have they?
0: Let me finish.
1: All right, sorry.
0: So I'm like, yes. Click, click, click. Then when it gets there, it's going to come down on a rope or a wire or a string. I don't remember the wording, but basically an appendage of some kind.
1: Your food's going to abseil down.
0: It's going to come down into the back garden. Stay well away from it and don't pull on the string. It'll drop. Don't pull on the string. Is that clear? And it's all very official. It's all exclamation marks and red alert signs and whatever. Do you agree? Do you agree, Ray Foley? I go, Jesus, yeah, okay, fine. Yes, I agree. Confirm all my options. They onto the next screen, they're like, Grant, your food will be with you in the next 30 to 35 minutes.
1: All right, now we wait.
0: And now we wait. Lads, it was unbelievable. Sitting in the kitchen, looking out the back window, waiting for the... So we're sitting there. 10 minutes goes past. Nothing. The dog's looking at us like, something's going to happen. You know the way dogs, they can sense. Something's going to happen. 15 minutes, the kids come in. They look at us like, wow, you know, kids, they've got an innate sense.
1: Mom and dad are staring out the back.
0: What are mom and dad doing? Yeah. Just sitting there like a pair of zombies, looking out the window. It's like that weapons film, where the mom and dad are just sitting there, gawping.
1: Like in a trance, yeah.
0: Looking out the window, waiting for the drone up into the sky, out the back door. Don't go out there! Children, no! Stay in! Why? What's going on? Mammy and daddy have something to tell you. What is it? We've ordered delivery. All right, that happens all the time. No. The delivery's coming via drone. I have to give it 3 meters clearance coming to the back garden. Can we watch? Yes, of course you can watch. Sit down there. We're all sitting there. 20 minutes goes past. 25, 30. The drone's going to arrive any minute now. 32 minutes. Ladies and gentlemen, the doorbell went off. They sent a motorbike.
1: And that's no crack.
0: It was ridiculous.
1: Yeah.
0: I wonder the whole thing. Is it fake news? Maybe it's fake news. Maybe there's no drones at all.
1: You were delighted. You were thinking a drone won't need a tip. That's fine. I'm off the hook here
0: now. It kept us busy, though. It gave us something to do for 35 minutes. And John brought us together as a family. Tiesto, this is Today FM. Let's get down.

0: dusted, successfully dusted the broadcast.
1: Polished as well.
0: Once again, love a fresh, freshly done. Guys, there's so much we didn't get to do on today's show. Yeah. No. We didn't get to do Midwest Life, where we talk to America's only Westlife tribute act. America's only Westlife tribute act. All the members are from the Midwest, places like Chicago, Ohio, and Minneapolis in Midwest Life.
1: The middle bits of the country.
0: Midwest Life. Yeah. Well, they get a lot of airplay on Midwest Radio.
1: Huge.
0: We didn't get to do Pest Life, where the Westlife boys tell us that they've diversified into the pest control business. Kane is going around in the van setting traps in homes and businesses.
1: Humane traps. They are humane.
0: They have to get rid of Nikki then. I'm only messing. Honestly, I could have picked any of them.
1: Yeah.
0: And we didn't get to do Chicken Breast Life, where the Westlife boys tell us they've stayed in shape by eating lots of chicken breasts in Chicken Breast Life. Full of protein. Guys, thanks so much for listening. Stand by for the last word. Talk tomorrow from 2.
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16: On today's programme, before five, Charlie Weston will be telling us why Ireland has the highest electricity prices in Europe. And after five, Daniel McConnell will be telling us what the government is going to try and do about it. We're also going to be hearing from Social Justice Ireland, the call for greater focus on young people and policy making. Why hospital parking charges have raked in nearly 75 million euro over the last 5 years. Why the IFA is claiming that greenways throughout the country could cost more than 6 billion euro. We will have Ian Guider with all the business news. Jess Cav is joining us for the Culture Club, and we're going to be hearing why Michael O'Leary is banging the drum again about wanting to end early morning airport pints.
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16: Let's start, though, with the news headlines from Laurie Donnelly.
17: Thanks, Matt. Donald Trump suggesting the war in Iran will end and the Strait of Hormuz will reopen if Tehran agrees to a deal. It's being reported the US and Iran are closing in on a possible agreement. Spain's health minister says all cases of hantavirus are believed to be from the same outbreak. There are 8 confirmed or suspected cases, including a man in Switzerland, while 3 people have died. And electricity prices in Ireland are almost 40% higher than the EU average. Eurostat figures show Ireland has the highest cost for electricity, followed by Germany and Belgium. Those are the headlines, Matt. I'll have more in the 5 at 5.
16: Thank you very much, Laura. 087 4100 102 gives you the last word by text or by WhatsApp. You might have comments to make about Michael O'Leary's latest assault on early morning drinking in our airports. He is complaining that he can't understand why anybody in airport bars is serving people at 5 or 6 o'clock in the morning. Who needs to be drinking beer at that time? But he has a reason for saying this. He says that his airline is having to divert almost 1 aircraft a day because of bad behaviour by passengers, which he is putting down to drink. And he is also, for the first time that I can remember, talking about people shoving powder up their nose. We're joined by Ali Dunworth, author of a compendium of Irish pints, the culture, customs and crack. Welcome back to the programme, Ali. What do you make of Michael O'Leary, the Ryanair boss's complaints?
18: Well, I think fair play to him because he's got us all talking about Ryanair again. But I think he's gone after something now that a lot of people hold very dear to their hearts, including me. Like, I'm a big fan of the airport pint. When I first wrote my book, A Compendium of Pints, like, it was one of the first chapters I wrote. It was the first thing that sort of came to mind when I was thinking, what are like the quintessential pint occasions that we really hold dear to us? And I think for a lot of people, that's the pint in the airport.
16: But why? I mean, if you're getting on a flight at 8 o'clock in the morning, and I observed this recently in Dublin Airport, going away for a weekend, getting an early morning flight around that time and watching people sculling pints. And I was thinking to myself, why? Why would you want to, when all it'll do is dehydrate you when you're on the flight?
18: Well, I mean, most of the time you're hopefully going on your holidays, so you don't really care if you're going to be dehydrated. I mean, obviously the people that are flying in and out for business or other things are not necessarily going to the bar. But most people, it's maybe once or twice a year that you're doing it and the rule book is gone. You want to kind of mark that you're... this is your holiday time. This is different. If I, you know, if I want to have a pint at 5 a.m. or 7 a.m. or whatever, you can do that. It's just like a marker to say, out of office, here we go.
16: Okay. But then does it lead to disruptive behavior on the flights?
18: Well, I personally have never seen that happen. And I fly a lot. I would say most of the kind of disruption I see, particularly at Ryanair gates, is people getting into fights over the bags and whether they are getting charged or not. Like, I know it does happen. And of course, O'Leary's not going to say that unless he has the statistics to back it up. But like, I can't see that it is really the worst thing that's happening. What I see when I go to the airport and see people drinking, particularly in Dublin Airport, I think it's got like a gorgeous atmosphere. I think it's really nice. I just think there's a buzz. Like, it's nice, even if you're not drinking yourself, if you are going on a business flight. Like, it's nice to walk by and see, you know, whether it's gangs of girls or guys going off at a hen party or like a birthday weekend, just having a bit of crack. Like, there's, don't think there's people going there 3 or 4 hours before to drink in the airport. It's too expensive. You're having a few pints and you're getting on your flight.
16: Well, the price of a pint is pretty excessive in the airport. Yeah. That's a very good point to actually make. But could it be, though, that, you know, you go and then you discover you're having a pint or two and then you discover that, actually the flight's delayed. So you're not going to be called to your gate for boarding for another hour or two, and you manage to have another few, in which case, by the time you finally are boarding, you're in bother.
18: Yeah, I mean, that's up to the individual, isn't it? I've definitely done that where you've been delayed and like, why not? But like, the majority of people are not making a show, are not making a mess. Majority of people are having a few drinks, probably getting on the flight, falling asleep if you can in a Ryanair seat, because obviously it's quite a, the space is limited. But like, I think he's making a mountain of, you know, getting headlines again. Like the last, you know, remember when he said he was going to charge people for going to the toilet?
16: Oh, he's
18: like
16: done that numerous times.
18: Every few months he comes up with something and we're all talking about it. We're not talking about the flights that might be cancelled or the other things that are happening. You know, everyone's talking about that. And the thing about it is he says these things and yeah, he could say he's going to charge for the toilet or he's going to stop drinking on the flight, but he has no control over the airports. The airports are not going to stop selling drink. They're making money the same way he's making money. And, you know, we got to spend it on the food and drink when we're in the airport. It's business.
16: Okay, some of the listener comments coming in. Why does O'Leary assume people are sculling pints? I love my pre-flight drink and have one pint and I'm happy. Another one says, well, Sean in Dublin 14, so tell O'Leary to stop selling drinks on board. A level playing field then. Another one says, pints at airport is normal for us normal folk, not like you who's too highbrow and who are at the airport probably 5 times a year. It's like another one says, I work for another airline in Dublin a few years ago as a manager for one of the big airlines. Drink is a big problem on other airlines, says this. Another one says, ah lads, Michael O'Leary is probably talking about the English. They can't take their beer. He's not talking about the Irish. Oh, I don't know about that, where we could say that. There's plenty of. Another one says O'Leary's just looking to sell more beer on the flight. More noise for him, says Dave. But then, Ali, he did make, for the first time that I'm aware of, mention of a combination of the drink and sticking powder up the nose. Might he have a point there?
18: I have never seen that in a flight, but maybe I'm not getting the flights to the right places. I think that, like, I've seen people talk about that online, definitely. But again, like, that's, how is that happening? How is that getting through the airport? Like, you know, the fines, maybe the fines should be bigger. Like, I don't think that trying to, and he's particularly talking about drinking in the morning. Like, he's not saying you shouldn't drink at the airport. He's saying you shouldn't have a pint in the morning. And like, he shouldn't be dictating the time people should drink. It makes no difference if you have a drink at 5 a.m. or 5 p.m., I don't think.
16: Okay, more comments. I saw a fella drinking a bottle of Malibu in the queue for the check-in desk and the Ryanair staff ignored it. They checked him in like the rest of us. Another one says, drunken paddies everywhere they go. Okay. And another one says, if people were drinking on the plane, O'Leary wouldn't say a word about it. But here's one that says, flew out to Tenerife 3 weeks ago. Flight was delayed by half an hour. Everyone on board, because one guy was vaping on the flight, became aggressive when people around him complained. He was clearly intoxicated. And one last thing, Ali, what about the queues for the toilets? Isn't it made worse by all the people who've been having their pints before they get on board?
18: Again, I don't think it's been like in terribly like challenging time for me on the airplanes. Like, I haven't had to queue for hours to go to the toilet on a plane. I do think the vaping is a valid point, because I do think there's definitely more people vaping in the airport and on airplanes. Like, that's something that I would be like, clamp down on that. That's worse than having a pint, for sure.
16: Thank you very much. Ali Dunworth, author of A Compendium of Irish Pints, The Culture, Customs and Crack. Robin Cork says, there's tons of time to have pints on holidays besides having them at all hours in the morning, and it does lead to bulgy behaviour on occasion. Not outright violence, but attitude. The flight crews have enough to be doing besides wondering if it's going to kick off. I enjoy a pint as much as the next man, but not at that hour. We'll be back with Charlie Weston on electricity prices after the traffic at Mark Hogan.
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19: In Cork, the M8 northbound on slip at junction 12 Kilbenny is closed because of a breakdown. Traffic in Galway is heavy on the Borna Drive eastbound from before the Tuam Road junction right through to the Monaveiro junction. Traffic on the N67 Gort Road southbound is solid into Clarn Bridge. In Dublin, the R139 westbound is busy from Craig Kieran GA to Clonchock roundabout, but a collision there has been cleared. And Merrion Road southbound is congested from Aylesbury Road junction to Trimleston Avenue. Mark Hogan, Today FM Travel.
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6: We have Charlie Weston, our personal finance editor from the Irish Independent, with us for our weekly money spot. And Charlie, we put people in an awful bad mood the way we're going to start the programme today, but it can't be helped. Tell us about how, within the European Union, Ireland is now the country with the highest household electricity prices.
7: Yeah, Matt, we're back up there. This is a position we don't want. We don't want to be the top of this league of shame. But there's new figures out from Eurostat, which is the European Statistics Agency, and it shows that Irish electricity prices are the highest across the European Union. That's followed by Germany and Belgium, but we're the top. And it probably means that the average household here in this country is paying about €480 a year more for their electricity than the average across the European Union. Unit prices here are about 40% higher. So, I mean, this is just, so annoying. And a big chunk of that, Matt, is it's not the tax, because that's reduced. The VAT rate is temporarily reduced to 9%. A lot of it is grid fees, the heavy investment that has to be put into the grid to connect up data centers, to put wind farms on into the system, to cover that, the poles, the wires, the substations, the pylons, that whole cost. And that's a huge part of your bill. It could be anywhere between 40% and 50% of your bill, which is probably about €800 on the average bill.
6: So just to explain that a little bit more, right? And I'm interested that you say Germany and Belgium. I know Germany has had a major problem because when Angela Merkel decided to shut down all the nuclear, they became entirely dependent on getting their oil and gas out of Russia. And then they were snookered when the Russians invaded Ukraine. So I can understand why the prices went up there. But what you're saying is that it's not as much the price of the electricity and gas that we bring, or the oil and gas that we bring in from overseas. It's actually charges been put on the bill to pay for the upgrading of the infrastructure to allow more customers onto the network.
7: That's a big element of it, Matt. Yeah, huge element of it. And this has actually been recognised recently. I've been hearing comments from the Taoiseach. I wrote a story a couple of weeks ago saying that there was a new EU document out to try and get countries to grapple with high energy costs. And one of the things they were saying is maybe governments should take on some of the charges associated with upgrading these grids, because they're huge in every country, but they're particularly bad in this country. You know, a huge part of our bill, as I say, is made up of these grid fees or network charges in various forms. So maybe the government should take over a bit of that. And the Taoiseach has kind of hinted that maybe the government will. You know, why should the massive bill for all of the upgrades, all of the investment, and we're talking here something like €18 billion over the next few years in upgrading the grid, why should that all land at the feet of users, in other words, consumers and businesses?

0: prices. And remember that data centers pay a cheap rate anyway. They pay half the electricity costs of consumers, and use a huge proportion of the electricity. So I think, you know...
1: Sorry, Charlie, can we just clarify why that is? Is that basically because they get a discount because of bulk purchase, that the more electricity you use, the cheaper the price to you, because you're guaranteeing to buy from the supplier a big amount?
0: That's it, Matt. Yeah, these large users, they get a discount because they're big users. Traditionally, they were big employers. So big industry always got a discount. That's all very well if you have a big factory like Intel and you have thousands of people in it. But data centers are incredibly intensive users of electricity, and it is costing us an arm and a leg to get them into the system. And now they have been told that they will have to help producing their own electricity, and they're allowed to put in private wires, which is fine. But they're still, you know, they're a big drag on the system, and it's one of the reasons why it's costing so much to upgrade the grid, to kind of connect up them, and because of the sheer amount of electricity they're using. But also it's expensive. Getting renewable onto the system is expensive. Once you have it on there, you know, it tends to operate at a low cost. But all of this costs an awful lot of money, and our grid is outdated as well. I mean, it just needs to be upgraded. So massive expense. So we have this awful situation where we have the most expensive electricity in Europe. This is based on figures from last year that the Eurostat looked at.
1: Which, Charlie, it's going to get worse this year, because we had last Friday Prepay Power, which has 240,000 customer accounts, putting up its prices 8.8% for electricity from the 1st of June, gas going up 10.6%. If it's putting up the prices, what are the chances everyone else will take advantage of that and do much the same?
0: Yeah, and all this has already been it's already been flagged by the Energy Minister Dara O'Brien that we're going to see increases this year. He talked about a figure of between 4% and 9%. Now, 9% on your average electricity bill will be about €150. In some senses, if we got away with that, Matt, it mightn't be too bad. But yeah, as you say, Prepay Power, a pay-as-you-go operator with 240,000 customers, they've already announced an increase for June the 1st. I've been asking Electric Ireland what their plans are, because they had a price freeze in place, but they didn't go last year, even though a whole string of companies increased their prices. So look, it could just get worse, unfortunately.
1: Okay, something else I want to ask you about. We've had an enormous reaction on the programme in recent times to the idea of modular cabins or sheds for beds in the back garden. And a lot of popularity with the idea. A lot of people doing the sums and thinking, well, you know, the price of actually putting one of these in, and if you're able to charge rent €14,000 a year tax-free, these things could pay for themselves within just a few years. But you've spotted a little angle which didn't come up in recent times in the conversations. The insurance cover for these modular homes in the back garden. What have you uncovered in this?
0: Yes, Matt, you're absolutely right. This beds for sheds thing is controversial. Some people think it's going to be a lot of landlords putting in the modular homes and gardens and exploiting people, charging a lot for small spaces. Others think it could be a great solution for family members in particular. But there is an issue around your insurance, a big issue here. If you're going to put a cabin in your garden, that changes the whole risk profile of your property. Suddenly you have more people on the premises. You have a different type of structure, which may not be just attached to the house, probably won't be, and maybe using a different form of construction, a kind of a flat roof. And the insurers hate flat roofs. But the big one is, if you don't upgrade your insurance and get onto your insurer and be very specific about what you're doing, you could be left underinsured. Now, essentially, that is, Matt, supposing you have a €300,000 house and it's insured for €300,000, you add €100,000 modular home, suddenly you're talking about a rebuild cost of €400,000 if there's a big fire on that site, say. But maybe you didn't upgrade the insurance. If you didn't upgrade the insurance, you're still insured for €300,000. You have a 75% shortfall. So if you go and make a claim, for 200,000 euros, say you're going to be 50 grand short. So that's the big risk. So I've been talking to this insurance claims specialist, and he's also a quantity surveyor, Trevor Kelly, and he's been outlining all this to me, and it's been confirmed by Insurance Ireland that there's a big risk here that people don't realise. Your liability completely changes as well, because you've more people on the...
1: Charlie, I just thought of a few things as you're talking about that there, that, you know, if you're going to have an additional water and electricity supply, that would actually increase risks in relation to things potentially flooding or fire. Also, what about home security? Say if you have an alarm in the main house, do you have to extend that alarm into the modular unit to have the cover against break-in, for example?
0: Of course, there's a massive issue around security. You have extra people there. You have somebody else with a separate entrance, probably more people with keys to the premises. So that's a massive extra security risk.
1: But would you actually have to put the extra alarm in? Would you have to extend the alarm into the new shed?
0: Well, if you're getting a discount based on the fact that you have your home, your main home alarmed, and you don't have it in the bed for sheds, well, then, you know, you're nullifying that. So, you know, yeah, you need to consider that as well. That's a massive consideration. You're absolutely right as well in what you're saying, Matt, about, you know, the extra services that are coming into the home as well. You're talking here about, you know, sewage, water, electrics. You know, there's a whole range of different things which have been added to the site. So, you know, that changes the profile as well, the risk profile, if you like. So a whole load of things to be considered. So people shouldn't go into this blindly. They need to consider there's a big insurance implication here if you're going to build one of these modular homes in your garden.
1: Okay, one last thing, Charlie, I want to ask you about it. And this is quite an extraordinary story. The Vulture Fund debt firm, which is offering a 250 euro gift voucher to homeowners in mortgage arrears if they engage with it. This is beware those bearing gifts, isn't it?
0: I think it is, Matt. Yeah, this is a very odd one. This is a letter that came out from what's called Mars Capital. Not a lot of people might have heard of them. They've probably heard of Pepper. They're what's called a debt servicer. You're right, Matt. They operate on behalf of Vulture Funds. They're one of the largest now in the country because they've taken on a lot of AIB, EBS debts, and the old Stark mortgages took over all of that. But they have written to people a while ago, and I've seen the letter, offering a one-for-all 250 euro voucher if people fill out what's called a standard financial statement. Now, that's a formal document recognised by the central bank stating, you know, what you owe and what your means are, how much you can pay, etc. And I scratched my head going, why are they doing this? Now, they say, look, it's just trying to get people who don't engage with them to come on board and engage. But legal and financial experts are saying to me, Matt, there's a different reason for this here. Some of these debts are very, very old. So they could come up against what's called the statute of limitations. So if the debt is more than 12 years old, it's a mortgage debt more than 12 years old, they won't be able to pursue it unless they have initiated legal proceedings already. So if Mars haven't already initiated legal proceedings, they can't go after it. So they're trying to encourage people, this is what I'm being told, to fill out these forms, because that would formally recognise your debts and it would cure that statute of limitations issue. A bit complicated, but that seems to be what they're at. Now, they're insisting, Mars are saying, no, this has nothing to do with the age or the status of the debt. It's just trying to get people to engage who are not engaging with us. But my advice to anybody who gets one of these letters is don't take the voucher. Go and get some proper advice. MABS will fund you some of your initial advice. Go and talk to a personal insolvency practitioner. Don't spend the voucher, in other words.
1: Thank you very much. Charlie Weston, personal finance editor of the Irish Independent.
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1: 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The cash machine will then randomly pick a number. 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
1: Well, we've been talking about energy prices. The Cabinet was doing so as well today. Daniel McConnell will be telling us about the energy supports, which are forthcoming from September, late in this hour. How much money do you think has been taken in hospitals and car parking fees? It's over 70 million a year. We'll be hearing from the Irish Cancer Society. We're also going to be hearing about a call for young people to be placed at the centre of government decision making on housing, health and employment. And farmers will be telling us why they don't want their lands taken over to build greenways for cyclists and rural walkers.
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1: FM. Laura Donnelly, it is being reported that the United States and Iran are closing in on a possible peace agreement. What's being suggested?
26: Well, Donald Trump is suggesting the war in Iran will end and the Strait of Hormuz will reopen if Tehran agrees to a deal. The US president has threatened a higher level of bombing if not. A Pakistani source says Iran and America are close to an agreement. International oil prices dropped and stock markets rose due to the latest efforts to end the conflict. conflict.
1: We'll believe it when we see it. Three ill passengers on board a cruise ship at the centre of a hantavirus outbreak have been evacuated. Any more updates on the situation today?
26: Well, all passengers on board a ship hit by the hantavirus are asymptomatic. According to the Spanish health minister, three people have been medically evacuated and are being taken to the Netherlands for treatment. Health Minister Monica Garcia says the ship will proceed to the Canary Islands when ready. That's despite the region's president saying it's not allowed to dock. Meanwhile, French media is reporting a suspected case in a person not on board the ship. Reports claim the person was on a flight with a passenger from the MV Hondius. Hantavirus is typically spread from contact with rodents, can cause damage to the heart, lungs and kidneys, and causes symptoms including shortness of breath and fever. World Health Organization Director Tedros Ghebreyesus says overall public health risk remains low. Dr. Jacqueline Wire is from the Centre for Communicable Diseases in South Africa.
0: Investigations have found no rodent infestations on the ship itself. So we really do believe that we will find that the exposure event was a haphazard event during the course of touring through Argentina.
1: Valerie's Law is before Cabinet today for approval. Just remind us of what it is.
26: Well, government ministers are set to approve legislation to remove guardianship rights from convicted killers. Valerie's Law is named after mother of three, Valerie French Kilroy, who was killed by her husband in Mayo in 2019. It would give courts the power to remove guardianship from a parent convicted of killing the other parent of the child. Justice Minister Jim O'Callaghan says it's about protecting vulnerable children, and he expects it to be approved this evening.
2: And what I'm proposing is that in our law we should change it so that if a person is convicted of that heinous crime, that within 6 months of that conviction, an application will be made to the district court that will have to determine what's in the best interest of the children. Is it to remove the guardianship rights of the convicted parent, or is it to restrict those rights?
1: Why was Jonathan Gill's bail hearing adjourned today?
26: Well, it's so his legal team can go through a document on his previous dealings with state agencies. 44-year-old Jonathan Gill, with an address on Malahide Road, Clontarf, Dublin 3, is wanted in Northern Ireland in connection with the murder of gangland criminal Robbie Lawler. Robbie Lawler was shot dead in the front garden of a house in Belfast in 2020. This was a few months after he's believed to have murdered Drogheda teenager Keane Mulready Woods. The PSNI is seeking Jonathan Gill's extradition from Dublin to be prosecuted on a joint enterprise basis for Robbie Lawler's murder. Jonathan Gill intends to challenge that application and was due to apply for bail today. However, it's been adjourned because his legal team needs time to consider a document outlining every interaction he has had with any state body in the past 20 years. His barrister says they were only given the 6-page document yesterday, the contents of which are highly contested, the court was told, and the judge agreed to the adjournment. Jonathan Gill's extradition hearing is due to get underway next month.
1: Why are people commuting home this evening likely to see a heavy Garda presence on their trains and on the Luas?
26: Well, Garda are carrying out a national day of action on public transport. Officers are working with Irish Rail, the National Transport Authority, and the Luas operator. This operation aims to disrupt and prevent antisocial behaviour on rail services. Garda will be patrolling Irish Rail intercity routes as well as the Luas Red and Green lines today.
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26: Mainly dry with clear spells. Lows tonight of 2 to 7 degrees.
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1: Stephen, I'll start with women's rugby. What message has the Ireland coaching staff given to players ahead of back-to-back home games in the Women's Six Nations?
4: Yes, Matt, raised their levels after coming home from France disappointed following their second defeat in the campaign this season. Ireland will be looking for a strong finish to end this year's championship in third place, hopefully, in the final standings. They play Wales in their penultimate match this Saturday before playing Scotland on the final weekend. Ireland host the Welsh in Belfast. Wales centre Carys Cox, who missed the defeats by France and England, is back in full training alongside midfield partner Hannah Dalaval, who was a late withdrawal ahead of that England loss. So a big boost for them. Ireland were hoping of taking something from the French match, but ultimately lost 26-7. And centre Aoife Dalton insists they can bounce back.
5: I think it's just kind of going up another level for us again. We're a very resilient group. We've bounced back from things much worse than this before in a short turnaround. So I've no doubt we will. That's a credit to the girls themselves. We don't dwell on things too much or sit around and feel sorry for ourselves. We just have to move on, and it's the nature of high performance. So we can't wait for this weekend.
1: Now, who's added their support to the Stop the Game campaign ahead of Ireland's Men's Nations League matches against Israel?
4: Well, the former Ireland manager Brian Kerr and 2019 FAI Player of the Year Louise Quinn are among those to give their support to the Stop the Game campaign. The campaign, organised by Irish Sport for Palestine, is calling on the FAI to refuse to play Israel in the Nations League in the autumn. A number of League of Ireland captains and players have also signed the letter calling for the matches against Israel to be boycotted. Christy Moore as well has also added his name to the campaign. The FAI CEO David Correll said earlier this year that Ireland has no choice but to fulfil the fixtures.
1: Who's the new manager at Premier Division bottom side Waterford?
4: Yeah, their club chairman Jamie Pilley has told fans he hopes Graeme Coughlan's appointment as manager can act as a turning point in the season. The Blues are bottom of the Premier Division table without a win so far. Former Bristol Rovers and Newport boss Coughlan succeeds John Daly. The Dubliner will be in charge for the match against St Patrick's Athletic in Inchicore on Friday night.
1: And which sides will be contesting one of the big under-20 provincial finals tonight?
4: Yeah, Kildare and Louth will do battle in the final of the Leinster under-20 football championship that throws in at 7:30 at Parnell Park. Meanwhile, there's a place in the Munster under-20 hurling championship final up for grabs later. Tipperary await the winners, of course, and Cork will be locking horns with Clare at Porky Queeve at 7:35.
1: Stephen Doyle, thank you. 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
6: The lower Glanmire Road westbound in Cork is congested after Glanmire roundabout to the North Ring Road junction with reports of an incident there. Elsewhere, the M8 northbound onslip at junction 12 Kilbenny is closed because of a breakdown. Dock Road southbound in Limerick is backed up between Green Park roundabout and Dock Road east roundabout. In Dublin, Harrow's Cross Road southbound onto Terranure Road north is slow between Harrow's Cross Park and Terranure Cross. And Dorset Street northbound is busy from Capel Street to Temple Street junction. Hogan, Seven Travel.
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1: So we heard earlier from Charlie Weston about how household electricity prices in Ireland are the highest in Europe. What is the government going to do about that and other energy-related issues? Apparently it's under discussion at a cabinet meeting underway at present. Daniel McConnell, editor of the Business Post. What is known as to what they're thinking of doing?
7: Yeah, hi, good afternoon, Matt. So the government is, I suppose, looking at how it can future-proof its, response to the threat of kind of further energy crises and kind of pressures. Now, what they're essentially doing is Dara O'Brien, the Minister for Energy, is going to update the Cabinet about the work of this National Energy Affordability Task Force that was sort of set up, to look at all of these issues and pressures. And ultimately, they're going to report before the end of September. And what they're supposed to be looking at four areas, Matt, is basically looking how do they address the price of energy. So obviously the recent spikes in energy have caused major disruption. Not only, I suppose, we saw the fuel protest, but I suppose it's caused much angst within government and amongst their own backbenchers. So they're looking to address how do they, I suppose, smooth out those fluctuations or that volatility in the prices of energy. They obviously want to look and see how can they, I suppose, normalise demand and I suppose how do they enhance flexibility of supply and make sure that there's no kind of pinch points or make sure that there's no threat of the system kind of coming to a halt or breaking down or brownouts or kind of cutouts, etc. like that. They're also looking at about how do they address energy poverty. This is an area, even before the latest crisis, before the Iran-US conflict, there was a large number almost over 300,000 people who have kind of fallen into arrears on their energy bills. And I suppose what the government is trying to do is, I suppose, address that issue. You know, there obviously had been a dependency built up on the energy credits introduced after the Ukraine war and the cost of living crisis. And I suppose the government had gone to such great efforts to unwind those emergency measures. But clearly that has left a gap, and there's people clearly struggling all across the country. And obviously they're also looking at what supports can be put in place in terms of energy for businesses. They're the four key main areas. They're doing this, I mean, this is all political containment. This is a process that by which the government can point to the opposition, who are on their feet in the Dáil day after day saying, you're doing nothing. You've had Piers Doherty and Sinn Féin repeatedly calling for a mini budget, despite the fact that they've essentially introduced a mini budget already. So they're trying to head off those criticisms at the pass and try and contain this, and also, I suppose, give succour to their own backbenches and give them a narrative to sell when they go back to their own constituency saying, listen, we are taking this seriously. There will be support measures coming in, but they have to now try and mind the public purses between now and budget day.
1: Why wasn't this all done after the Russian invasion of Ukraine over 4 years ago?
7: Because I think the government at that point decided to bring in individual one-off measures at that point, and that's the route that they took. I suppose what the government this time round is looking to do is take a kind of a longer-term view and see, are we moving into a more normalised state where these pressures are going to exist on a much longer period? And you can't, I suppose, sustain the level and, I suppose, the volume of those one-off measures, because they were extremely expensive. Some of them were introduced on a universal basis, which meant everybody got them, rich or poor, and that's obviously not from a department of finance or a public expenditure position. That's not sustainable going into the future. And I think in Simon Harris's commentary, the Minister of Finance in recent days, I mean, he has alluded to that, saying, listen, you know, we have to find that balance between making sure we don't expose the state to kind of undue or unnecessary financial pressures, while, I suppose, responding to the very clear kind of public demand. I think a lot of this, Matt, has also been driven by falling opinion poll ratings. I mean, if you look, you know, in our latest poll in the Business Post, you know, the government parties had a historic low of just 32%, you know, between them. You know, the total vote for Sinn Féin was not far off that at 25-26%. So, you know, all of this has been played out in a very volatile and very, I suppose, charged political environment. And I think, as I said, this is the government's attempt to try and contain it, put it into a process, and, I suppose, give them a narrative, or give them an opportunity to try and reassert control of the narrative, which they haven't essentially been in control of since the start of the year.
1: I understand the point you make about how in 2022 they decided to address the issue immediately with the energy credit, something that went on for 3 years. But why wasn't more done to try and increase alternatives to fossil fuel sources of energy in that time, such as accelerating offshore wind to go with onshore wind and solar?
7: Yeah, I mean, that's the big failure, I think, because, you know, I think time and time again, the exposure to these fossil fuels and the importation of fossil fuels has been the big Achilles heel of the government's approach. You know, we've talked and we've heard a lot over the last 10 years, and particularly when the Greens were in government, about finding alternative sources of energy. But the government has been incredibly slow in delivering that. I mean, the offshore wind thing has kind of not really moved at all, and they're open to very distinct criticism in relation to that. And I suppose what they've looked to do is, in the absence of those sort of long-term measures coming on stream, they've had to kind of reach for more reactive, more kind of knee-jerk, more expensive options that, I suppose, address the political need. And this has all been driven by political, you know, the political imperative of trying to kind of neuter the likes of Sinn Féin and the noisy left in terms of the people for profits, and also as well not opening another front to the likes of Independent Ireland, who are, I suppose, outflanking them on the other side. So they're trying to, I suppose, re-establish control of the centre ground, which they have definitely lost some control of. But yet, you know, they haven't done themselves any favours, because they haven't done, and this government and previous governments have been shocking in relation to putting in that long-term infrastructure planning, which will deliver those sort of alternative sources of energy.
1: We had Paul Dean from UCC on yesterday saying it could be at least 10 to 15 years before it would be economically feasible to put nuclear production into Ireland. What was Micheál Martin at the other day when he started talking about that, given that it does not provide a short-term or even a medium-term solution? Was this merely a way of keeping his errant Fianna Fáil backbench TD from Cork, James O'Connor, quiet?
7: Yeah, well, I mean, he's a bit of a difficulty because it's not just James O'Connor who's been floating the nuclear option. I mean, James Lawless in cabinet, you know, has done so on numerous occasions. I mean, there is a groundswell within Fianna Fáil who see nuclear as a viable alternative and want it on the agenda. So I think there is a disconnect emerging between some elements within Fianna Fáil and even within cabinet as to whether nuclear is viable or not. We have obviously, for historical reasons, not looked at that option. It has always seemed to be kind of beyond the pale from an Irish solution. But I think given the uncertainty that we're now facing, given the volatility we're now seeing, and I think given how vulnerable Europe, not just Ireland, was shown to be in the wake of the Russian invasion of Ukraine, you know, I don't think we can afford to be as picky now. And I do think there's probably feelings that you know, the advances in technology, that nuclear is now a viable option. Whether it takes 10 or 15 years, it's certainly something we should be planning for.
1: And there are listeners getting in touch saying, why doesn't the government do things like putting solar panelling on top of all open car parks, all public buildings, be it schools, hospitals, government departments? Why not just cover them in solar? Could the state afford that?
7: Well, I think they probably can, because we're awash with money, and they are looking for ways, I suppose, to invest money. Like, capital expenditure is an area where, you know, they can sort of bend the rules and sort of be a little bit more adventurous in their spending. Obviously, you know, there's been a lot of talk in over the last 10 years or 15 years about complying with EU rules and spending limits and all that kind of stuff. There is a bit more leeway when it comes to capital expenditure if you can show it's for the longer, greater common good. So I do think there's an argument in favour of doing that. I think this government, and again previous governments, have shown themselves to be completely inadequate when it comes to, I suppose, properly funding, properly making kind of retrofitting solar panels kind of viable. Because at the bottom line, you know, for a lot of people, they are probably very minded to do so, but they just don't have the upfront cost or the capital cost to do it on their house. If the government actually was willing to take the hit up front and let people either pay it back or take the hit in terms of tax credits, make it more affordable and let the state take the hit up front, then I do think there's probably a much greater, there is much greater benefit, and there's much greater scope for kind of accelerating those sort of schemes. But the government, for whatever reason, just seems to be completely unable to deliver those with any sort of speed, efficiency or dexterity.
1: Thank you very much, Danny McConnell, editor of the Business Post. We're going to hear from Social Justice Ireland in a moment, which is calling for a greater focus on young people, young adults in policy making. That's next.
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1: We're joined by Suzanne Rogers, Research and Policy Analyst with Social Justice Ireland. Suzanne, when it comes to homelessness, how serious is the issue becoming with those aged between 18 and 24?
23: It's a growing issue, which is quite disturbing when you consider, I suppose, the vulnerabilities that come just by virtue of being young, and also the understanding that if you are a young person and you have had to enter into emergency accommodation, maybe because of the situation at home, it could be overcrowding, it could just be that you can't live there anymore. It's quite unnerving to think that, again, like this, as I said, this very vulnerable cohort is experiencing year on year, they are showing up, more and more of them are showing up in the overall emergency accommodation.
1: I'm looking at the figures here, Suzanne. Back in 2016, a decade ago, in December of that year, there were 765 people aged between 18 and 24. But last December, 9 years on, that number had gone up to 2,017 people. So that's an enormous increase in the space of less than a decade.
23: It's a huge jump. And again, I'm very conscious that those figures are really just a snapshot of a week in that month every year. But it just goes to show. And again, like every single person listening here, and those of us who are a certain age, I appreciate I might probably have a bit of a cheek discussing youth policy. But when you think back to a time when it was possible for a single young person to rent somewhere small, live independently, on a median wage, you know, a small bed sit, a small one room place, that is no longer possible. So I think, you know, just the sheer cost of what we would consider maybe entry-level housing, or that trajectory from moving out from your parents, living on your own, before you maybe entered into buying a home or, you know, living with other people, like that seems to have gone, like that's really, really difficult to do.
1: Suzanne, so almost half of those aged between 18 and 29 are still living in the family home. Give me actual solutions to this. What do you think could be done?
23: I mean, this is primarily about housing affordability. It's about security of tenure as well. We don't all need to own our own homes, but what we do want is to know that we can put down roots. The answer to this is always going to be social and affordable housing, always, and that should be broadened out to people on higher incomes as well. There's no doubt about that. The home ownership piece, again, you can see from the central bank, is that people are much older when they start their home ownership journey, again, because, you know, just the sheer price of a house, and there's nowhere in Ireland cheap. They're spending longer over their lifetimes, paying back high mortgages. So that impacts on family formation. We're a country that's ageing. We're a country with low birth rates. Like, all of these things are connected, and they all come back to, you know, these things about how we become, how we grow from childhood into adulthood and those years in between, and how society supports that.
1: All over the country, we have empty units above shops in our cities, in our towns, in our villages. Wouldn't they be perfect for an awful lot of young people just coming out of their teens into their 20s to actually live in? And I say that from having had that experience myself when I was, after coming out of college.
23: I mean, it's ideal when you think about it. That thing where, you know, as young people, that tends to be the most social part of our entire lives. We're in college, we're figuring out who we are, we've gone maybe into the workplace. To be able to live right in the heart of things, in your village, in your town, in a city, like even if you look at Dublin city centre, nobody lives on O'Connell Street, nobody lives on Henry Street. There's an awful lot of, as you said, empty rooms, empty places in these places. Like that would be, you know, such a great thing, again, to bring back our nighttime economy. You know, is it Jane Jacobs when she talks about, you know, how cities work, that you would have people living right in the heart of your cities, your towns, your villages, who are there all day, every day, in the evenings. Like, something like that would be amazing. And again, would revitalise our, you know, rural Ireland. It would mean, again, there's a piece in here about access to broadband, you know, a piece in here about the future of work. All of those things are really connected. But I mean, no more than that, like I would have loved to have, you know, been right in the heart of things when I had the energy to engage with that. So absolutely, like a lot of joined up thinking needs to go on here to support our young people. And again, most of the conversation is about how many of our young people emigrate. We need to be really, really clever about getting people to stay here and to keep their villages and their towns and their cities vibrant.
1: Yeah, a listener says, not only empty units above shops, but the empty shop units themselves. I had an empty shop unit I wanted to convert to accommodation, but I wasn't allowed. So it can be run as a shop, but it can't be lived in. It's in a small rural town, not much happening in the town, but always a need for accommodation. That does strike me, that all around country towns that I've noticed in Ireland, where shops are shutting down, rather than letting them vacant, have them reconverted back into houses or into flats that people can live in and create that buzz in a town environment. There's lots of other things in relation to younger people that you've identified. In particular, Suzanne, tell us about the employment challenges being brought on by AI, which could disproportionately affect people in their 20s.
23: It is. This is one that kind of caught me. Now, I was really surprised when we dug into this. So when we were looking at it, Ireland as a country in general is actually much more exposed to the jobs that are exposed to being done by AI because of the types of industry and the type of work that we've attracted into this country. So Ireland in general is a bit more exposed. But then it's the younger people who are much more exposed to the jobs, those entry-level jobs that you would have gone in somewhere, maybe done the admin, the sort of routine types of tasks while you were getting to grips with the industry that you were working in. Those jobs are now moving across into AI. Those jobs are being automated. So it is really, really interesting that it's those younger cohort coming up into those jobs that are being really impacted by that. But I was at an event last week and the younger people there all used a lot of AI in their workplaces to do their calendars and to, you know, they had outsourced a lot of their routine tasks to AI already. So it was just interesting that it's the younger people who were using more and more AI, and yet those who are much more at risk of their jobs being, done by AI.
1: Lots of listener comments coming in. Lara in Dublin says, why would people invest in updating flats above shops only to pay 50% tax on rent, no allowance against the refit, and it takes 2 years to get people out who are not paying rent? No thanks. We can actually, if we can make the modular units in the back garden, it gives them a tax allowance of 14,000. Surely something could be brought in for a conversion of a shop. Another listener says, can't have apartments over shops. Planning is a problem. You can change the planning regulations, listener. And as I said, I've lived in it myself when I was 21, 22. That's what I lived in Dame Street in the middle of Dublin city centre. And it was great to have access to everything. Lots of people coming in. People who own and run these shops and businesses probably don't want people living above them. You never know what you're going to get. Noisy tenants, tenants who don't clean. It leads to infestations in the property. Business owners probably pay more not to have people living above them. Potentially too much of a headache. But hold on, there are empty shop units all over the place. And for many, many years, the people who ran the shops, particularly in rural Ireland, always lived above them until they made enough money where they could actually go and live maybe in a bungalow outside the town or village or whatever. But that doesn't mean that the shop or house itself is not habitable. We'll leave it there. Suzanne Rogers from Social Justice Ireland. We have our competition, and also we'll be hearing about parking charges in our hospitals after this.
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1: Every day this week, we're giving away a pair of tickets to see Two Door Cinema Club live at the Marquee in Cork on Tuesday, June 23rd. 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Two Door Cinema Club's first album won the Choice Music Prize for Best Album of 2010. 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
1: €73 million over the last 5 years, €17 million last year. That's what car park charges in Irish hospitals amounted to. Emma Hart, Policy and Campaigns Manager at the Irish Cancer Society. What do you make of that?
4: Hi. So first of all, thanks for having me on to talk about this really, really important issue. When someone gets a cancer diagnosis, their world's turned upside down and they should be focusing on their treatment and recovery. But people are just too soon confronted with the financial challenges that are linked to their cancer diagnosis, including car parking. So the Irish Cancer Society conducted research on the cost of cancer, and our findings showed that the financial toll on a household is quite devastating. And for a good number of people, household income drops by an average of $1,500 a month. And at the same time, they have new and additional expenses which kind of come up. And these include costs of getting to and from the hospital, including car parking. And for many, driving just isn't like optional. Many are immunocompromised and they can't really rely on other ways of getting there. So they actually have to pay for their car parking once they get there. Going to the hospital also frequently. This comes up time and again as one of the big financial issues that cancer patients face. So I guess the Irish Cancer Society, in the context of this conversation, is calling on the government to abolish car parking charges for cancer patients. The government has already committed to exploring ways to reduce hospital car parking charges. We are asking them to alleviate all of the costs of a cancer diagnosis and asking them to actually start with car parking charges for cancer patients.
1: At present, are there any exemptions, any exceptions allowed for people that they get free car parking?
4: Yeah, so this actually varies across the country. So there are some hospitals which do offer free or reduced car parking for cancer patients, and that's brilliant. But others will charge a fee. And for people who have to attend the hospital every day, for example, if a person is going for radiation therapy, they might have to be in the hospital every single day for a number of weeks. All of those costs add up where they do have to pay.
1: Yeah. Is there not a problem, though, that simply an awful lot of hospitals do not have enough space to allow for free parking for patients?
4: I think it's just, you know, a very, very reasonable kind of point there. At the same time, we're talking about a vulnerable cohort of the population. And like I said, many are immunocompromised. Many have no other way of getting to their treating hospital. Many people are traveling really, really far, long distances in order to get there. So ideally, yes, there would be the parking space for them. And by the time they get there, ideally, they would not have to pay for that parking space, particularly having had to put fuel in their car, potentially paying some tolls. And then waiting around for their appointment to start, people watching the clock, wondering how much they're going to have to pay when they go back to the car park. It's very, very worrying for them.
1: Reviews have been conducted before. There was one in 2018, for example, by the HSE under the instructions of then Health Minister Simon Harris. Did anything come of that to change things? Was it worse before the situation we're in now?
4: So I know in 2018, the HSE undertook a national review of the charges and they sought to put a uniform approach to hospital car parking charges. I guess in the context of this conversation, we're looking at the most recent government commitment in the programme for government last year, which did say that they were going to explore further ways to reduce hospital car parking charges. And for us, this is an acknowledgement that there are difficulties that patients face as they are going to and from the hospital. So it's a reflection or an acknowledgement that the government understands the financial challenges associated with people having to go to and from the hospital. And the Irish Cancer Society has done research on this. We've understood that car parking is one of those big ticket items that people just would rather not see naturally. But it's not just, oh, they don't want to pay car parking. Car parking charges, they're just one more injury in a line of different expenses that people have to pay for once they're told you have cancer. So in addition to the medication costs, in addition to other transport-related costs, in addition to managing their side effects and a loss of income, paying for their car parking, if we could alleviate that, it would support a lot of people.
1: Okay, there are listeners giving examples of hospitals such as University Hospital Limerick, where they give free parking for cancer patients. Another listener says the Hermitage gives free parking tickets to cancer patients. The Hermitage is a private hospital, isn't it? Wouldn't it be remarkable if you had private hospitals which are for profit giving free parking spaces to cancer treatments and public hospitals charging?
4: I think it's welcome wherever people want to get rid of those car parking charges so that that burden isn't put on, you know, vulnerable people. And like I said, you know, people with a cancer diagnosis, they do face a degree of financial vulnerability, particularly as income drops and other expenses come up. So yeah, we would encourage, you know, a way in which to abolish the car parking charges across all hospitals, public hospitals. You know, the idea that people are then paying to have to access treatment because there's no other option to get to and from the hospital. You know, it's quite astonishing, and it's a big burden on a lot of people.
1: Thank you very much for being with us. Emma Hart from the Irish Cancer Society. We'll be back after the traffic with Mark Hogan.
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6: In Louth, part of the N53 Dundalk to Castle Blaney Road is closed near the Carrickman Cross turnoff while emergency services deal with a vehicle on fire. Dublin's M50 northbound is slow from junction 12 Firhouse to junction 9 Red Cow. There's a breakdown further ahead after junction 6 Blanchardstown. North King Street onto Dorset Street northbound is very busy from the Church Street junction to the North Circular Road junction. There are reports that the lights are out at the junction of Bolton Street and Capel Street. And in Cork, the M8 northbound on slip at junction 12 Kilbenny remains closed because of a breakdown. 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
7: Eamon, I think you're the winner of all. 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
9: John and Cork says, CUH has huge queues for their car park every day. Why not use Create a Park and Ride system for visitors? This would free up spaces for patients, which could then be free. I saw that myself earlier this year after coming out of a stay in Cork University Hospital. Another listener says, Cork University Hospital gave us a parking permit for 6 weeks during my dad's radiotherapy. Much appreciated. Orla says, my mum has been treated in the Hermitage at the moment. They're providing free parking tickets for visitors to oncology patients. Otherwise, a two-hour visit would be 9 or 10 euro. Very much appreciated. Thanks for that, Orla. Hope your mother gets well soon. Okay, now, Paul O'Brien from the Irish Farmers Association is with us because he was with the Oireachtas Agriculture Committee today. And what did you tell it about the likely cost of 3,000 kilometres of planned greenway in Ireland?
10: Well, thank you, Matt, for the opportunity to come and speak on your show. And look, there's about 60 individual projects around the country that county councils are trying their very, very best to get over the line in some shape or form. They're going through consultation processes. And so there's of these 60 projects, there's about 3,000 kilometres of perspective or potential greenways out there. Now, going back to figures that were released by TII in a previous joint Oireachtas committee last November, they're saying that these individual per kilometre delivery is running at about 2 million per kilometre. So if you do the sums, it's effectively 3,000 kilometres, yep, times 2 million. So you're looking at a potential budget of 6 billion. Now, the reality
9: for
10: is...
9: For what?
10: For delivery of greenways. And this is something in greenways.
9: Why does it cost 2 million euro for a kilometre of greenway? When in lots of cases, presumably you're just sort of fencing off a route for people to walk on.
10: I think that's a question you're going to have to ask TII yourself, Matt. But the reality is that those are figures that are kind of, I suppose, widespread out there now with the Department of Transport and TII.
9: But what is involved in a greenway? Is it more than just fencing off a space that people can walk on? Because is it providing cycleways, for example?
10: Yeah, a cycleway, like a greenway by its definition, is to allow all types of users to be able to use it, whether that's pedestrian or cyclists. And I suppose as a result of that, you know, they are trying to, I suppose, use infrastructure that's maybe there already, but in many, many cases, and from our farmers who are telling us, and it's very, very clear that, you know, there might not be a railway there for the last 100 years. And a greenway is trying to be developed by a county council to allow that greenway to happen. And that's where the cost comes in.
9: But sorry, does the greenway always involve the laying of a track of some kind for cyclists?
10: It's more hardcore. It's not tarmac as such, but it could be kind of, a covering to allow cyclists to be able to use it.
9: But that couldn't cost 2 million euro.
10: That's a question you're going to have to ask, not a farming body, but most certainly the people who are coming up with these figures.
9: Colm Ryder from the Irish Cycling Campaign, what's your understanding of what's involved in creating a greenway project and how much it costs to make it usable by walkers, hikers and cyclists?
11: Well, first of all, Matt, thanks very much for having me on. On behalf of the Irish Cycling Campaign, it's good to just have a discussion about this.

0: because it is a very hot topic at the moment, certainly in rural areas. Just with Paul is quite correct in saying that the average cost, and that's across the country, varies up to roughly $2 million per kilometre. Now, first of all, a greenway is, as Paul has pointed out, it contains both. It has to be amenable to both cyclists and pedestrians. That's the basic idea of a greenway. It depends very much where the greenway is in terms of ideally near a town, so you get lots of people on it, get to use it. It needs to be tarmac partly, be safe. It needs to be fenced if it is close to farmland or close to a river, as many of them are. And as Paul has pointed out, many of them are also on old railways. I mean, the original and first greenway that was built in Ireland, over in the west of Ireland, from Westport out to Achill, was actually built mainly along an old railway line. So it's obviously something fantastic that is developing across the country. People realise down in Waterford, over the west, down in Kerry now at this stage, and various other parts of the country, that greenways just bring good times to local areas. They bring economic good times. It invites people in. They visit the areas, business thrives, etc. And also local people have an opportunity to get out and walk safely or cycle safely. It's a case of it supports the health of the local community.
1: But is there something though counterintuitive though about calling something a greenway which you're actually tarmacking to allow cyclists to go on?
0: Well, it's green in the sense that it's off-road, off main road and away from traffic. And I think certainly that terminology is there for a long time, Matt. I'm not going to argue about the actual tarmacking of it, but I think it's really important that it be safe and smooth, and so that most people can use it. Wheelchairs can use it. Kids can use it on their scooters. It's a wheel. It should be wheel friendly generally.
1: Okay, back to you, Paul O'Brien. Is there an issue, though, with farmers giving over their land where required for these greenways? Because don't they get compensated by the state for it? Could it be that a large part of the 2 million kilometre or 2 million per kilometre cost is down to providing financial compensation to farmers for the use of their land?
2: I suppose there's a couple of questions there, and I suppose I'll answer the last one first. Always with any infrastructural project that happens on farmland, the farmers receive a very small proportion of the overall cost, and that's unfortunately, through many infrastructure, whether that's electricity, whether that's water pipelines, gas pipelines, it's the cost of the development of the infrastructure, and what the farmer receives is very, very small compared in the overall cost.
1: But what's small?
2: The way it's calculated, it's much like a roads project where you have a notice to treat, so therefore the letter comes in from the county council to say this is a part of a CPO process. The value of the land is taken then. There's injurious affections, there's severance payments, and there's all of those. Those
1: are negotiated. Many farmers made a lot of money out of CPOs over the years.
2: But they're very small, Matt, in the context of what the overall cost of developing a project is. And I can give you examples, not on greenways.
1: Be small as part of the overall budget for a thing, but can they not be quite lucrative for the farmer who gives up his or her land for that project for the public good?
2: But most farmers want to protect their business. Like, it's property rights and looking after their business. They have, these are productive working farms. And so all of a sudden, a greenway proposed goes through the farm, or is potentially going through the farm. And as a result of that, that's causing considerable stress and worry. Most people, the compensation is the last thing they're looking for. They are looking for, I suppose, to be able to progress with their lives, protect their
1: property. So they don't want the greenways to happen at all. Is that what this is all about?
2: Well, what I would suggest to you is most farmers are happy for this not to happen. They'd be happy if it happened somewhere else. But the reality is that, the budget that's allocated by the Department of Transport and Transport Infrastructure Ireland on greenways is effectively about 60 to 65 million. And, we all agree on the cost of now is 2 million per kilometre. So the reality is, massive, massive ambition, But the reality is very little will be delivered.
1: Sorry, you said that they would prefer if the greenways were somewhere else, but they almost by definition have to go through farmland, don't they?
2: Well, we've always said in IFA that we should be maximising state-owned land. And that goes back to your previous point. If this was an old rail line that's Irish Rail no longer used, then, you know, take up the tracks, take up the sleepers, and that's state-owned land, and there's no controversial whatsoever. But when you start going on to farmers' lands that they need to, I suppose, run a business and a successful business, then it becomes a problem. And ultimately, we are, you know, our members are very reluctant to have greenways going through their lands.
1: Okay. Colm Ryder, would you have sympathy with the farmers who have to give up their land for these greenways?
0: Well, if it's a case of farmers not wanting to give up their land, yes, there's obviously an issue there. But I think Paul has been a little bit disingenuous when in relation to greenways overall. The IFA, as a national body, signed an agreement with TII and Department of Transport a number of years ago. And it is only when it went down to their members on the ground that a lot of the issues sort of arose separate to this particular agreement, which was a nationally signed agreement. And it's made it more difficult to obviously operate the whole greenway process. But in general, the greenways, they go through the planning process. It's a case of everything is discussed with landowners on the way. If farmers do not agree, and it's not just farmers, it's landowners in general, if they do not agree with the route going through their lands, if that is required, then obviously there is a process that needs to be gone through in terms of looking for alternative routes, or in the end of the day, if nothing can be done, looking going down that CPO, the compulsory purchase agreement role. And greenways are a boon to communities overall. They're a major, it's just a major positive, and most communities want them. Even lots of farmers want them to happen. But there are always a number of landowners who do not agree with their lands being severed, if that is the case. And most local authorities, virtually every local authority, will make sure that any severance that occurs in farmlands is minor. And it's usually close to a roadway, and in fact, greenways will often go on local quiet roads as well for part of their routes. And there's just so many issues around greenways overall. But most of the issues that need to be that farmers and landowners overall need to understand is that there's a huge positive gain for communities in building these.
1: Paul, sorry, I just have to say there's lots of people getting in touch saying that the old railway lines, that most of them are no longer there because farmers took them back for free.
2: No, I would dispute that. Farmers probably purchased them, or these would have been train lines that were never actually in state ownership. They go back to the estate or landlord era where, you know, they've been incorporated back into farmlands for the last 100 years, long before the history of the state. But just, I suppose, by greenways, by their definition, they are intrusive. You know, you're building something that wasn't there yesterday. And by its definition, it's 10 metres wide, potentially, could be even more. And therefore, you know, it is intrusive by its nature. I would also just also say that, you know, there is a limited budget, Matt. And I think the most important thing is how can we utilise that budget best? And that is where there's undisputed ownership, so therefore the state are using and maximising land, whether that's on Quilter, Bordnemona, or on previously Irish Rail land or whatever, where they've decided that the economic use of that line is no longer valid. And there's plenty of examples still of how that is going to happen.
1: Okay, Jerry from Kerry says, I don't understand why the farmers can't support their communities and keep their children around via new employment opportunities locally. Then we have another one who says, oh, good old Matt giving out about farmers, even though they own the land and are forced to part with it. How would he feel if they took his garden to build a roadway or greenway? Always blaming the hard-working farmers. And then another one, ask them about the homeowners who will be affected by these pointless greenways that nobody will use, and the tracks will be just metres from their houses, says John in Galway. Very quickly, Colm Ryder from Irish Cycling Campaign, do we have any way of knowing how many people are using these greenways, the ones that exist already?
0: Oh, absolutely. Transport Infrastructure Ireland, TII, do take measurements. Local authorities take measurements. They check the numbers that are on routes. Obviously, some routes are busier than others. People know about the success of the Waterford Greenway. People know about the success of the Great Western Greenway. These are just examples of economic cost benefits have been done on these schemes, and they are major in terms of what they are bringing to the local areas. It's something that has to happen.
1: Listener says, go and see the one in Baldoyle, which is in Dublin. Superb, and the farmer beside it displays his prize cattle, and it's a big draw for the tourists. Colm Ryder from the Irish Cycling Campaign, Paul O'Brien, Infrastructure Project Team Leader at the Irish Farmers Association. Thank you both. Back with the 6 to 6 after this.
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1: FM. Laura Donnelly, as we discussed earlier in the programme, Irish householders are paying the highest electricity prices in the EU. Just remind us of some of the ugly figures.
10: Well, electricity prices in Ireland are almost 40% higher than the EU average. Eurostat figures show Ireland has the highest cost for electricity, followed by Germany and Belgium. Charlie Weston, personal finance editor at the Irish Independent, told The Last Word what it means for households here.
11: Probably means that the average household here in this country is paying about €480 a year more for their electricity than the average across the European Union. Unit prices here are about 40% higher. So, I mean, this is just, you know, so annoying. And a big chunk of that is, it's not the tax, because that's reduced. The VAT rate is temporarily reduced to 9%. A lot of it is grid fees, the heavy investment that has to be put into the grid.
1: What was heard in the Oireachtas Committee today about the provision of sexual health testing?
10: Well, demand for HIV PrEP continues to exceed capacity, leading to growing waiting lists, according to sexual health providers. An Oireachtas Committee heard recent figures show up to 800 people are currently waiting to get access to the preventative medication. It also heard Ireland is not on track to meet international targets to reduce STIs and end HIV by 2030. Padraig Burke, Communications Director of the Gay Health Network, says long waits are a missed prevention opportunity.
12: Access to STI testing and sexual health care should not depend on where someone lives, yet it remains frustratingly uneven. Outside major urban centres, particularly in the Midlands, in the west and northwest, there are clear gaps. As reported last week, there are 10 counties with no in-person public health sexual health clinics. A person's ability to protect their sexual health should not be dictated by their air code.
1: Remind us of what's been disclosed about the cost of hospital parking.
10: Well, hospitals made €17 million last year through car park charges. The amount collected in parking fees has increased 140% since 2021, when €7 million was made. It amounts to a total of €73 million over the past 5 years. The Irish Cancer Society is renewing its call for free parking for people who are attending appointments. Emma Hart, Policy and Campaigns Manager at the Society, told The Last Word the cost adds to a patient's stress.
13: When someone gets a cancer diagnosis, their world's turned upside down and they should be focusing on their treatment and recovery. But people are just too soon confronted with the financial challenges that are linked to their cancer diagnosis, including car parking. The Irish Cancer Society conducted research on the cost of cancer, and our findings showed that the financial toll on a household is quite devastating. And for a good number of people, household income drops by an average of €1,500 a month.
1: Why does Michael O'Leary want to end early morning airport pints?
10: Ryanair's boss is calling for a ban on pre-flight pints before early morning departures. Michael O'Leary says the airline's being forced to divert almost one plane a day on average due to bad behaviour from passengers. He says airport pubs should have to comply with normal licensing hours from which they are currently exempt.
1: What do the latest Exchequer returns tell us?
10: Well, government tax receipts to the end of April increased by 4.2% on the same period last year. €28 billion was collected, up more than a billion. For the month of April alone, €5.3 billion in tax was paid, up almost 8%. Taoiseach Finance Minister Simon Harris describes the figures as encouraging, saying they reflect strong income tax, VAT and corporation tax growth for the year to date.
1: And finally, the INMO annual conference is underway. What are the main issues for the nurses and midwives?
10: The Irish Nurses and Midwives Organisation is calling for legislation to protect staffing levels in hospitals. The union says poor working conditions and hospital overcrowding are negatively impacting on nurses' mental health. The impact of burnout and healthcare workers' well-being is also being discussed at the conference in Dundalk.
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10: Mainly dry with clear spells, lows tonight of 2 to 7 degrees.
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4: With Einhell, one battery, over 350 power tools, one system, total control.
1: So, Stephen Doyle, tell us, who are Arsenal going to be facing in this year's Champions League final?
15: Well, what a night it was for the Gunners. Mikel Arteta has said they're determined to make history after reaching the Champions League final with that 2-1 aggregate victory over Atletico Madrid last night. A 1-0 win in the second leg keeps the Londoners on course to be crowned the best team in Europe for the first time in their history. They'll play in the big European decider for the first time in 20 years against either Bayern Munich or the holders Paris Saint-Germain. The Bundesliga champions have no fresh injury concerns ahead of their home leg of that semi-final. The French side lost flying full-back Ashraf Hakimi to a hamstring injury last week. So Warren Zaire-Emery's expected to move to defence, allowing Fabian Ruiz to rejoin the Portuguese pair Vitinha and João Neves in a familiar engine room from their run to glory last season. They lead 5-4 after last week's first leg, but Bayern Munich boss Vincent Kompany isn't expecting a repeat of that 9-goal thriller.
16: You have good days and bad days. That's what I want to say. We played against each other 4 times now, and everybody has the last game in mind. But every other time we played against each other, the games were really tight one way or another. So sometimes the defenders are on top, sometimes the attacking players are on top. But you know that for 90 minutes, 95 minutes, you have to switch on. You have to be at your best level.
15: That kicks off at 8. Meanwhile, Nottingham Forest boss Vitor Pereira admits Morgan Gibbs-White is a doubt for tomorrow's Europa League semi-final. They take on Aston Villa in the second leg of that tie, with Forest leading 1-0 on aggregate.
1: What has the president of FIFA said about the high ticket prices for this year's World Cup?
15: Well, Gianni Infantino has insisted the association applied market rates in setting ticket prices for the World Cup. The most expensive ticket for the final is priced at around €9,000, with 4 tickets advertised for more than 1.7 million on FIFA's official resale website. Football Supporters Europe filed a lawsuit with the European Commission in March after describing the pricing structure as a monumental betrayal.
1: Now, when the Irish Open moves to Doon Beg in September, who's confirmed to play?
15: Well, Shane Lowry has confirmed he will take part in this year's Irish Open. He'll be teeing off in Doon Beg in September, with Rory McIlroy also confirmed for this year's event. It'll be the Offaly native's 18th time taking part in the competition since his debut win at Royal Portrush in 2009.
1: And finally, what key motions have been raised at the AGM for the Gaelic Players Association?
15: Yeah, a motion submitted to this year's AGM has called for formal mechanisms to be put in place allowing players to have a say in fixture scheduling. The representative body has called for consultation to protect player welfare and to mitigate professional and educational disadvantages. It's one of 9 motions being brought forward by the GPA ahead of that meeting.
1: Thank you, Stephen Doyle. Ian Gardner with us after the traffic from Mark Hogan.
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4: 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Onpostinsurance.ie.
17: In Louth, part of the N53 Dundalk to Castle Blaney Road is closed near the Carrickmacross turnoff while emergency services deal with a vehicle on fire. The N7 out of Dublin is quite slow from junction 1A Newlands Cross to a crash at junction 4 Rathcoole. The M50 northbound is busy from junction 12 Firhouse to a breakdown before junction 7 Lucan. The M8 northbound on slip in Cork at junction 12 Kilbenny remains closed because of a breakdown, and the N85 northbound outside Ennis is backed up from Beach Park roundabout to Roundabout. Mark Hogan, FM Travel.
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1: Ian Guider from the Business Post is with us. So I'm looking at a graph of today's oil price movements in the Financial Times. And when word came out this morning that apparently a deal between the United States and Iran to end hostilities was close, oil prices plummeted. And then the Iranians sort of went, not really. And oil prices are back up to $103. Not as bad or as high as they had been, Ian, but I suppose just another example of why let's just wait and see what's agreed before jumping to economic conclusions. What do you think's going on?
25: Yeah, I think markets have now seen how many peace proposals put out there by Donald Trump to end this impasse with Iran over the Straits of Hormuz. They then rallied the price of oil. It fell, as you said, quite substantially. When we spoke last week, oil was trading at consistently above $100 a barrel. It fell on Monday. It fell yesterday. And when that plan came out earlier this morning, it actually fell for a brief period of time. The price of the Brent crude oil fell to just under $100 a barrel, which would have been the lowest level since mid-April. But you're right, it's come back up a little bit. It's about $102, $103 a barrel. But that is down by around 7% on where it was trading yesterday. Look, if this peace plan was being taken seriously by the commodities traders who trade oil and gas, we would have seen the price come down a hell of a lot more. I think people are being looking at it and are saying, look, you can fool me once, twice, maybe three or four times, Donald Trump, but they are in a wait and see mode. And they will, as sure as it came down as quick this morning, it will go back above that 120 if this peace plan comes to nothing like the rest of them over the last number of weeks. I think what we have also seen today as well, one of the reasons why it has come down a bit is there's just a bit more general positive news around the global economy, or in particular, the US economy. There's been lots of figures in the last couple of days that the American economy is holding up quite strongly. Lots of the big American companies that are reporting their profits are showing no impact of the war having any impact on how much money they're making. A lot of it is down to all of this artificial intelligence spending. You have the likes of Intel share price hitting another all-time high. We had another big rise in the US stock markets yesterday and again today, all down to that artificial intelligence spending, which is propping up the US economy, and investors are ignoring the potential shock from a higher oil price, which will at some point in time, if it doesn't come down from where it is right now, hit consumers in the United States and around the world.
1: Should have said too, there's also speculation that there have been people making big bets on oil prices this morning and profiting from the latest Trump statements, as has happened numerous times in recent months.
25: Shocks that gambling would be going on here.
1: Yeah, well, insider gambling. Okay, this will all drive us to drink. What about Guinness sales? Where are they up to help Diageo, whose overall revenues are down?
25: They most certainly were. And in fact, Diageo hadn't got a bad period in the first 3 months of this year, according to the numbers it put out today, because the company, which owns Guinness, Baileys, Smirnoff, lots of other brands around the world, it has been struggling for the last number of years. The share price has fallen off a cliff in the last 2 years in particular. But today it came out and says its sales are actually roughly flat in those first 3 months of the year at $4.47 billion. But pretty much the only thing propping it up was Guinness sales in Britain, Ireland and the rest of Europe, which are up almost 9%. Now, this phenomena of people in pubs, particularly young people drinking Guinness, it has been this social media phenomena in the last couple of years. And I think many people thought it would die off. It's not. It's continuing. And the pace of Guinness sales increase is holding up quite well, because most other beers, most other stouts or ales, actually, they're in a bit of a decline around the world and had been for some time. But Guinness bucking that trend. It's doing well. Pubs in particular in Britain can't get enough of it. We know Diageo are expanding production so that they can meet all the demand for export around the world. And if it wasn't for that, it would be another pretty bad quarter for Diageo. If you look at their business in the United States, sales down by almost 10% in the first 3 months of 2026. They are attributing it to higher prices because, of course, when they import spirits like tequila from Mexico, they have to pay tariffs. But also just generally, consumers in America are shifting to different drinking patterns, perhaps as people giving up drink because they are taking these weight loss drugs, which suppress the appetite for alcohol as well as foods. Perhaps there are some young people in America who are shunning alcohol altogether. Food and drink in America is not very cheap. So in America, Diageo's business is struggling. But in the rest of the world, it is being helped by Guinness. And the chief executive, Dave Lewis of Diageo, former Tesco chief executive, he is focusing on growing Diageo's sales of Guinness, and in particular, getting that new brewery in Ireland that's not just making Guinness, it's making Hop House for export as well. That will be something they're looking to push over the next couple of months.
1: Okay, one final quick one. What's the latest in the saga of the St. Stephen's Green Shopping Centre redevelopment?
25: It is going for another appeal because having been granted planning permission for a 100 million redevelopment by Dublin City Council last month.
1: Okay, sorry, we have a difficulty with the audio on that, so we better leave it because the phone line has broken down. Thank you, Ian Guider from the Business Post. The Culture Club with Jess Cav next.
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9: Mr. Men, Little Miss are back in Happy Meal, and they're off on a road trip. Your little one can go somewhere exciting with Little Miss Brave. Laugh all the way there with Mr. Tickle. We'll make up an adventure all of their own. On this road trip, anything's possible. Some fun, some food. It's all inside this Happy Meal. 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
1: Our guest for the Culture Club today is Jess Cav, who's one of the musicians performing live in Kishok, an embodied manifesto which the Catherine Young Dance Company has been touring nationally since the 18th of April. The final two performances are at the Pavilion Theatre in Dunleary tomorrow as part of the Dublin Dance Festival, and in Glore, County Clare on Saturday. So, further information from CatherineYoungDance.com, but let's get a brief taster of the music featuring Jess on vocals, which soundtracks the dancing in Kishok.

0: Okay, Jess, thanks for joining us. Tell us all about this. What is this?
1: So Cishoc is this wonderful piece, a dance piece by Catherine Young. Cishoc means mess, Oscailga, but it also means a path over uneven terrain. So the show inherently is about finding our way back to our initial wisdom as we are in this world. There's a lot going on. It's a bit of a mess. And the show is it starts in this place of disconnect. And as we continue on with the show, we come to a place of restoration and a place of connection. So it's a beautiful piece.
0: What type of dancing? Is it Irish dancing or is it?
1: It is contemporary dance, but it does lean a lot with some folk, and there will definitely be lots of dancing in it that will be familiar for sure.
0: Was the music written specifically for this?
1: Yes, it was, yeah. So there's two singers on it. So there's myself and there's another wonderful singer called Micheál O'Doul, who is a Seanó singer and a fiddle player. And then the musical director is Martin Scherer. So we have a full live band, which is amazing, and also Senan Brennan from Keela is in it. We'll give you an idea of what kind of music it is. So it's kind of a mix of folk and modern and, I guess, world. And one of the things I love about it so much is that I don't really have any lyrics. So when I improvise, I can really, really go for it, you know. And it changes every night depending on the kind of vibe with the dancers and kind of where we are at. So it really, really moves. So every night is a little bit different, which I love.
0: Is this the type of thing you normally do?
1: No, nobody gives me the opportunity to do this. usually, you know, with songs, what I did before this, I was on tour with Billy Idol as his backing vocalist. So that's what
0: really?
1: I was doing.
0: Billy Idol's still on the go. I'm amazed he's still alive, given the excess and hedonism of his life, as he detailed in his autobiography.
1: Yes, well, yeah, Billy Idol should be dead. It's just out right now. But yeah, so that's what I was doing, that in South America up until November. And then...
0: What was that like?
1: It was incredible. Yeah, it was really, really amazing. So going from like, you know, a stadium tour, you know, singing Rebel Yell to coming to this has been really, really beautiful. And I'm really grateful that I get to have so much range. And Catherine has been such a huge champion of mine for many, many years. And when we work together and when I work with the musical director, Martin Scherer, you know, the way that I'm directed is kind of like, it's emotion. It's like, here, I want you to feel disconnected. Can you do something with your voice that sounds disconnected? Here, I want you to do something that's like deeply energetic. I want to feel love, or I want to feel joy, or I want to feel power. So that's kind of how I'm directed. And I really, really love that.
0: But tell us a bit more about your career, because you write your own materials, do you as well?
1: Yes, I do.
0: And you do spoken word.
1: Uh-huh.
0: So tell us a bit about how all that has gone for you.
1: It's going really well at the moment. I took a bit of a step back, just trying to figure out what the next step is. I kind of released some music and it didn't go as well as I liked. And I found that the streaming service system and the current kind of systems of in the music industry are kind of difficult for me. So I ended up writing this body of music, and I wrote a play around it called Fermented Dreams. So I did that in 2024. And since then, I've been enjoying writing music. I got the Arts Council Music Bursary. So as I say, I've been kind of paying myself to fail, if you will, and experimenting with different things. But I'll have my music out pretty soon.
0: Yeah, but you've also worked, haven't you, with South Dublin County Council, sort of in community activities.
1: Community arts, yeah. I love community arts. One of the things I love about community arts is, you know, I really see people's confidence in real time, which I think is fantastic. So when you work with kids and they come in and sometimes they seem a little bit nervous or their confidence is quite low, you know, by an hour or 2 hours, it's like they change completely. And to see that is just so rewarding. I love it so much.
0: Okay, let's get your choices for the Culture Club and find out more. First single that you have a memory of, or first piece of music, what is it?
1: I can't believe I've put this down. But it was true. It's definitely like M&8, which was, you know, the time of like R&B, Brit, you know, you had like M&8, you had Damage, you had Another Level, and that's what I was growing up in at the time. So my first single that I bought on tape in HMV was I've Got a Little Something For You by M&8.

0: Okay, I've just been looking that up. That's from 1995. It actually went to number 2 in the British charts.
1: It was huge, yeah. It was, well, you know what? I think when it came out, my memory of it was they had baggy pants and they had their boxers up high. And I think as a girl, that did a lot for me.
0: Were they sort of the big boy band of the time?
1: They were kind of like an R&B boy band. Yeah, yeah. So they were, I really liked that at the time.
0: And did you stick with that type of music?
1: I was really into boy bands at the time, yes. I was big into Take That. I was big into M&A. I was big into Damage. I was big into the Backstreet Boys. I just loved pop at that age when I was about 8 or 9, yeah.
0: Okay. Now, your favourite album is one that we've had before from a number of guests on the Culture Club. Mm. And this is one that was probably out way before you were born.
1: Yes.
0: Stevie Wonder, Songs in the Key of Life. Uh-huh. Tell us why you've gone for this.
1: So I was in a gospel choir with Sean Gilligan and Maureen Gilligan's drama group, Grant Drama Show, when I was, maybe about 14 or 15. And we had a gospel choir and it was kind of like, we used to do some gigs and it was great. This was all kind of based in Coolock and it was one of my absolute joys at that age. And of course, we had seen Sister Act 2 and that was the thing that we loved. We just wanted to do A Happy Day and all that kind of stuff. And I remember my mother at the time, my mother was big into her soul and she was a massive, massive music fan and a huge influence for me as well. And she kind of, I don't know, scolded me one day and she was like, you need to stop doing A Happy Day and you need to do these songs. And she showed me Songs in the Key of Life and the first song on Songs in the Key of Life, which is Love's in Need of Love Today. And it has this kind of beautiful vocals on it. And I became obsessed with it. And of course, then I robbed it off her and ruined the CD. But it just became something that I lived in. And one of the things that's kind of consistent with everything that I've kind of put up on, that I've kind of offered today, has been that, like, it's stuff that I get to come back to all the time. And as I grow, it kind of almost grows with me and I get to kind of find new and different things. And it's one of those albums that's just stayed with me for years. I'm constantly inspired by it. And it's so lyrical, which I love. And like Catherine as well, you know, Stevie Wonder is not necessarily known for this in the mainstream, but like he's such an incredible social commentator.
0: And we'll talk more about that in a moment, but let's hear a little bit from Songs in the Key of Life, Sir Duke.
1: Yes.

0: Okay.
1: He caught me. He caught me singing the riff.
0: That's okay. That's okay. And you have Stevie Wonder as your favourite artist.
1: Yes.
0: As well. Tell us a bit more about why.
1: Yeah, Stevie Wonder, as I was saying, he's such an incredible social commentator. I remember when I got the vinyl for Hotter Than July, you know, you open up the vinyl and it's the civil rights riots. You know, you think of Hotter Than July and some people think of Happy Birthday to You and the songs that are, you know, about kind of joy and whimsy. And he absolutely has so much of that. But also some of my favorite songs of Stevie Wonder are the ones that, you know, are talking about political manipulation and talking about race and talking about things that are incredibly important to him. And I think he does it so beautifully because obviously he makes it so funky and he makes it so beautiful to listen to. But if you listen to the lyrics, there's so much going on. There's so much depth. And I think that's why I love him so much.
0: Well, let's hear another Stevie Wonder track. This is probably one that he may be best known for, Superstition.
1: Yeah, yeah. But if you believe in the things that you don't understand, then you suffer. So he's saying some stuff, you know.

0: Okay, tell us more about that.
1: Yeah, well, so that album is Talking Book. He is on the drums. I think he's doing most of the instrumentation on that, which is just mind-blowing. He's such a genius. And what I love about this song with Superstition is that actually it goes directly into a song called Big Brother, which is about media manipulation and, you know, kind of Orwellian stuff. So once again, he kind of starts kind of getting you into it, and it's kind of groovy and it's kind of fun and it's funky, but then he kind of hits you with some knowledge. And I love that about Stevie Wonder. He's amazing.
0: Okay, it strikes me that he probably blazed a trail that Prince was able to then come in afterwards doing all his own instruments and things like that as
1: Absolutely,
0: well.
1: Absolutely, 100%, yeah.
0: Okay, did you ever see him in concert?
1: No. Oh, no, I did. Yes, I did. In the O2 in 2010, I think. So it was a good while ago. But he's been doing songs in the Key of Life. I think he did it in Hyde Park about 2 years ago and I missed it. And that will probably haunt me forever.
0: Okay. Best gig you were ever at?
1: So when I think of live music and when I think of live music excellence, I always think of Wallace Bird, who is one of our own. She's absolutely incredible. She's, as far as I'm concerned, I think she's one of the best artists and certainly one of the best live artists to ever come out of Ireland. And I've been lucky enough to be seeing her perform live since possibly like 2004, 2005. And the first band I was in, the first original band, was a funk band called Creamy Goodness. And nobody knew where to put us because we were a funk band in Ireland in 2005. But they were at Ballyfermot Rock School at the same time that Wallace Bird was at Ballyfermot Rock School. So I got to see her really, really young. And I remember just kind of sitting and looking up onto the stage and just thinking, this person is like my idol. And even though she's my friend, I think I still see her as an idol as well. But one of the gigs that I always think of when I think of absolute live excellence is she did a couple of gigs in The Ambassador and they just blew my mind, and they're still, I still consider them some of the best.
0: That was from back around 2017, was it?
1: Around that time, yeah.
0: Well, I don't think, maybe it wasn't that year, but actually it's, we don't have from The Ambassador an example of Wallace Bird live. This is from Live in Vienna in 2017, which is why I used that year.
1: Beautiful.
0: And this is the track called Love.

0: Beautiful from Wallace Bird, who I was just checking. She did this spot, Culture Club, exactly 2 years ago, this week, 2 years ago.
1: Oh, way. There you go. Yeah.
0: And
1: yeah.
0: She's been a guest a number of times on the programme. She has the most magnificent voice.
1: She absolutely does. And, you know, the way that she holds an audience, it's almost shamanic, you know what I mean? But also so much fun as well. And I think you always leave her shows just on a high. And that's why they always stick with me.
0: A listener as well texting in saying about how you mentioned about Stevie Wonder's social conscience and sort of politicism, that one of his best known songs, Happy Birthday to You, is about Martin Luther King's birthday. And it's now a national holiday in America, thanks in part to that song.
1: There you go. Yeah, he's an incredible guy. I think which is the 18th of January, which is really close to my birthday. So I always like to feel like it's a little bit about me too.
0: Jess Cav, stay with us for the Culture Club. We'll have more of your choices after the traffic with Mark Hogan.
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4: Traffic on the M7 westbound in Limerick is solid between junction 29, Ballysimon, and a crash before the M20 interchange. In Cork, the M8 northbound onslip at junction 12, Kilbeheny, remains closed because of a breakdown. The N7 out of Dublin is very slow between the M50 and a crash after junction 4, Athcoole. And part of the N53 Dundalk to Castle Blaney Road in Louth remains closed near the Carrickmacross turnoff while emergency services deal with a vehicle on fire. 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
0: Jess Cav is with us for the Culture Club. So we've done music, so let's go to movies. We asked for a favourite movie, actor or director. What are you giving us?
1: Okay, so I have to be very, very honest, and I'm not a huge movie person. I feel like this is something I need to be better at as I get a little bit older. But one of the movies that has always stuck with me is The Matrix. I love it. And it's, as I said before, it's one of those pieces that, you know, I went to see in the cinema when I was 13 and it blew my mind. And now that I'm older than that, I still watch it and it still gives me something new all the time. And I think it's really stood the test
0: of time. In what way?
1: I think

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0: It feels good to be a road you. 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
2: Yes, I watched Sinners recently and I just thought it was absolutely incredible as well.
3: It's great fun actually, isn't it?
2: It's so fun. Sinners is incredible and, you know, I don't want to give too much away, but like, you know, also because I'm mixed race as well. So my grandfather is Nigerian. And so to see a light passing character as well being represented and to kind of show the complexity of that identity was really lovely. And to see that actually in mainstream movies was great. So that was lovely. I felt very seen.
3: Okay. Play, theatre show, musical, anything to offer us?
2: Yes. So I started off in drama school when I was younger. As I said, that gospel choir was a part of a stage school as well. So I was in musicals before I was in live music. And I went over to visit a good friend of mine, Steph McKeown, who back in the 20 teens maybe, and she got cheap tickets to go see Gypsy with Imelda Staunton, and I wasn't 100% convinced, and I didn't even know anything about the musical, and it is a performance that I still think about probably every month. Imelda Staunton is just incredible. Her voice, and also that character of the mother is just such an incredible character as well, but she plays her so beautifully, and it's something that I think about regularly.
3: Let's hear Imelda Staunton performing Everything's Coming Up Roses from Gypsy at the Olivier Awards in 2016.

0: Okay, Imelda Staunton there.
1: Yes.
0: In Gypsy at the Olivier Awards. You also had a mention for something called Hedwig and the Angry Itch.
1: That would be Hedwig and the Angry Inch.
0: Yes. Inch, sorry.
1: Yeah, yeah. It's an excellent, an amazing musical. I would have gotten really into it. The movie that came out, I think, in the early 2000s. I would have watched a lot during college. And it's a story of a trans woman who has her sex change in Eastern Europe, and the sex change operation is botched, but she finds her way over the Berlin Wall into the West, finds her way to America, marries a GI, and then the GI leaves her. And so she's left with significant health problems and kind of abandoned in America. And so she sets up a punk band. And the punk band is with other people who are kind of rejected from kind of the Soviet world. And then, of course, after she's done all these things, then the Berlin Wall falls. So it was kind of all in vain. And so she sets up this punk band called Hedwig and the Angry Inch. And that's what the musical is about. And it is one of my favourite things of all time.
0: Okay. Favourite book or author?
1: So I gave you a lot of options here
0: I did.
1: because I love memoirs. Memoirs is one of the things that I read and listen to. I listen to a lot of books now. Patrick Stewart was one I particularly loved recently, just because I was so surprised how working class he was. Because of his voice, and he's this kind of amazing Shakespearean actor, but he's a working class guy from Yorkshire. And then, of course, for fiction, I recently read My Year of Rest and Relaxation, which then kind of really inspired my play, Fermented Dreams.

0: and that's by Ottese Moshfegh, and it's an incredible book.
1: Well, we actually have a little bit from the opening chapter of it.
0: Amazing.
2: Whenever I woke up, night or day, I'd shuffle through the bright marble foyer of my building and go up the block and around the corner where there was a bodega that never closed. I'd get two large coffees with cream and six sugars each, chug the first one in the elevator on the way back up to my apartment, then sip the second one slowly while I watched movies and ate animal crackers and took trazodone and Ambien and Nembutal until I fell asleep again. I lost track of time in this way. Days passed. Weeks. A few months went by. When I thought of it, I ordered delivery from the Thai restaurant across the street, or a tuna salad platter from the diner on First Avenue. I'd wake up to find voice messages on my cell phone from salons or spas confirming appointments I'd booked in my sleep. I always called back to cancel, which I hated doing because I hated talking to people. Early on in this phase, I had my dirty laundry picked up and clean laundry delivered once a week. It was a comfort to me to hear the torn plastic bags rustle in the draft from the living room windows. I liked catching whiffs of the fresh laundry smell while I dozed off on the sofa.
1: Tell me more about this.
3: So this book, I think, really resonated with me because as I get a bit older, I was experiencing quite severe perimenopause. And perimenopause for me also included blackouts. It included a loss of memory and a year and also depression and despair and all this stuff. And I'm very lucky that I found somebody that put me on HRT and I'm doing a lot better. But at the time I wasn't, and I was just kind of trying to muddle through with perimenopause and not really understanding what was happening to my body. And this book was just fantastic in a way that it talked about depression in a way that was very, very open and very raw and very unapologetic. And also how she seemed so okay with taking all these drugs and just having these blackouts and finding herself in these incredibly strange moments and the vulnerability of doing it despite the fact that she didn't remember it. And I guess for me, it's kind of, where is accountability if you don't remember? And what is a part of our identity if we don't remember what we do and all this kind of stuff? So I found the whole book really, really fascinating.
1: My year of rest and relaxation. Okay. Television. You love telly, I believe.
3: I have always been a telly addict. I used to get up at 5 a.m. before everybody woke up in order to watch telly when I was about 8 years old. And I've always, since then, still been a telly addict. One of the first things my family used to always slag me off about is, I would say when I was three, was Wewind the Video, which was the video of Mary Poppins that I used to watch on repeat all the time. So I am a complete telly addict, yes.
1: But you're giving us as your favourite BoJack Horseman.
3: Yes, oh God.
1: This is an animation, isn't it?
3: Yes, staying under the theme of depression. BoJack Horseman is amazing. And I think, you know, sometimes when we look at things that are quite heavy hitting, like depression and addiction and recovery and accountability and difficult behaviours and also fame and performance and trauma, you know, when we have that buffer zone of humour or cartoons or, you know, the whimsy of seeing it being acted out through animals, I think it just kind of allows it to sit a little bit easier, or sometimes through musicals as well. And BoJack Horseman is excellent at doing that.
1: Let's just hear a clip where BoJack, voiced by Will Arnett, who I think was also in... Oh, this will come back to me.
3: Yes, and also very open about his own recovery process as well, which is why...
1: He was Arrested Development.
3: Yes, he was.
1: Terrific in Arrested
3: Incredible,
1: Development.
3: Incredible,
1: yeah. Okay, he is BoJack, and here he's speaking at his mother's funeral.
3: Preacher, yeah.
4: I stopped at a Jack in the Box on the way here, and the girl behind the counter said, "Hiya, are you having an awesome day?" Not, "How are you doing today?" No, "Are you having an awesome day?" Which is pretty shitty because it puts the onus on me to disagree with her. Like, if I'm not having an awesome day, suddenly I'm the negative one. Usually when people ask how I'm doing, the real answer is I'm doing shitty. But I can't say I'm doing shitty because I don't even have a good reason to be doing shitty. So if I say I'm doing shitty, then they say, "Why? What's wrong?" And I have to be like, I don't know, all of it. So instead, when people ask how I'm doing, I usually say, "I am doing so great." But when this girl at the Jack in the Box asked me if I was having an awesome day, I thought, well, today I'm actually allowed to feel shitty. Today I have a good reason. So I said to her, "Well, my mom died." And she immediately burst into tears. So now I have to comfort her, which is annoying. And meanwhile, there's a line of people forming behind me who are all giving me these real judgy looks because I made the Jack in the Box girl cry. And she's bawling and she's saying, I'm sorry, I'm so sorry. And I'm like, it's fine, it's fine. I mean, it's not fine, but you know, it's fine. And I would like to order a double Jack meal, and I've kind of got somewhere to be, so maybe less with the crying and more with the frying, huh? And the girl apologizes again, and she offers me a free churro with my meal. And as I'm leaving, I think, I just got a free churro because my mom died. No one ever tells you when your mom dies, you get a free churro. Anyway.
1: That's very good.
3: It's very good. And this is all happening, by the way, at his mother's eulogy. So this is why he's saying all this. And in my opinion, that particular episode is just him at his mother's funeral doing the eulogy. And that's 30 minutes is just him speaking. And I think it's still one of the best monologues in mainstream television that I've ever seen. It's an incredible, incredible 30 minutes of television.
1: I'm not sure we're going to get time to play a clip from your last choice, your buried treasure, which is another TV show.
3: Yes, yes. So buried treasure. So my buried treasure is a show called Forever, and it's with Fred Armisen and Maya Rudolph. And I think I found it on Amazon. I was just looking for something to watch one day, and it's only about two seasons. It's quite short, but it's about love, and it's about the afterlife, and it's about death, and it's about, I don't think I'm really selling this, but it is beautiful, and it's a slow burn about what happens when we pick somebody and then we end up with them forever, even into the afterlife. You know, how does that work out? So it's really, really beautiful, and I think it's done wonderfully. And there's something about Maya Rudolph's character that I just think is fantastic. She's so kind and she's really gentle. And yeah, it's really comforting and relaxing to watch.
1: That's Forever on Prime Video. Jess Cav, it's been fantastic having you for the Culture Club. Thank you so much for joining us.
3: Thank you.
1: Kishok is on tomorrow in the Pavilion Theatre in Dunleary as part of the Dublin Dance Festival, and in Glore in County Clare on Saturday evening. Big thank you to my entire production team, led tonight by Dermot Doyle. We'll be back tomorrow from 4:30. Until then, from me, Matt Cooper, have a very good evening.
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11: This is Today FM. It's 7 o'clock. I'm Laura Donnelly. Iranian media is reporting a deal proposed by the US is being reviewed as Donald Trump suggests Tehran's agreement could end the war. He's threatening a higher intensity of bombing if not, in a post on social media. Earlier, Iran's Revolutionary Guards Navy said a key shipping route is now secure and new protocols and safe passage will be secured. Middle East commentator Tara Kangerley says control of the Strait of Hormuz is being claimed by both sides.
12: A lot of moving parts, but reading that social media post and also reading into what the IRGC just said, once again, both sides, the United States and Iran, want to project that they have the upper hand and they're controlling the narrative for the Strait of Hormuz that over 2 months ago was not even part of this war and discussion and what was going on between Iran and the United States.
11: Irish householders are paying the highest electricity rate in the EU. Figures from Eurostat show they're 40% higher here than the European average. The lowest prices recorded were in Hungary at just over a quarter of Ireland's price per kilowatt. Sinn Féin leader Mary Lou MacDonald is insisting on an emergency budget.
13: We need an emergency budget. That emergency budget has to include energy credits, also a cut in the USC and other immediate payments just to support people through what are very, very difficult and testing times.
11: A campaign to raise awareness about student accommodation scams has been launched. The new ScamWatch toolkit provides students, unions and accommodation officers with resources and guides. Threshold, ICOS and AMLE created the project as students continue to face intense pressure in the rental market due to short supply. Kat Clark, campaigns officer at Threshold, has this advice to avoid being scammed.
14: Firstly, inspect the home in person. We see lots of scammers trying to prey on this urgency and competitiveness in the market right now. So they'll say things like, I'm out of town for the next 2 weeks, but if you wire me, you know, a deposit in first month's rent, I'll save the home for you. Secondly is pay using a secure method.
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16: Good evening, I'm Stephen Doyle. Tonight, Bayern Munich and holders Paris Saint-Germain continue their battle for a place in the Champions League. They lead 5-4 after last week's first leg. Bayern Munich boss Vincent Kompany isn't expecting a repeat of that 9-goal thriller tonight.
17: You have good days and bad days, that's what I want to say. We played against each other 4 times now, and everybody has the last game in mind. But every other time we played against each other, the games were really tight one way or another. So sometimes the defenders are on top, sometimes the attacking players are on top. But you know that for 90 minutes, 95 minutes, you have to switch on. You have to be at your best level.
16: Kickoff is at 8 o'clock. Shane Lowry has confirmed he will take part in this year's Irish Open. He'll tee off in Dubai this September, while Rory McIlroy is also confirmed for this year's event. It'll be the Offaly native's 18th time taking part in the competition since his debut win at Royal Portrush in 2009. And a motion submitted to this year's Gaelic Players Association AGM has called for formal mechanisms to be put in place, allowing players to have a say in fixture scheduling. That's one of 9 motions being brought forward by the GPA ahead of the meeting. The GPA is also looking to ensure that underage ticket pricing for inter-county fixtures remains affordable and accessible. To listen to live commentary of the League of Ireland every Friday night, download the Go Loud app now.
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11: Mainly dry with clear spells, lows tonight of 2 to 7 degrees.
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18: Hello, it is Emma Nolan. 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Do you have it spent in your head already? 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
18: Let's do that. 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I'm about to play a Noah Kahan and the song that made him a star. His new album doing so

eventually. So if our time is running out, day after day, we'll make the mundane a masterpiece. Oh my, my, oh my, my love, I take one look at you, you're taking me.

Alex Warren on Today FM. It's Emma playing the music you love. There's something about this song. It just sounds like it should be a soundtrack to a movie if it's not already. There's just something about the kind of attitude to that intro. It's incredibly catchy from Teddy Swims. His latest offering now, this is called Mr. Know-It-All.

Teddy Swims on Today FM. And a reminder, if you want to get up close and personal with Westlife, spend some time with one of Ireland's most successful bands. Dave Moore is your man. Details tomorrow morning, 9 a.m. on The Dave Moore Show. Right now, it's Little Mix, Today FM.

0: It's Little Mix on Today FM, and the music you love continues in a few minutes' time. Sam Fender and Olivia Dean, the collaboration that Ireland just seems to love so much, finally got to number one in recent times, and there's something about it, something very freeing about the idea of not letting anyone rein you in, basically. It's coming after Calvin Harris and Ellie Goulding next.
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Today FM. I love Ireland's reception of that song. Been out for months. We were like, yeah, it's good, it's good. I don't know about you, but I love an old YouTube session, you know, after a night out, if you're with the girls or whatever, and you sit down and you watch YouTube videos. One of my friends always laughs at me. He's like, who are you watching YouTube videos? I'm like, it is the best thing ever. Up till 1 or 2 o'clock in the morning, Saturday night, everyone watching YouTube, singing their hearts out, playing the game of, okay, like pass the remote around, and everyone has to think and everyone has a turn, you know, and it could go on and on and on and on. Anyway, a friend of mine has loved Sam Fender and Olivia Dean's song for so long. It played quite a bit during one of our YouTube sessions, I guess. But it took months for Ireland to kind of really get behind it, and it came to number one here months and months after its release, to the delight of Sam Fender and Olivia Dean, no doubt. It's such a tune, all about not letting anyone rein you in or hold you back, should I say. New music now from Lewis Capaldi. He somehow manages to get more and more honest with every release. This is called Stay Love on Today FM.

and Stay Love on Today FM, the joy of radio. Something quite somber into this from Gorillaz. They will be in the fields of Strably, County Laois this summer at Electric Picnic. Gorillaz on Today FM.

0: Beyonce and Break My Soul on Today FM. Did you see she was at the Met Gala the other night? She looked amazing. It was her first time at the Met Gala in 10 years. But what was quite interesting about it was she brought her daughter Blue Ivy along. She's the bop of her mom, right? She's only 14 years old and they went and broke all the rules of the Met Gala because you're not meant to have anyone there who's under the age of 18. Like, that's one of their official rules that, like, no matter how famous you are, if you're under 18, they just say it's not appropriate for you to be there. But Beyonce, do the rules really apply when it's Beyonce Knowles? Probably not. She was like, come on, Blue, you're coming with me. And she looked absolutely fabulous. But total rule breakers, the divils. The music you love continues with Harry Styles, American Girls, next.
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Keen to Crow on Today FM. Now let's get on something brand new, shall we? From two of the coolest ladies out there. Lady Gaga, obviously legend. Doechii, absolute legend. I am obsessed with everything Doechii's doing right now. Only came across her music and everything for the first time probably late last year. But talk about an artiste and the attention to detail in not only the music, which is so good, but like the visuals, the fashion, everything. She's class. This is her new collaboration. It's called Runway on Today FM.

0: Lady Gaga, Doechii and Runway on Today FM. I meant to mention before, sorry, I forgot, I was getting so passionate about how talented they both are. But that is from the soundtrack to the Devil Wears Prada 2 movie, obviously in cinemas at the moment. Meant to be great, by the way. Not sure if you've seen it yet. But you probably figured that out for yourself with a track called Runway, but there you go. More of the music you love to come after 8 o'clock. We'll kick off with Jonas Brothers next.
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9: Good evening, I'm Daniel Pitcher. Donald Trump has doubled down on his claim that a deal with Iran is imminent. Earlier, he threatened more intense bombings if Tehran didn't agree. It could mean restrictions are lifted by both sides of the Strait of Hormuz. American efforts to escort stranded vessels through the vital shipping waterway were paused after a matter of hours.
10: We're dealing with people that want to make a deal very much, and we'll see whether or not they can make a deal that's satisfactory to us. We have it very much under control. The blockade is unbelievable. The Navy's been incredible. The job they did, it's like a wall of steel. Nobody goes through.
9: The HSE says it's now €250 million over budget and is introducing tighter controls on spending across the health service. Health regions have been told to reduce expenditure on overtime agency staff and recruitment. Some regions are also pausing recruitment for non-frontline, non-critical posts as part of efforts to stay within budget. Students should inspect properties in person, use secure payment methods and trust their instinct when renting accommodation. That's the advice from Threshold, Amelie and ICOS as they launch their new Scam Watch toolkit. Its aim is to provide guides and resources for student unions and accommodation officers to help prevent student accommodation scams. Cass Clark, campaign officer with Threshold, says the intense pressure in the accommodation market means that students will become more exposed to scams.
11: It is definitely an issue, and with the market just becoming more competitive and more hectic, like it's just going to continue being an issue. So as we can get in front of this, if we can teach people how to try to protect themselves, I think that's the best way forward.
9: And the actors of the original Weasley family have reunited to celebrate the 25th anniversary of the first Harry Potter film. Bonnie Wright, Mark Phillips and James and Oliver Phelps visited the sets of the Warner Bros. Studio tour in London. Oliver, who played George Weasley in the franchise, says it was like no time had passed since they were last together. And that's your news for now.
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12: Good evening, I'm David Seagrave. Arsenal don't have long left to wait to find out their opponent for this year's Champions League final. Current title holders Paris Saint-Germain are in the driving seat for a return to the decider. They lead Bayern Munich 5-4 on aggregate, heading into the second leg of their semi-final. It's just kicked off at the Allianz Arena. Meanwhile, Nottingham Forest boss Vitor Pereira admits Morgan Gibbs-White is a doubt for tomorrow's Europa League semi-final. They take on Aston Villa in the second leg of that tie, with Forest leading 1-0 on aggregate. The midfielder received a cut to the face that forced him off during their most recent Premier League game with Chelsea. Former Burnley captain Ben Mee has announced his retirement from football. The defender made over 330 appearances for the Clarets before spells at Sheffield United and Brentford. Waterford club chairman Jamie Pilley believes they're more than capable of bouncing back from their disappointing start to the season. They're without a win after their opening 14 League of Ireland games, a run of form that saw former boss John Daly depart the Blues. Graham Coughlan has since been named as his replacement and will be in the dugout for this Friday's clash with St Pat's. In rugby, Ireland forward coach Alan O'Connor says their confidence hasn't taken a knock following their loss to France in the Six Nations. They take on Wales in Belfast at the weekend, following the loss in Clermont just under 2 weeks ago. O'Connor believes that a bit more luck could have turned the game on its head.
13: The first half, it was 7-7, like, you know, and like I said, we're held up and then two disallowed tries. So like we actually crossed the line like four times and then we just don't get the scores, you know. So if we go into halftime 21-7, different game, isn't it?
12: In golf, Rory McIlroy will return to action for the first time since successfully defending his Masters title last month. He'll return to Quail Hollow for the Truist Championship. He tees off shortly after 3. And finally, to Gaelic Games, the GPA has called for controls on children's ticket prices. The motion was put forward ahead of the body's AGM next week, with the GPA looking to ensure that underage ticket pricing for inter-county fixtures remains affordable and accessible. It follows a recent decision by the Connacht Council to increase ticket prices for the province's football semi-final tie between Mayo and Roscommon. To hear live commentary in the League of Ireland every Friday, download the Galloud app now.
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9: Mild tonight and mostly dry with a mix of clear spells and cloud, lows of 2 to 7 degrees.
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0: How's it going? It's Emma in for the brilliant Paula McSweeney on Today FM this evening. The Cash Machine, it's got to go on Friday. It's a must be won. It's got to go. €305,000. It's kind of a hard sum to get your head around. When you're talking money that big, I just get a bit lost. So what I love to do sometimes is I play a little game with myself, but I'll play with you now. It's actually, it is a fun game because it's all about using your imagination. If you won €305,000, you could, if you wanted to, you could pay yourself monthly for a year. Let's just say, you could say, I'm going to top up my account by whatever per month for 12 months and I'm going to live like a king or a queen, okay? Bear in mind this money is tax-free. And just for a second, have a think about what you normally get paid on a monthly basis. Imagine being topped up by €25,416 a month, tax-free. That's just one way you could do it if you wanted to. Let's just do it by week. Say, divide that by four, an average of 4 weeks per month. £6,354 a week. It's unbelievable. 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
1: Lizzo on Today FM. New music now from Somber. He's so cool, isn't he? And so many brilliant songs as well. I was reading up on him the other day and I learned something and I'll share my learnings with you. He came up through TikTok, which loads of artists obviously can get quite famous quite quickly if they have huge virality on TikTok at the moment. I'm sure they're sick of that pressure as well. You know, the whole, where's your big viral moment? I'd say it's frustrating for them. But anyway, what I read was, and this is allegedly now, apparently nowadays, as a songwriter, you're looking for 15 seconds of a really emotive lyric or something that's really catchy, you know, 15 seconds, because that's the length of a TikTok clip, of a potentially very viral TikTok clip. You know, they say the shorter the better or whatever. So instead of like massive choruses, they're kind of going for the hook being something 15 seconds or so. And allegedly, they're building their songs and their lyrics around this 15 seconds. Which I found interesting. I know things are changing and everything, but I was like, ah, oh, man, I feel like I don't like that. But then I guess I like so much songs that have had that for ages and I never even copped it, kind of a thing. This is new music from him, though. It is Somber and Potential on Today FM.

on Today FM. This lady, her name is Sienna Spiro. She's from the UK. And similar to Somber, she really got famous and successful from TikTok. As much as some give out about it, it is an amazing platform for people to get their music out there and have some success on the back of that. So here she is. It's Die on This Hill on Today FM.

0: Sienna Spyro. Great name as well, isn't it? I love the name Sienna. Gorgeous. I don't know any Siennas personally, but if your name is Sienna, you have a very lovely name. The music you love will continue in a mo with the dulcet tones of Dermot Kennedy next.
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3: 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Marion McKeown explained why Amazon's Jeff Bezos being the honorary chair of the Met Gala caused a backlash.
4: It's a real measure of the sort of revulsion people are feeling at these billionaire types, these tech bros like him and Elon Musk and all that, that they just go around with our money and they slap it down everywhere and they taint all of these things that used to belong to a city. Now, the Met Ball was always pretty elite, but just that it's suddenly the Bezos Ball. And I have to say, some of the protests were very creative. They had these big screens beamed onto Bezos's penthouse in New York, interviewing workers in Amazon about the appalling conditions that they work under.
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Independence Music Festival in County Cork. That's where I first saw Codeline and fell in love. And that was many, many years ago now. Just class everything they've released over the years. Let's play this. It's brand new music from Olivia Rodrigo. Her new album on the way really soon. It's got a very long title and a title that feels kind of loaded. Like, it's called You Seem Pretty Sad for a Girl So In Love. It's like, ooh, drama. Her previous two albums, Much Shorter in Name, Sour in 2021 and Guts in 2023. This, from the brand new one, it's called Drop Dead on Today FM.

Olivia Rodrigo dropped dead on Today FM. She's back on the PR train ahead of the release of her brand new album. And she hosted Saturday Night Live the other night in the States. I often wonder, you know, there's some artists, I presume, who just aren't comfortable with that side of the job. All the promo you have to do and putting yourself out there so much away from the music, putting your personality out there. But Olivia posted on Instagram saying, Saturday Night Live, the best night of my life, a dream come true, and she's still pinching herself. So I think it's fair to say she had a ball of her own time. Aslan now, Crazy World. This is

0: 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You're listening to Today FM. Ella Langley, what an absolute queen. I'm a very recent fan. I know she's got many, many fans. She hasn't exactly needed me, but I'm glad to be a part of the crew. Her new single, Choosing Texas, is next on Today FM.
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14: Good evening, I'm Daniel Pitcher. Donald Trump has doubled down on his claim that a deal with Iran is imminent. Earlier, he threatened more intense bombings if Tehran didn't agree. It could mean restrictions are lifted by both sides of the Strait of Hormuz. American efforts to escort stranded vessels through the vital shipping waterway were paused after a matter of hours.
15: We're dealing with people that want to make a deal very much, and we'll see whether or not they can make a deal that's satisfactory to us. We have it very much under control. The blockade is unbelievable. The Navy has been incredible. The job they did, it's like a wall of steel. Nobody goes through.
14: The HSE says it's now €250 million over budget and is introducing tighter controls on spending across the health service. Health regions have been told to reduce expenditure on overtime agency staff and recruitment. Some regions are also pausing recruitment for non-frontline, non-critical posts as part of efforts to stay within budget. Students should inspect properties in person, use secure payment methods, methods and trust their instinct when renting accommodation. That's the advice from Thresholds, Amelie and ICOS as they launch their new Scam Watch toolkit. Its aim is to provide guides and resources for student unions and accommodation officers to help prevent student accommodation scams. Cass Clark, campaign officer with Thresholds, says the intense pressure in the accommodation market means that students will become more exposed to scams.
3: It is definitely an issue, and with the market just becoming more competitive and more hectic, like, it's just going to be continue being an issue. So as we can get in front of this, if we can teach people how to try to protect themselves, I think that's the best way forward.
14: And the actors of the original Weasley family have reunited to celebrate the 25th anniversary of the first Harry Potter film. Bonnie Wright, Mark Phillips and James and Oliver Phelps visited the sets of the Warner Bros. Studio tour in London. Oliver, who played George Weasley in the franchise, says it was like no time had passed since they were last together. And that's your news for now.
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14: Good evening, I'm David Seagrave. Paris Saint-Germain are on course for a return to the Champions League final. They lead Bayern Munich 1-0 on the night and 6-4 on aggregate midway through their semi-final second leg. An early goal from Ousmane Dembele helped open up a two-goal cushion for the defending champions. The winner of this evening's tie will face Arsenal in the decider. Meanwhile, Nottingham Forest boss Vitor Pereira admits Morgan Gibbs-White is a doubt for tomorrow's Europa League semi-final. They take on Aston Villa in the second leg of that tie, with Forest leading 1-0 on aggregate. The midfielder received a cut to the face that forced him off during their most recent Premier League game with Chelsea. Former Burnley captain Ben Mee has announced his retirement from football. The defender made over 330 appearances for the Clarets before spells at Sheffield United and Brentford. Waterford club chairman Jamie Pilley believes they're more than capable of bouncing back from their disappointing start to the season. They're without a win after their opening 14 League of Ireland games, a run of form that saw former boss John Daly depart the Blues. Graeme Coughlan has since been named as his replacement and will be in the dugout for this Friday's clash with St Pat's. In rugby, Ireland forward coach Alan O'Connor says their confidence hasn't taken a knock following their loss to France in the Six Nations. They take on Wales and Belfast this weekend, following the loss in Clermont just under 2 weeks ago. O'Connor believes that a bit more luck could have turned the game on its head.
16: The first half, it was 7-7, like, you know, and like I said, we're held up and then two disallowed tries. So, like, we actually crossed the line like four times and then we just don't get the scores, you know. So if we go into halftime 21-7, different game, isn't it?
14: In golf, Rory McIlroy will return to action for the first time tomorrow afternoon since successfully defending his Masters title last month. He'll return to Quail Hollow for the Truist Championship, and he tees off shortly after 4:30. And finally, to Gaelic Games, the GPA has called for controls on children's ticket prices. The motion was put forward ahead of the body's AGM next week, with the GPA looking to ensure that underage ticket pricing for inter-county fixtures remains affordable and accessible. It follows a recent decision by the Connacht Council to increase ticket prices for the province's football semi-final tie between Mayo and Roscommon. To hear live commentary in the League of Ireland every Friday, download the Go Loud app now.
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14: Mild tonight and mostly dry with a mix of clear spells and cloud, lows of 2 to 7 degrees.
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17: Hello, it is Emma Nolan. 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How could you forget? 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
17: Is it going? Hope all is well in your world this evening. All okay, yeah? Let's play the music you love for another while, shall we? Florence Road, new music from them coming shortly. Jack Harlow as well. Welcome on in.

on Today FM. It's Emma in for Paula. Hope all is good. Florence Road, we're all aware of Florence Road, the band from Bray in County Wicklow, and they're named after the road, Florence Road, in County Wicklow in Bray, which is very close to their secondary school, I believe. And they started making music together in third year of school. It was encouraged by their teacher. And look at them now. They supported Olivia Rodrigo on tour in Ireland over the last couple of years. Incredibly cool. This is their brand new single. It's called Hanging Out to Dry on Today FM.

Florence Road and Hanging Out to Dry on Today FM. Let's play this. In my opinion, just my opinion, the most unnecessarily censored song ever. We used to walk around school. Not that it was appropriate. It was definitely so inappropriate. We used to walk around school singing Rihanna's S&M. Do you know what I mean? But whereas in this song, what's blanked out are the words whips and chains. And what he's actually saying in the song, the whole ethos of the song is he doesn't like that. But anyway, in today's world, it's all censored out. It's Jack Harlow and Lovin' on Me on Today FM.

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0: Sorry, just allow me. This is so exciting. Today FM, we're getting up close and personal with Westlife. We're celebrating the massive year that it is going to be for Westlife. They're 25, the ultimate collection. They're celebrating 25 years, basically. And they have a record breaker at Dublin's Three Arena in September. 13 nights. But we want to bring it closer to the lads than ever before. And I just know there are some serious fans among us. And you know what's gas about these gigs as well? Even the people who wouldn't claim to be the biggest fans are like, oh, Jesus, yeah, sure, I'll have to go to that. Bop after bop after bop, bop, baby. So on Friday, the 15th of May, 25 of their biggest fans will get to join Dave Moore at a top secret location. He's going to hang out in the morning with Keane, Nicky and Shane. Full of crack, nostalgia and music with Westlife. 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And you could be getting up close and personal with Westlife, you lucky divil, yeah.
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with Sia on Today FM, and a big summer ahead for these lads. They're heading out with Dermot Kennedy to the Aviva Stadium for an epic performance. Also on the bill is Dublin's Aaron Rowe. If you haven't checked out Aaron Rowe's music just yet, I can't encourage you enough. And especially if you're going to the Dermot Kennedy gig, because you need to know all the words, don't you? Here are the brilliant Amble, Moral Victory on Today FM. I'm going

fresh offering from Amble. That is Moral Victory on Today FM. I don't know about you, but I am really curious as to how Dermot Kennedy, who is such a heartfelt performer, and I was very lucky a few months ago to see his really intimate show. I've seen him a few times, but on a stadium that large, I'm like, how is he gonna bring his usual magic to a stadium of that size? I've no doubt. He has it all sussed and it'll be magic, but I'm curious. Let's say that. Here's Christina Aguilera now on Today FM. This is beautiful, and it really is beautiful.

0: Christina Aguilera on Today FM, and an important reminder for Westlife fans. Who isn't a Westlife fan? I strongly believe that anyone who says I'm not a Westlife fan still knows all the words and gives it a good lash when they hear Bop Bop Baby. Anyway, Dave Moore wants to get you up close and personal with the guys. It's a massive year for them. The Westlife 25, the ultimate collection, is being released. We're celebrating big time. And on Friday week, that's the 15th of May, you could be spending your morning with Dave Moore, which, to be honest, would be enough for me, but also with Westlife, if you don't mind. Dave Moore, he's live here tomorrow morning from 9 a.m. He'll give you all the details of how you can be there. Stick around. Irish music. Speaking of Irish music, Kingfisher, they're next with The Blade on Today FM.
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Ray Jepsen and Call Me Maybe on Today FM. Why not? Do you know, you have to give it to her. She knows how to release a very catchy song, an earworm. And then she doesn't do too much. You know, she's not always around or anything. She just releases a banger and then kind of goes away for a while. When you think back to Call Me Maybe, she also had Good Time with L City, which was just such a great summer anthem. And I really, really, really, really, really, really like you. And I want you. And you want me? Do you want me too? What a songstress. This is new Irish music now, though, from a guy called Dave Lofts, who no doubt in no time at all is going to be a household name here and further afield too. It's his new tune. It's called Holy, here on Today FM. Start.

The very talented Dave Lofts. That's called Holy on Today FM. It is new Irish music for you. Shall we now, if you don't mind, let's go back to 2011. I loved 2011. It was the year I did my leaving cert, which I know it can be very stressful, but all my friends were turning 18 and we just had such crack amongst all the stress. It was really good. And then went to college in UL, in Limerick. It was just a good time. And there was so much going on in the world of pop culture. Lady Gaga released Born This Way. That was such a cultural moment. Rihanna's album Talk That Talk featured We Found Love. The music video shot in a field in Ireland. The Twilight saga, Breaking Dawn.

Park 1, The Hangover Part 2 was out, massive sequel, and a major shift for female-led comedy as well with the release of Bridesmaids. What a year. This song was also everywhere. It's Licky Lee's I Follow Rivers on Today.

0: It's Emma Nolan. You're listening to Today FM. And thank you so much for spending some of your Wednesday evening with me. I'll be back standing in for the brilliant Paula McSweeney tomorrow from 7 p.m. In the meantime, shall we go country now? I think we should. One of the most popular genres in the world, and certainly has made big impact here in Ireland over the last few years. Clodagh Lawler, she's got country hits on Today FM. 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
6: Good evening, I'm Daniel Pitcher. Donald Trump says he's confident Iran will eventually agree to a deal to end the conflict in the Middle East. Speaking at the White House, the US president claims Iran's military capabilities have been severely weakened during the war. Tensions remain high with a US fighter jet firing on an Iranian oil tanker earlier. President Trump says though great progress has been made.
7: If we left right now Iran, it would take them 20 years to rebuild. We're in good shape. Now we have to get what we have to get. If we don't do that, we'll have to go a big step further. But with that being said, they want to make a deal. We've had very good talks over the last 24 hours.
6: The Labour Party has proposed supports amounting to €1.5 billion in response to increasing energy and grocery prices. The party says it equates to almost €1,000 for families earning less than €80,000. The package will include an additional week of social welfare payments, a grocery supplement of €100 added to child benefit, and an immediate €400 energy credit. Labour's finance spokesperson Jed Nash believes the government must act as soon as possible.
8: Between now and October's budget, 5 months away, and we do not believe that is a sustainable position. We know already this year that energy prices are escalating. We know that grocery prices in the first 3 months of this year have grown by 6.5%.
6: Two people are self-isolating in the UK, having returned independently from a cruise hit by a rat-borne hantavirus outbreak. Health officials there insist their risk to the public remains very low. The ships left Cape Verde for Tenerife, despite the Canary Islands president warning it not to dock. Three people have died. And the HSE says it's now €250 million over budget and is introducing tighter controls on spending right across the health service. Health regions have been told to reduce expenditure on overtime agency staff and recruitment, some also pausing recruitment for non-frontline and non-critical posts as part of efforts to stay within budget. The HSE says patient safety will remain a key priority as measures are implemented throughout the year. And that's your news for now.
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9: Good evening, I'm David Seagrave. Paris Saint-Germain are on course for a return to the Champions League final. It's 1-1 between them and Bayern Munich on the night, and 6-5 on aggregate as they approach the final few minutes in their semi-final second leg. An early goal from Ousmane Dembele helped open up a two-goal cushion for the defending champions, but Harry Kane's late strike has narrowed that down to just one. The winner of this evening's tie will face Arsenal in the decider. Meanwhile, Nottingham Forest boss Vitor Pereira admits Morgan Gibbs-White is a doubt for tomorrow's Europa League semi-final. They take on Aston Villa in the second leg of that tie, with Forest leading 1-0 on aggregate. The midfielder received a cut to the face that forced him off during their most recent Premier League win over Chelsea. The FAI's director of football says he acted in the best interest of Shamrock Rovers regarding a complaint surrounding a player at the club. Rovers are working with FIFA to review two agent agreements made in relation to forward Michael Noonan. The club are not subject to investigation, however the review will clarify if any rules were breached. John Martin was CEO at Shamrock Rovers when the deal was allegedly made.
10: Look, as I understand the situation, Rovers have sought some clarity from FIFA. And for now, that's with them. Like, so I suppose I can't speak to the outcome of what that might look like. But from my perspective, said every decision I made there was what I felt was in the best interest of the club.
9: Ireland forward coach Alan O'Connor says their confidence hasn't taken a knock following their loss to France in the Six Nations. They take on Wales and Belfast this weekend following the loss in Claremont just under 2 weeks ago. Wales are without a win so far in the competition and are currently rooted to the bottom of the table with just 2 bonus points. In golf, Rory McIlroy will return to action for the first time since successfully defending his Masters title last month. He'll return to Quail Hollow for the Truist Championship, and he tees off shortly after 4:30 tomorrow afternoon. And finally, to Gaelic Games, the GPA has called for controls on children's ticket prices. The motion was put forward ahead of the body's AGM next week, with the GPA looking to ensure that underage ticket pricing for inter-county fixtures remains affordable and accessible. It follows a recent decision by the Connacht Council to increase ticket prices for the province's football semi-final between Mayo and Roscommon. To hear live commentary on the League of Ireland every Friday, download the Go Loud app now.
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6: Staying largely dry tonight with clear spells in most areas and temperatures coming down to about 7 degrees.
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12: 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It's Clodagh Lawler with you guys till 12 midnight. How are we all doing? Are we ready for some good country music? I hope you are. We've lots to play, but we're going to kick it off now with Bailey Zimmerman. Here's Backup Plan.
11: Today.

That is Megan Maroney with Wish I Didn't here on Today FM. Country Hits coming from her latest album that is called Cloud Nine. If you haven't tapped into that record, I'm telling you now too, because it is so good. And she's going to be coming to the SSC Arena in October as well. Tickets went really quick. I don't know if any of my listeners got them. If you did, well done you. If you didn't, keep your eyes open for anyone that is selling them, because I have an awful feeling it's going to be a great show. I always think Megan is like the Sabrina Carpenter of country music, because she's just so cute. She is like her little dresses. The stage is amazing. I saw her perform 6 months later at the CMAs back in November, and just the setup of that alone was incredible. So to see her own show and to see the set, I think will be one to remember in the country music scene right now. Up next is the latest track from Ella Langley and Morgan Wallen, two of my favourite singers on a song. We airplayed it for the first time last week. Here it is again. It's called I Can't Love You Anymore.

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1: Yes, that is Kelsey Ballerini with Hole in the Bottle here on Today FM Country Hits. Now, there is another person singing on that track with her. Do you recognise the voice? A little hint, she's going to be coming to Ireland on June 7th. If you know who I'm on about, send me a message now over at Clodagh Lawler Music on Instagram.
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Thomas Red and Niall Horan with Old Tricks here on Today FM at Country Hits. And I, without a doubt, know already that Niall Horan is going to join Thomas over on his English dates because he's supporting Luke Holmes. And I'm just still raging that we don't have Thomas as a support act for the Slane gig. I thought it would have been a perfect fit having a country support act for him. And Thomas is so amazing. His latest album, All the Same, on the Go Loud app is such a bop. You need to check it out if you haven't, because every song, you're on your feet for it. And then Niall Horan in a cowboy hat. I mean, come on, we can't say no to that. He is going to be going on tour with Thomas around America on his own little tour, like not with Luke. But yeah, I'm just so gutted we don't have him. But you never know, things might change. Up next is Dylan Gossett with his song. It's called My Boy, and he is going to be playing in Belfast on the 5th of July. It's going to be a really, really good gig. Hopefully we get to team up with him as well to talk everything music. But here he is now, Dylan Gossett, My Boy.

0: loving this song. It's the latest one from Jelly Roll. It is called Thorns here on Today FM Country Hits.
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That is Ella Langley with Be Her here on Today FM, a country hit, another song from her latest album, A Dandelion, that is number one on the country charts. And as well as that, this lady, it's incredible to see every week where she is going. She's growing as a human being. She just received the Powerhouse Award last week from Billboard. And as well as that, you know, the song 8 weeks at number one. Where, like, what is going on? She's making history every day, let alone every week. And it's incredible to watch. It's incredible as a woman to watch as well. And she did ask Lainey to come to the awards last week to give her her Powerhouse Award because she looked up to Lainey so much. And it's so nice to see women supporting women. It's just incredible. And yeah, I don't even know where this girl is going to go next because it's getting bigger and better every day. And we love to see it. But here it is now, the most popular song of the year so far. It's Choosing Texas on Today FM Country Hits.

0: There you have it. The biggest name in country music right now. The biggest song. It's Ella Langley with Choosing Texas here on Today FM Country Hits. Lots more great music and news coming up after the break, so do stay with me.
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0: Very good night from the newsroom. I'm Daniel Pitcher. Donald Trump says he's confident Iran will eventually agree to a deal to end the conflict in the Middle East. Speaking at the White House, the US president claimed Iran's military capabilities had been severely weakened during the war. Tensions remain high, though, with a US fighter jet firing on an Iranian oil tanker earlier. President Trump says great progress has been made.
1: If we left right now Iran, it would take them 20 years to rebuild. We're in good shape. Now we have to get what we have to get. If we don't do that, we'll have to go a big step further. But with that being said, they want to make a deal. We've had very good talks over the last 24 hours.
0: The Justice Minister has paid tribute to the family of a mother of three, Valerie French, who was killed by her husband in 2019. Jim O'Callaghan says David French has been instrumental in drafting Valerie's law, which was brought to Cabinet this evening. The legislation will automatically strip a parent of guardianship rights if they killed the child's other parent. Minister O'Callaghan says the bill will be published next week.
2: I want to commend David French, who's been instrumental in campaigning for this legislation. His sister, Valerie, was murdered by her husband back in 2019, and their children, the guardianship of them was left within her convicted husband, and David has been campaigning to change that.
0: The government collected 28 billion euro in tax in the year to April. There's a rise of 4.2% compared to the same period last year. Experts say April tends to be a quieter month for the exchequer on tax receipts. Despite that, income tax last month was up 4.8% compared with April of last year. And the HSE has introduced tighter spending controls after revealing it was 250 million euro over budget just 3 months into the year. Health regions have been instructed to limit spending and overtime and agency staff and recruitment. Some areas are also pausing recruitment for non-frontline and non-critical roles. The HSE says the measures are aimed at avoiding any impact on patient services later in the year. And that's your news for now.
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5: Good evening, I'm David Seagrave. Paris Saint-Germain have returned to the Champions League final. It finished 1-1 between them and Bayern Munich on the night in their semi-final and 6-5 on aggregate. An early goal from Ousmane Dembele helped open up a 2-goal cushion for the defending champions, while Harry Kane's late strike wasn't enough to force extra time. The defending champions will now face Arsenal in the decider. Meanwhile, Nottingham Forest boss Vitor Pereira admits Morgan Gibbs-White is a doubt for tomorrow's Europa League semi-final. They take on Aston Villa in the second leg of that tie, with Forest leading 1-0 on aggregate. The midfielder received a cut to the face that forced him off during their most recent Premier League win over Chelsea. The FAI's director of football says he acted in the best interest of Shamrock Rovers regarding a complaint surrounding a player at the club. Rovers are working with FIFA to review two agent agreements made in relation to forward Michael Noonan. The club are not subject to investigation, however the review will clarify if any rules were breached. John Martin was CEO at Shamrock Rovers when the deal was allegedly made.
6: Look, as I understand the situation, Rovers have sought some clarity from FIFA. And for now, that's with them. Like, so I suppose I can't speak to the outcome of what that might look like. But from my perspective, said every decision I made there was what I felt was in the best interest of the club.
5: Ireland forward coach Alan O'Connor says their confidence hasn't taken a knock following their loss to France in the Six Nations. They take on Wales and Belfast this weekend following the loss in Clermont just under 2 weeks ago. Wales are without a win so far in the competition and are currently rooted to the bottom of the table with just 2 bonus points. In golf, Rory McIlroy will return to action for the first time since successfully defending his Masters title last month. He'll return to Quail Hollow for the Truist Championship, and he tees off shortly after 4:30 tomorrow afternoon. And finally, to Gaelic Games, the GPA has called for controls on children's ticket prices. The motion was put forward ahead of the body's AGM next week, with the GPA looking to ensure that underage ticket pricing for inter-county fixtures remains affordable and accessible. It follows a recent decision by the Connacht Council to increase ticket prices for the province's football semi-final between Mayo and Roscommon. To hear live commentary on the League of Ireland every Friday, download the Go Loud app now.
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0: Staying largely dry tonight with clear spells in most areas and temperatures coming down to about 7 degrees.
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7: 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You were tuned in to the Country Hit Show here on Today FM. It's Clodagh Lawler with you guys till 12 midnight. Lots of great music on the way. And as well as that, a little interview from Maddox Baxton is coming up. But here's Morgan Wallen now with Last Night. Country Hits.

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There's a bit of 90s country for you guys now. That's Tim McGraw with Humble and Kind here on Today FM Country Hits. And that's actually one of my favourite songs from him, as well as I Called Mama. Those two songs just hit me all the time. Humble and Kind, the story, the words, incredible. Up next is Luke Combs. Here he is with a song from his latest album, The Way I Am. It's called Be By You.

0: A new name in country music and a very promising one. 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
1: All right, guys, you are listening to the Country Hits Show here on Today FM, and I'm really excited about this interview you're about to hear. Joining me now on the other end is one of the fastest rising names in the scene right now, Maddox Baxton. Welcome along to the Country Hits Show. How are you?
2: Hello, I'm amazing. How are you?
1: Not too bad. Where are you right now?
2: Right now, I'm in Las Vegas, Nevada. I'm on tour, and we had a few days off, so we decided to, you know, come out here to some warm weather and have some fun out here in Vegas.
1: Oh, wow. I mean, that is on one of my places to go. Is it as nice as people make it out to be?
2: It's, you know, since I am under the age of 21, I'm not allowed to do too much stuff out here, but I will say it's still pretty nice. The weather's nice. Golf is amazing. And the people are pretty cool, too. So I can't complain too bad.
1: Exactly. Now, we're going to go back to the start, if you don't mind me doing this for you, because there's probably a lot of listeners that are probably wondering who you are, how you got started. Can you, like, give us an insight as to how Maddox became one of the biggest rising names in country music right now?
2: Absolutely. So my entire life, I've always been kind of surrounded by music, whether it was playing at family gatherings or my dad just picking up the guitar around the house or anything like that. But it was never something that I, like, truly... It was like something that I naturally gravitated towards. I mean, I was just a big sports kid. That's all my mind revolved around. That's all I really wanted to do was play sports. Until my eighth grade year, I was playing basketball. Unfortunately, I suffered a knee injury, and I had nothing to do. Luckily, my mom put me in piano when I was 7 and guitar when I was 10 years old. So I had a little bit of background, like, with instruments. And I just got super, super bored when I got hurt. So I just started taking those instruments and picking them back up and realizing that singing with the instruments is also pretty solid, and that I would already have like a little bit of a following on social media from like child acting. I did like theater and I was in a few commercials growing up, so I had like a couple thousand followers. So I decided to start posting music, and you know, from there it just kind of like, I don't know, kind of just, you know, snowball effect. There it is. Snowball effect into, you know, whether it's I'm here today or I'm on tour, wherever you want to, you know, call it. But, you know, that's pretty much the start. It was like I've always been surrounded by music, and it was just something that came naturally. I just decided that I wanted to post online. No strings attached at all, and nothing like I didn't even think about it twice. It was just kind of like, okay. And it just kind of kept going, you know, and like never in a million years I think I'd be, you know, doing what I'm doing, let alone talking to you right now about, you know. all this kind of stuff, but you know, it's something I wouldn't trade for the world, and I'm just super, super, super grateful.
1: Now, I have to tell our listeners right now, because they're probably like here in fifth grade and eighth grade and all these things you're saying, you are 16 years of age, and that is incredible, because the one thing we're going to talk about now, and I just think it is amazing that this happened to you. First of all, your Grand Ole Opry debut. Tell their listeners how that was for you, because I'm always trying to explain to people in Ireland how big as an artist singing in the Grand Ole Opry is, let alone getting to do it at 16 years of age. It must be mind-blowing, everything that you're getting to do right now.
2: Insane. And the Grand Ole Opry has been one of those things. I mean, it's pretty much the most prestigious thing you can do as a country music artist. And the fact that, like, you look at just pretty much every great ever, and all of them have played the Grand Ole Opry, right? Like, every single one, without fail, right? So it's like, you think about it in those terms, you're like, man, I'm in good company, right? You know, Elvis has stood on the stage that I've stood on. Morgan Wallen and Vince Gill and Luke Combs and pretty much every other artist that you've ever listened to that's country music, right? And I got that call December of 2024, right before, like a few months before I made my debut. And like, I remember like closest I've been to like crying, like from something, because like I just know how much it means to me, and like someone who grew up in country music and grew up surrounded by country music, I know how prestigious it is to me and my family, and it's just one of those things that it can't be topped. I think that's like probably the coolest moment, and unless I get inducted into the Grand Ole Opry, I think that's the coolest moment of my, you know, career so far. And
1: you will get inducted to the Grand Ole Opry.
2: I hope so. I hope so. If I get that, I don't know what I do. You know, I'll go into like hibernation or something and just hold my trip. But you know, it's just one of those things that it's just the fact that I get to do what I do, and the fact that I even get that opportunity is just one in a million. And I'll never take it for granted, and I'll try to make the best of it the most I can. And I'm just super proud of myself. Yeah.
1: Well, you should be proud of yourself. And you know what? Even talking to you, I'm sure you come from a very good family that has probably helped you along the way, getting to do opportunities like this. Do your family travel with you wherever you go, or can they go on the road as often as they can?
2: Yeah, so I travel with multiple tour buses, and luckily we're well off enough to do that. And my family travels with me, absolutely. I think having a good support system, and especially a good family around you, especially at such a young age, is just so unbelievably important, especially for me, someone who, you know, thinks he knows everything all the time, which is just not the case in any world. I realized at a young age that I don't know everything, and I actually need their help on like the tougher decisions and the bigger decisions that I have to make in my career. And just having them around me and realizing that they're way older than me and that they're way wiser than me, and I can learn a lot from my family. It's like, if you realize that early on, you'll be way better off, because you can just pick up on things quicker, right? And you'll mature faster and all these different things. And luckily, it's just I have two amazing parents, and they've taught me so much, whether it's in life, music, or anything like that. They didn't know. I mean, we are all coming in with the same exact knowledge about the music industry, which was zero. So I give a lot of kudos to my parents for just, you know, putting their head down and learning everything about it, so I don't get, you know, myself in trouble on accident and don't put myself around the wrong people and all these different things. So I give a lot of credit to my parents. I have two amazing ones, and they helped me a lot. I wouldn't trade them for anything.
1: We're so lucky. And even like your family obviously having great people around you, but in 2025 you brought out your EP that did really, really well for you, and then it led you going on tour with, I have to say, is one of the most inspiring women in country music right now, Miss Lainey Wilson. How did that feel getting to open for her?
2: Dude, like you said, one of the most inspiring people, not only in country music, I just think in music in general. I think she's one of the best talents, one of the best entertainers I think I've ever watched in my life. And the fact that, you know, she thought of me to, you know, come out and open for her is just insane. And I'm super grateful. She is such an amazing person. And, like, the best way I can explain Lainey is when she's performing, like, she makes everyone in the building feel seen. Mm-hmm. First 30 seconds of this first song.
1: Wow.
2: Everyone in the building, which is a big building, right? She played arena, so it's 13,000 people, something. 13, 15, 17, 20,000 people. Makes all of them feel seen within the first 3 minutes. All of them. Like every little girl. And we learn a lot from her without even really even talking to her. Like just watching that and watching her perform and watching her, you know, like really impact these people and all these different things. It's just, you pick up so much. You know, and she's just such an amazing mentor.
1: But you know what? That's what I'm always saying to everyone here on the Country Hits show, that when you go to a country concert, anything can happen. It's the best feeling in the world. And we are so looking forward to May 12th, bringing you over to the 3 Olympia Theatre. There's still some tickets if anyone wants to get some. And Maddox, I will see you in May. Thank you so much for coming on to the show. Enjoy the rest of your tour before you get over here. And yeah, enjoy your day. Thank you so much again.
2: Yeah, thank you so much. You all have an amazing day, and I cannot wait to see you all in Ireland. It's going to be fun.

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0: and he's going to be playing in Dublin on July 12th. 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
6: Look, I'm not going to tell you I found the one in a week. That'd be a lie. I went on a few dates that were fine, forgettable. And that's dating, isn't it? 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Go Dating doesn't promise magic. It just gives you a chance to meet real people who are actually looking for the same thing. And you can't ask for more than that, can you? Go on, take a chance.
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That is Hardy Hardy with Country Country here on Today FM. Country Hits is actually the title of his new album as well. And did you know that Hardy is not just an artist, he's also a songwriter and has written so many great songs that are out there right now. And one in particular that we played in the show earlier is Ella Langley's Be Her. And I think people kind of forget that sometimes, that they're not just singers, that in Nashville you work with so many people, and Hardy has shaped country music in a different angle, and his songwriting is incredible. Everybody wants to write with Hardy. He's so good. And I hope that that date that we're supposed to have for him last year, when he's supposed to come to Ireland, will be rescheduled, because I'd love to see him live and just hear the stories behind everything that he does. Up next is Garth Brooks, who's going to see him in Hyde Park on June 27th. We're getting very close to that now, but here he is now with The Dance.

0: What a great song. It doesn't matter how many times you hear it. If you're not into country music, you just have to love it. It's Garrett Brooks of The Dance here on Today FM, a Country Hits. And that brings us to the end of the show tonight. Everyone, thank you so much for tuning in, for being part of the show, for listening. I hope you enjoyed all the music. And I'll be back next Wednesday night, same time, same place, 10 p.m, playing more great country music and bringing you all the news and gossip from Nashville, Tennessee. Enjoy the rest of your night. If you're working or wherever you are, if you're on the long road home, be very careful. You know, don't do anything I wouldn't do. And we will talk to you all again next week or tomorrow morning at 10 a.m. on the Go Loud app. Bye bye.
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8: Very good night from the newsroom. I'm Daniel Pitcher. Donald Trump says he's confident Iran will eventually agree to a deal to end the conflict in the Middle East. Speaking at the White House, the US president claimed Iran's military capabilities had been severely weakened during the war. Tensions remain high, though, with a US fighter jet firing on an Iranian oil tanker earlier. President Trump says great progress has been made.
9: If we left right now Iran, it would take them 20 years to rebuild. We're in good shape. Now we have to get what we have to get. If we don't do that, we'll have to go a big step further. But with that being said, they want to make a deal. We've had very good talks over the last 24 hours.
8: The Justice Minister has paid tribute to the family of a mother of three, Valerie French, who was killed by her husband in 2019. Jim O'Callaghan says David French has been instrumental in drafting Valerie's law, which was brought to Cabinet this evening. The legislation will automatically strip a parent of guardianship rights if they kill the child's other parent. Minister O'Callaghan says the bill will be published next week.
10: I want to commend David French, who's been instrumental in campaigning for this legislation. His sister, Valerie, was murdered by her husband back in 2019, and their children, the guardianship of them, was left within her convicted husband, and David has been campaigning to change that.
8: The government collected €28 billion in tax in the year to April. There's a rise of 4.2% compared to the same period last year. Experts say April tends to be quieter month for the Exchequer on tax receipts. Despite that, income tax last month was up 4.8% compared with April of last year. And the HSE has introduced tighter spending controls after revealing it was €250 million over budget just 3 months into the year. Health regions have been instructed to limit spending on overtime and agency staff and recruitment. Some areas are also pausing recruitment for non-frontline and non-critical roles. The HSE says the measures are aimed at avoiding any impact on patient services later in the year. And that's your news for now.
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11: Good evening, I'm David Seagrave. Paris Saint-Germain have returned to the Champions League final. It finished 1-1 between them and Bayern Munich on the night in their semi-final and 6-5 on aggregate. An early goal from Ousmane Dembele helped open up a 2-goal cushion for the defending champions, while Harry Kane's late strike wasn't enough to force extra time. The defending champions will now face Arsenal in the decider. Meanwhile, Nottingham Forest boss Vitor Pereira admits Morgan Gibbs-White is a doubt for tomorrow's Europa League semi-final. They take on Aston Villa in the second leg of that tie, with Forest leading 1-0 on aggregate. The midfielder received a cut to the face that forced him off during their most recent Premier League win over Chelsea. The FAI's director of football says he acted in the best interest of Shamrock Rovers regarding a complaint surrounding a player at the club. Rovers are working with FIFA to review two agent agreements made in relation to forward Michael Noonan. The club are not subject to investigation, however the review will clarify if any rules were breached. John Martin was CEO at Shamrock Rovers when the deal was allegedly made.
5: Look, as I understand the situation, Rovers have sought some clarity from FIFA. And for now, that's with them. Like, so I suppose I can't speak to the outcome of what that might look like. But from my perspective, said every decision I made there was what I felt was in the best interest of the club.
11: Ireland forward coach Alan O'Connor says their confidence hasn't taken a knock following their loss to France in the Six Nations. They take on Wales and Belfast this weekend following the loss in Clermont just under 2 weeks ago. Wales are without a win so far in the competition and are currently rooted to the bottom of the table with just 2 bonus points. In golf, Rory McIlroy will return to action for the first time since successfully defending his Masters title last month. He'll return to Quail Hollow for the Truist Championship, and he tees off shortly after 4:30 tomorrow afternoon. And finally, to Gaelic Games, the GPA has called for controls on children's ticket prices. The motion was put forward ahead of the body's AGM next week, with the GPA looking to ensure that underage ticket pricing for inter-county fixtures remains affordable and accessible. It follows a recent decision by the Connacht Council to increase ticket prices for the province's football semi-final between Mayo and Roscommon. To hear live commentary on the League of Ireland every Friday, download the Go Loud app now.
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8: Stay mostly dry and clear for now. In the morning, there should be more sunny spells, although a few showers could approach from the west. And top temperatures of 11 to 15 degrees.

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